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1: A few clouds with a chance of rain and a low of 10 tonight. In the DiscoverMooseJaw.com newsroom, I'm JD Houghton. Dolly and Jenny Enterprises, operating as Guac Mexi Grill in Moose Jaw, was fined $5,000 in order to pay $12,000 in restitution in Moose Jaw Provincial Court this morning. The corporation pleaded guilty to charging a foreign worker a fee or expense for employment under the Foreign Worker Recruitment and Immigration Services Act. Prosecutor Jocelyn LeBlanc said employers taking advantage of foreign workers is taken seriously by the Crown.
2: I see things and, on the disclosure that I received by the immigration enforcement officers, it is quite horrible what some employers are doing to foreign workers.
1: The charge is the first ever laid under the Foreign Worker Recruitment and Immigration Services Act. Cypress Hills will once again welcome astronomy enthusiasts from across Saskatchewan this August. The Saskatchewan Summer Star Party runs today until Sunday, bringing amateur astronomers together for a week of activities and nighttime observing. Abigail Sadowski, a resident ASTRA member with the Calium Observatory in Regina, says visitors can take part in the programming throughout the week.
3: It's super fun. We do have daytime programming from 2 to 5 p.m. Thursday through Sunday at the Visitor Center. And these programs include interactive activities that introduce visitors to astronomy.
1: Nighttime programming runs tomorrow through Sunday, beginning around 8:30 p.m. and continuing into the evening with hands-on activities and astronomy presentation and observing under the dark skies of Cypress Hills. Historic steam engines will roar back into life at the Western Development Museum Moose Jaw during Blow Off Some Steam Day. The August 15th event features operating steam traction engines, wagon rides, and steam train rides. Erica Workington, Programs and Volunteer Coordinator at WDM Moose Jaw, says the event celebrates Saskatchewan's industrial heritage.
4: Aside from the actual steam operation out there, we're going to have our engineers around answering questions. We're going to have activities inside.
1: Regular museum admission applies with steam train rides available for an additional fee. Drivers and pedestrians should notice some new and more durable crosswalks around the city. Cameron Kosh has the details.
5: 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A full list of locations can be found in our story online. 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
1: And we can expect a few slowdowns in the coming weeks as the city moves into the next phase of its sewer lining program. Temporary lane closures will pop up at several locations across the city on Monday, August 17th to September 19th, and residents in work areas will experience brief sewer service interruptions. Visit DiscoverMooseJaw.com to see the full schedule.
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1: The last two teams are left standing in the Western Canadian Baseball League's East Division. Your Moose Jaw Miller Express will welcome the Saskatoon Berries tonight for Game 1 of the East Division Final. First pitch is 7 o'clock at Ross Wells Park. Game 2 is scheduled for Cairns Field in Saskatoon tomorrow night, and Game 3, if necessary, will be back here in Moose Jaw on Thursday. Out west, the Okotoks Dogs and Sylvan Lake Gulls will battle it out. It was a successful weekend for the Moose Jaw Padres in their provincial tournament here in Moose Jaw. Moose Jaw captured the Paladin Canada Senior AA Fastball Tier 4 provincial title on Sunday, beating the Windthorst Pirates 6-3. A group of young Moose Jaw lacrosse players are getting the chance to compete against some of the best players in the country this week. Seven athletes from the Moose Jaw Lacrosse Association are representing Saskatchewan at the 2026 Minor Box Lacrosse National Championship in Halifax, Nova Scotia, starting today. You can read more in our article online right now. Registration is still on for the Moose Jaw Warriors Kids Camp coming up next week. 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And the Toronto Blue Jays are at home tonight against the Boston Red Sox. 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
6: It's partly cloudy with possible showers and maybe a risk of a thunderstorm with haze this evening, low of 10. Tomorrow is mainly cloudy with possible showers and a continued risk of a thunderstorm, high of 22. Thursday, periods of rain with a high of 20. Friday, rain with a high of 17. And Saturday, clearing skies with a high of 25. Find the full forecast at discovermoosejaw.com and stream the radio anywhere and anytime from the Discover Moose Jaw app.
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4: Tonight is partly cloudy with possible showers and maybe a risk of a thunderstorm, giving us a low of 10. Tomorrow is mainly cloudy with possible showers and maybe a risk of a thunderstorm, high of 22. And Wednesday, partly cloudy with possible showers and maybe a risk of a thunderstorm again, low of 8. 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
2: Age is just a number, and these artists prove that. In early 2020, Bob Dylan, at 79 years old, became the oldest musician to reach number one in the album charts with his 39th album, Rough and Rowdy Ways.
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2: In 2009, Tom Jones was able to reach the number one spot on the song chart at 68 years old with a cover of Kenny Rogers and Dolly Parton's 1983 hit, Islands in the Stream. Louis Armstrong's classic, What a Wonderful World, topped the charts in 1968 when he was 66 years old. And the oldest person to reach number one? Sir Tom Moore in the UK, who was 99 years old when his song, You'll Never Walk Alone, topped the UK charts.
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7: Now, your Discover Moose Jaw weather.
8: We have some clouds and possible showers, maybe a risk of a thunderstorm, low of 10. Tomorrow is mainly cloudy with possible showers and a risk of a thunderstorm again with a high of 22. And Wednesday, partly cloudy with a chance of showers early.

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7: Now for a quick trip to the town affectionately referred to as Dog River. Rollo, Saskatchewan is located along the Sioux Line, also known as the infamous Chicago Connection. The growing community is located just 30 minutes southeast of Moose Jaw. The community played host to the cast and crew of the popular TV show Corner Gas over the course of 6 seasons. The set was dismantled and the show concluded filming in 2009. The final set piece was the famed grain elevator, donning the fictional town name. In November of 2021, the structure burned to the ground. While the physical reminders of the show may be a distant memory, the heart and soul of the community remain.
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CHAB is a proud part of Golden West, connecting communities. 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Coming up in 1 hour is Focus on the Family. In 30 minutes, it's In Touch Ministries. 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

0: Sometimes a story can reveal what we'd rather not see. Welcome to Through the Bible. Let's turn to Matthew 19 as Dr. McGee explains how Jesus uses a story to teach his disciples a lesson they didn't expect but needed to hear. As we get started, let's give this time to the Lord. Father, thank you for knowing our hearts and knowing how best to reach us. Help us to respond to your Spirit as he teaches us your word and humble our proud hearts, Lord, so that we can truly listen and respond in faith. In Jesus' name, amen. Here's Dr. J. Vernon McGee on Through the Bible.
1: Now, last time, friends, we got into the 19th chapter, and it would seem maybe that we bogged down, but we only bogged down at important places. And last time, we saw that our Lord was discussing this subject of marriage and divorce. Of course, the question that was brought to him was brought to him to tempt him, to try to put him in opposition to the Mosaic system. And he made it very clear that Moses did this because of the hardness of men's hearts, and that the original purpose of God was that the marriage might be the tenderest and sweetest and loveliest, most thrilling relationship that any person could possibly experience in this life. And that the awful tragedy was when a divorce came. He gave what is the scriptural grounds of divorce, and that, of course, is adultery. Now, today, that's totally ignored. It's no longer actually a ground in California. They don't use that ugly term anymore. Adultery is an ugly term, and it sounds so much better to say incompatibility. That is a nice-sounding word compared to the other. But he puts down for God's people, this is the basis for it. And then he brought those little children, said, don't keep them from coming to me. And I say again, man or woman, husband or wife, mother or father, you're contemplating divorce. Think of the little ones. The Lord Jesus said, suffer them to come unto me. And you'd be surprised today, the number of little ones that have been turned away from Christ because of the separation, the divorce of father and mother. May I say that our Lord ties that together. And then Jesus in verse 14, and I'll pick up our study there. But Jesus said, suffer the little children, forbid them not to come unto me, for of such is the kingdom of heaven. He laid his hands on them and departed thence. And behold, one came and said unto him, good master, what good thing shall I do that I may have eternal life? And he said unto him, why callest thou me good? There's none good but one, that is God. But if thou wilt enter into life, keep the commandments. Now, let's pause there for just a moment. This is a remarkable incident, and we'll have an occasion, of course, to consider it again in the Gospel of Luke. And I probably will spend more time with it there, but there's certain things here we'd like to call your attention. You'll notice how he approached the Lord Jesus. He called him good. Now, he was willing to concede that, and the enemies, I don't think, would have gone that far. What our Lord is saying to the young man, why do you call me good? And then he says, there's none good but one, that is God. And I'm sure you see what our Lord was after. He's saying, young man, no one's good but God. Now, if you see that I'm good, it's because I'm God. That's the reason that the Lord Jesus does this. And so he's leading him along that he might accept him as the Christ, the Son of God. Then the Lord Jesus flashed on this young man the commandments that have to do with a man's relationship to man. And let me read those. Verse 18 now of Matthew 19. He said unto him, which? Jesus said, thou shalt do no murder. Thou shalt not commit adultery. Thou shalt not steal. Thou shalt not bear false witness. Honor thy father and thy mother, and thou shalt love thy neighbors thyself. Now listen, this young man saith unto him, all these things have I kept from my youth up. What lack I yet? Now he recognized that there was a lack in his life. Yet this young man could say that he had kept these commandments. Now the commandments our Lord gave to him are the last of the Ten Commandments that have to do with a man's relationship to man. The first commandments have to do with a man's relationship to God. Our Lord did not use those because he's leading this young man along. Now the Lord says to him, verse 21, Jesus saith unto him, if thou wilt be perfect or complete, go and sell what thou hast, give to the poor, and thou shalt have treasure in heaven, and come and follow me. Following Jesus, of course, would have led him to see that he was not keeping the first commandments, which have to do with a man's relationship to God. This very moment, the Lord Jesus is on the way to the cross. And if he's going to follow the Lord Jesus, he'd find himself at the foot of a cross. But there was something standing in the way for this young man. It was riches. The riches were the stumbling block for this young man. Now, for somebody else, it might be something else, and would be, certainly would for me. Riches is certainly not my problem, friends, because I don't have it. But will you notice what our Lord now says to this young man? But when the young man heard that saying, he went away sorrowful, for he had great possessions. You see, this was the stumbling block in the young man's life. This was the thing that was keeping him from the Lord Jesus Christ. Now today you will find that there are many things that are keeping man from the Lord Jesus. Riches, one thing. Oh, there are just multitudes of other things. Actually, a church membership are keeping a lot of people from Christ. They think they belong to the church, and that puts them in a little cellophane bag, and nobody can get to them. After all, they can say, I'm a church member. I've been through the ceremonies. I made my confession, and that sort of thing. But my friend, they're as unconverted as any darkest spot on top side of the earth. That would be their condition. What is it today that is separating maybe you from Christ? Is there anything in the way that's keeping you from him? Well, it was riches for this young man. Now will you notice our Lord now in verse 23 says, Then said Jesus unto his disciples, Verily I say unto you that a rich man shall hardly enter into the kingdom of heaven. Not many rich, you know, not many of the great ones of the earth. I think that's still true today. Notice what he said. Again, I say unto you, it is easier for a camel to go through the eye of a needle than for a rich man to enter into the kingdom of God. Now, I feel that a great many people miss many times the humor that our Lord uses. And I'm confident that there's humor here. And I've even heard this rather ridiculous explanation that there was a gate in Jerusalem that was called the Eye of the Needle, and a camel had to kneel down to go through. And what our Lord meant, he'd have to become humble. He's not talking about that at all. He's talking about a real camel, and he's talking about a real needle that has an eye in it. And friends, let me ask you the very frank question. Is it possible for a real camel to go through an eye of the needle? I think you know the answer. He just can't make it. It's impossible. But would it be possible for God to do that? Well, God can put a camel through a needle's eye, only he's not in that business, but only God can regenerate a man. And that is the point he's making here. It's easier for a camel to go through the eye of a needle than for a rich man to enter into the kingdom of God. He'll never enter in because of his riches. There are so many people today that think they're going to be saved by what they have or who they are. And friends, you are saved when you find out who you are, and that is a sinner, and when you find out that you're a beggar in God's sight and you have nothing to offer him for your salvation. Now, when you make that discovery, you're a candidate for salvation. But as long as you think that you can do something or you can pay God, and there are a lot of people that think they can do that, why, you can no more be saved than you can put a camel through an eye of a needle by your own works. You say that's impossible. Of course it is. That's the point our Lord is making here. It's impossible. Now, let's read on. When his disciples heard it, they were exceedingly amazed, saying, Who then can be saved? Well, listen to this. This is the explanation. Verse 26 of Matthew 19, "But Jesus beheld them and said unto them, with man this is impossible, but with God all things are possible." As far as any person is concerned, doesn't make any difference who you are. You're a candidate for salvation if you recognize that you are not a candidate for salvation, that you have nothing to offer God at all. And when you come to Him to offer Him nothing except empty hands and to hold Him out to Him in faith, my friend, He'll take you and save you. That's when He does that. Now, notice verse 27. "Then answered Peter and said unto him, Behold, we've forsaken all and followed thee. What shall we have therefore?" And it's so easy to believe that Simon Peter's betraying a very selfish streak here. Didn't the Lord Jesus rebuke him? Well, will you notice? "And Jesus said unto them, Verily I say unto you, that ye which have followed me in the regeneration, when the Son of Man shall sit in the throne of his glory, ye also shall sit upon 12 thrones, judging the 12 tribes of Israel." Our Lord did not rebuke him. I believe that a Christian ought to work for a reward today. And Simon Peter's saying, "Lord, we've made a tremendous sacrifice to follow you. Will we be rewarded?" And our Lord said, "You're going to sit on 12 thrones, judging the 12 tribes of Israel. And every one that hath forsaken houses, or brethren, or sisters, or father, or mother, or wife, or children, or lands, for my name's sake, shall receive 100-fold, and shall inherit everlasting life. But many that are first shall be last, and the last shall be first." And that is a great principle he puts down. There is a reward for those who, having been saved, sacrifice for Jesus' sake. Many an unknown saint today, of whom the world has not heard, is going to be given first place in his presence someday. I believe that's going to be one of the most revealing things when we come into the presence of God, to find out that all of these that receive a claim and are mentioned as Christian leaders, you won't even hear from them in that day. The ones you'll hear of are unknown saints of God. What a glorious, wonderful picture this presents to us. Now we come to chapter 20, and we have here again another remarkable chapter, but not as long. You have here the parable of the laborers in the vineyard, and Jesus makes the fourth and fifth announcements of his approaching death. And the mother of James and John requests the places on the right hand and left hand for his sons. And then Jesus opens the eyes of two blind men along the roadside. Now this chapter opens here with the parable of the laborers in the vineyard. And it's actually a continuation of Jesus' remarks on rewards that were begun in the last chapter. This chapter will bring to an end, I think, the section that seems to mark time in the movement of Matthew. After this chapter, the tempo increases and he moves directly to the cross. This chapter makes an important contribution, however, to filling in some of those dark corners of the present state of the kingdom of heaven. Now, you'll notice that we've had this up about rewards in the last chapter. Now, the principle for giving rewards is stated in this parable. Faithfulness to the task, and not the amount of work done, or the spectacular nature of it, governs the giving of rewards. And you have here this first parable. We want to look at that. Now, I'm reading chapter 20 of Matthew, verse 1. And it begins, "For the kingdom of heaven is like unto a man that's a householder, which went out early in the morning to hire laborers into his vineyard." Now, this parable, you see, is closely related to the past chapter. The last verse of chapter 19, you notice, "But many that are first shall be last, and the last shall be first." Now, if you drop down to verse 16 in this chapter, you'd find, "So the last shall be first, and the first last, for many be called, but few chosen." So you see at the beginning of this parable and at the end of it, why you have this verse as sort of a parenthesis to put around the chapter. Now, let me just read into this parable here. Now, this man, he has a vineyard, and he went out to hire some laborers to work in it. When he had agreed with the laborers for a penny a day, he sent them into his vineyard. And he went out about the third hour and saw others standing idle in the marketplace. And he said unto them, go ye also into the vineyard, and whatsoever is right, I'll give you. And they went their way. Again, he went out about the sixth and the ninth hour. And that's noon and in the afternoon. And about the 11th hour, he went out and found others standing idle and said unto them, why stand ye here all the day idle? They say unto him, because no man hath hired us. He saith unto them, go ye also into the vineyard. Whatsoever is right, that shall ye receive. So when even was come, the Lord of the vineyard saith unto his steward, call the laborers, give them their hire, beginning from the last unto the first. And when they came that were hired about the 11th hour, they received every man a penny. When the first came, they supposed that they should have received more, and they likewise received every man a penny. When they had received it, they murmured against the goodman of the house, saying, these last have wrought but 1 hour, and thou hast made them equal unto us, which have borne the burden and the heat of the day. But he answered one of them and said, friend, I do thee no wrong. Didst not thou agree with me for a penny? Take that thine is, and go thy way. I will give unto this last even as unto thee. Is it not lawful for me to do what I will with mine own? Is thine eye evil? Because I'm good. Now, this is a tremendous parable, and it illustrates this, that it's not the amount of time that you serve or the prominence and importance of your position which determines your reward. It's your faithfulness to the task God's given you to perform, regardless of how small or how short or how very insignificant it might appear. I've always felt that the Lord someday will call up some dear little lady. She may have been a member of my church. And I'll turn to a member of the staff and I'll say, do you know her? And they'll say, no, never heard of her. And another will say, well, she certainly wasn't president of the choir. She never was president of the missionary society. She never taught a Sunday school class. My woman never did anything. And look at the way that he's rewarding her. And we'll find out when he mentions the reason he's rewarding her. She was probably a widow. She had a little son. And she is faithful, just bringing up that little boy. She never spoke to thousands like some evangelist or some preacher. She had one little boy. That's all God asked her to do, to be faithful. And she was faithful. And that little fellow went as a missionary out to the field, serve God out there. That's all God ever asked her to do. Somebody says, well, she sure didn't work as much as I did. No, that's right, but he's not going to award you about the amount of work you've done. It's going to be how faithful you were. Whether you did the job he called you to do, maybe it wasn't a big one, but have you been faithful in that task? This is a very wonderful parable, as you can see. Now, notice the movement in verse 17, and it's geographical and physical. Jesus, going up to Jerusalem, took the 12 disciples apart in the way and said unto them, now they're approaching Jerusalem. They're going up out of the Jordan Valley, moving up to Jerusalem, where he is to die upon the cross. And will you listen to him now? Behold, we go up to Jerusalem, and the Son of Man shall be betrayed unto the chief priests and unto the scribes, and they shall condemn him to death, and shall deliver him to the Gentiles to mock, and to scourge, and to crucify him, and the third day he shall rise again. Now, you can't spell it out any plainer than that. He's telling these men now for the fourth time in detail at this juncture exactly what's going to happen to him. And do you know that somehow or another, it just didn't fit into their program. They couldn't quite see it. Took them a long time to get it. And it's now very clearly understood by anyone who reads this gospel that it's his avowed intention to go to Jerusalem to die. Now you ponder the significance of this. He went there deliberately to die for you and me. That's something to turn over and think about. Now, at a time like this, you just can't believe it. Then came to him the mother of Zebedee's children with her sons, worshiping him and desiring a certain thing of him. I'm afraid a great many of us worship him like this. And he said unto her, What wilt thou? She saith unto him, Grant that these my two sons may sit, the one on the right hand and the other on the left, in thy kingdom. She's asking this for her son. I don't know whether to criticize her or not. She's an ambitious mother. She certainly missed the very atmosphere and the very understanding of what was really taking place at that time. Now, we find here that he says to her, and I'm going to leave out something that's not in our better manuscripts, but Jesus answered and said, Ye know not what ye ask. Are ye able to drink of the cup that I shall drink of? They say unto him, We're able. And he saith unto them, Ye shall drink indeed of my cup. But to sit on my right hand and on my left is not mine to give, but it shall be given to them for whom it's prepared of my Father. And please don't miss this. This is so important for Christians today. He's not saying that there isn't a place on his right hand and left hand that's going to go to somebody. What he's saying is this. He says, I will not arbitrarily give this to John and to James. I'll not just arbitrarily give this to anyone. This is for those who prepare themselves for the place. Now, will you hear me very carefully in closing? Salvation, heaven, is for the asking. You do nothing, nothing in order to be saved. But my friend, your place, your position, your reward in heaven is determined by what you do down here. Don't forget that. That's very important. Christians have lost sight of it. He says, it's not mine to give. I will not arbitrarily give it. You'll prepare yourself for that. By the way, what kind of a place are you preparing yourself for? I have no ambition for the place to the right hand or to the left. I think I missed that one. But friend, all of us ought to work for a place up there. But you don't work for heaven. That is by faith in Christ through his marvelous grace. And so until next time, may the Lord richly bless you, my beloved.
0: Is that a new thought? We know that the Bible teaches that we can't do anything to earn heaven, but as Dr. McGee said, you can't do any work in order to get into heaven, but all of us ought to work for a place once we're there. And the way we do that is by living in obedience to God's word and serving him out of the joy of our hearts. You know, one of the most meaningful ways to begin is through prayer, lifting up others before the Lord. It's a starting point for so much of what God calls us to do. So as you grow in your own prayer life, we'd invite you to join the World Prayer Team as we travel on our knees around the world praying for a different country each day. And together with thousands of other intercessors, including me, you'll bring great needs before God, and you get to see him answer them too. 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Or in Canada, Box 25325, London, Ontario, N6C, 6B1. Do you want to be great in God's kingdom? Well, be sure to catch the next stop on the Bible Bus as we discover what God's Word has to say. I'm Steve Schwetz, and we'll see you when the Bible Bus rolls your way again. Oh, and remember, you don't have to wait until we arrive at a certain time or place. You can hop aboard anytime, anywhere through our app. God's Word is never out of reach, and there's always a seat saved just for you.

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11: All of us enjoy being praised by someone who praises us sincerely. But when it comes to criticism, we're not quite so delightful to hear that. And so when we think in terms of praise and criticism, the truth is all of our life, we're going to get some of both. Sometimes a whole lot of one, not much of the other. But criticism and praise are two things we have to learn how to live with. And so if you'll think about how awesome these two emotions are, that both of them are powerful emotions making a tremendous effect upon our life. If you and I respond in the right way to criticism, it'll develop us. If we respond in the wrong way, it can destroy us. So it is also with praise. If we respond in the right way, it can inspire us and motivate us. If we respond in the wrong way, it too can destroy us. So what I'm going to talk about in this message is how to handle criticism and praise. And I want you to turn to the book of Proverbs, if you will. And if you'll turn to the 15th chapter, and the 22nd verse says, "Without consultation, plans are frustrated, but with many counselors, they succeed." Then if you'll turn to the 27th chapter, and I want you to notice here in the second verse of this 27th chapter, the scripture says, "Let another praise you and not your own mouth, a stranger and not your own lips." Now we said criticism, for example, we don't like that too much. Praise, we like that a little better. And yet I want us to think about the two of these. Because you see, criticism is the most, shall we say, the most difficult to accept, but it's the most profitable of the two. Whereas praise is the one that we love to hear the most of, but oftentimes can be destructive. That is, if we do not handle praise correctly, it can destroy us. If we do not handle criticism correctly, it too can destroy us. And so it's very important we know how to handle both of them. And of the two, the most destructive probably could be praise, because when a person becomes so self-centered, so self-interested, and so prideful, arrogant, and self-sufficient, what happens is they are just absolutely headed for destruction, because he says pride comes before the fall. And therefore, we have to be careful how we're going to handle the praise in our life. Now, when I think about both of those, I think about how Satan responds. For example, Satan will take advantage of both of those in our life. When someone criticizes you, and Satan will say, "See there, you don't fit, you're not worthy, you don't measure up, you can't cut it," which is a very demeaning thing from him. On the other hand, someone comes along and praises you, and what does Satan do? Satan says, "See, you're number one." Satan says, "See, you're the best looking one." Satan says, "See, you got it made. You're the most important person in this business." And so what does he do? He wants to elevate you beyond what you ought to be. And on the other hand, when you're criticized, he wants to tear you down. So Satan will take advantage of both criticism and praise that you and I have to deal with in our life. That's why it is very important that we understand how to respond to both of them. How do I respond to criticism? Then how do I respond to praise? And so he says here, certainly, you and I to let someone else praise us and not ourselves. Now, when I think about criticism, I think about people who have a difficult time handling that. But what about praise? Do you realize that many people have just as much of a problem handling praise as they do difficulty, or as they do criticism? For example, there are people when you say, "You did an absolutely fantastic job. That was, well, thank you very much." And what happens? They will say, "Well, you know, I didn't really do it. God did it. It wasn't me at all." What they're saying is they can't handle the praise. Or they will say, "Well, I really don't give me any credit, because I don't really deserve any credit for it." Somehow they can't accept even a compliment. They can't accept praise. Why? Because somewhere along the way they've been so damaged they feel unworthy. Therefore, when you genuinely want to praise them and genuinely want to consider them and genuinely want to approve them and to exalt them because you think they deserve it, they can't handle it, because they're already emotionally convinced and persuaded that they're either a failure or they don't deserve it, they're not worthy. And so when you praise them, it's almost like pouring iodine into a wound. It stings, it burns, because they think, "No, no, no." Now, they don't say this, but in their emotions, "No, no, no, no, no, I don't deserve that, don't praise me." And so what we don't realize is the awesome relationships and the power that we have in relationships. And if we can't praise someone and they can't accept praise, one of the primary reasons, of course, I think, is because they feel guilty. They look back in their past and they feel so unworthy about their life because of things that they've done in the past, or things that have happened to them. And you come along and tell them how good they look and how well they're doing and how well they're getting along in life, and somehow they can't handle it. Something inside of them just will not allow them to enjoy. It is amazing. Listen. Some people hurt equally with praise and criticism. Why? Listen carefully, because what you say or what you did not say is not the bottom line of their problem. The bottom line of their problem is something that happened way back yon in their life. They either will not acknowledge, they will not deal with, it's too painful to deal with, and so what do? They cover it up, cover it up, cover it up, cover it up, push it, push it, push it, push it, do anything but look on the inside to say, what's going on inside of my life? Think about this. Why can you not accept praise? Why can you not accept a compliment? Why can you not accept criticism? What is it going on the inside, you see? Because it may come from different sources, different people. Are all these people wrong? Are all of them putting pressure on you because they want to compliment you? Are all of them wrong because they want to give you some word of advice or maybe express something? And the truth is, what's life all about? Life is not all about things. Life is all about relationships. Life is all about learning to communicate with other people. Life is all about being able to listen and to hear what the other person said, not what I think they said, what I wanted to hear, but what they really said. And oftentimes people will not even take advantage of opportunities because they don't want to get into a crowd. They don't know exactly how to respond even to criticism or to praise. And so what happens? Instead of enjoying the things that God wants to do in our life, somehow we can't. Now think about this. The Lord Jesus Christ certainly is one who would praise us. How do I know that? Because I think when you and I do the right thing in a given situation, maybe it's some temptation or something He challenges you to give and you do that or whatever it might be, do you think God's in heaven saying, well, you did pretty good? No, I think God praises us in the right fashion, not because we did it, but because He knows it in our heart. We knew that He did it. We acknowledge the fact that it is He living in us and through us. God knows how to spot pride. You don't have to wonder whether God's going to get deceived or not. When we give Him the credit and the honor for what goes on in our life, and we do a good job of whatever He calls us to, God is delighted in that. Now, another reason I know that is because in the judgment of the believers at the judgment seat of Christ, when you and I stand before Him, He's going to praise us. What are rewards but praise? And He says, listen, well done, thou good and faithful servant. You've been faithful over a few things. Now I'm going to give you more responsibility in life. What is He doing? But praising us for a job well done. Well, when I think about what He says in this passage, He says, a man is tested by the praise accorded him. A man is tested by the praise accorded him. Now, that simply means that you and I can look at other people and see how they handle praise. How do they handle it? Some people can't handle much, and I'll tell you, I realize in my own life that I have made a mistake at times praising and commending some people because I genuinely felt it with all of my heart. I was proud of what they did. I'm proud of how they operated. But here's what I've discovered, that some people can't handle all the praise we'd like to give them. Instead of them taking it and handling it in a wise fashion, what happens? It doesn't just go to their heart, it goes to their head. And before long, what happens? Before long, they begin to send out the tentacles. They want more and more praise, more and more praise. And what they begin to do is to live off of your praise. And when you don't give it to them enough and give them enough of it, what happens is then they turn and become critical. Some people just can't handle it. We have to be discerning not only to know what to praise, but how much praise can a person handle? Now, I want to give you a personal example of something that happened. I'm sure it happens to every pastor, I do believe, that when I began in the ministry in my very first church, and right out of seminary, and I was just in my early 20s and beginning to pastor a church and knew little about it. And so I am sure that I can recall preaching and giving it my best and studying all week long and praying and asking the Lord to give me the message. And then when I'd poured out my heart, go to the door and stand at the door, and I am sure that I wanted to hear people say, that was a great sermon. That was a wonderful, you just did absolutely fantastic, Pastor. That was just wonderful. I'm sure I liked that. And so you know what would happen? Some Sundays people go out and they just say, well, how you doing? That's all. How you doing? Happy to see you, Pastor. Never mentioned the sermon, never mentioned anything I said. So, you know, that went on for a while, and I thought, wait a minute, what's going on here? And I remember being down on, I remember the rug that I used to pray on in my first church,

I didn't get that point. And that wasn't clear to me. Then if I have any wisdom at all, I'm going to say, well, now tell me about it. What about it you didn't get so I can correct that? If I said, well, if you didn't get it, you aren't listening. That's not necessarily true. They could have been listening with a pad in hand, and I could have gone over something so fast, and every once in a while somebody would come back to me and say, well, now, I got point number five, but point number six, I didn't quite understand that. That wasn't quite clear to me. Well, if my pride's up here and I got to live on somebody's approval, what do you mean it wasn't clear to you? No, I'd say, okay, now, what do you think I said? And let's be sure I said it clear enough. And every once in a while, you know, I'll have to say, well, you know what? I should have made that clear. I went over that one too fast. So therefore, I had to learn early in life that if I'm going to do anything in the ministry at all, one thing I have to eliminate is what people think. Or their approval. In other words, because here's what happens. Watch this. Listen, the way you accept criticism is the way you're going to accept approval. And the way you accept praise is more than like the way you're going to accept criticism. You're not going to like either one of them. In other words, if you're not careful, you say, well, I love praise, but I don't like criticism. After a while, you know what you'll do? You'll say, well, they're just flattering me. These two things that we have to deal with in life are so interrelated and so related to every single aspect of life. In your family, in your business, and among your friends, whatever it may be, how we handle criticism and praise are extremely important. And so I think as we think in terms of how do we handle the praise, it's very evident that we have to learn how to handle criticism, but how do we handle praise? So let's talk about, for example, this whole matter of praise and how we're to handle that. Well, I think this is the first and most important thing. If someone praises you, here's what you say. You say, well, thank you very much. I certainly do appreciate that. Thank you very much. I appreciate that, and smile. That's all you have to say. But you see, if you can't handle the praise, if there's got to be some kind of backlash, you've got to say something that excuses it or somehow, you don't have to explain it. When somebody says, well, you look wonderful today. We'll say, well, thank you very much. I appreciate that. What else do you have to say? You don't have to say anything. I mean, listen, if you say, well, I don't get very many compliments, well, take the ones you get. I mean, enjoy the ones you get. And so, how do you respond? You just respond by saying, thank you very much, and I appreciate that, with a big smile. And the truth is, you don't have to defend it. You don't have to explain it. You don't have to say, well, I worked real hard, or this, that, and the other, and so forth. And you don't have to give me those explanations. And you know what? The truth is, people don't want them. But as a second thing, I think, in learning how to accept praise, listen, look for the character quality in that person that caused them to say that. Ask yourself the question, now what motivated them to compliment me in that particular way? And you know, sometimes a person will, in their compliments and in their praise, they will express something that went on in their life, or maybe some point of failure, or something that they learned by watching what you did and how you went about it. Just ask yourself the question, what is in that person's life that caused them to be able to see this in my life? And what we learn, we begin to learn how to discern how people think and why they think the way they do. But there's another response that I think it's important. That's this. And that is to share with that person who praises you, share with them how that affects you. For example, if somebody says to me, well, I just really got blessed this morning and that really helped me. Well, thank you very much. I appreciate that. And I just want you to know that that telling me that's a real encouragement to me. Somebody walked into the office back there this morning before the first service and gave me this testimony of how God had worked through him in bringing his father to salvation and all the things that had happened in his life, and his mother had just been killed, and it's a real story. And I could honestly say, well, thank you very much for sharing that with me. It wasn't a compliment or praise, but I'm simply saying he encouraged me by sharing that. And so when a person says, well, by making that particular point, that really helped me. Well, thank you. That encourages me to be very specific and very clear and very sure you're able to understand. We encourage other people when they encourage us. And I think we need to say to them, well, that really blesses me. And thank you very much. And I do appreciate that. And I'll remember that. And what happens is they get blessed in their praise toward you. And if you think about the Christian life, it's all giving and taking, giving and taking, giving and taking. I feel sorry for people who've always got to receive, receive, receive, receive. They're just reservoirs. They've got to have more and more compliments, more and more praise, more and more things, more and more money, more and more this, and more and more that. You know what? They're living in a very sad state of mind. It is giving of ourselves and giving of our verbiage of what we think and how we

0: feeling about people and loving them and expressing our gratitude and our concern and our love for people. You see, if a person only sees it one way, it's all coming their way, they're not going to ever understand what love's all about in life. If you can't communicate, you can't love. And if you can't receive criticism and give it in the right kind of fashion, there'll never be any kind of real genuine love that goes on in a person's lives. Yet I see this all the time. But the last thing I would say here, and just these few things about accepting praise, listen, I want to give you two words: deflect and redirect. That is, when praise comes your way, deflect it and redirect it. Now, what do you mean by that? Well, let me explain this, because you'll say, well, that sounds like a contradiction to what you just said. You said when somebody compliments you or praises you, just accept it and say thank you very much. True. Now, listen carefully. When they praise you, one of the wisest things you can do is to immediately think in your mind. It may be that you want to express it, depends upon what it is, but thinking in your mind, thank you, Father. What you've done, just in that simple whisper to the Father, or thank you, Lord Jesus, however you want to say it, what you've done, you just let that praise run through you straight to Him. You don't have to say it. What I'm saying is, it is an acknowledgement. It is an instantaneous acknowledgement that whatever happened, you just have to thank Him for it. Now, here's what that does. That will prevent you. Listen, if you will deflect and redirect, now you have not said, oh no, just give God all the credit and all that junky stuff. I'm talking about genuine redirecting that and deflecting that. So what happens? You will never become prideful in your life as long as you are genuinely redirecting those compliments and that praise where you genuinely feel it belongs. Because the truth is, listen, I don't know who you are and what you're doing in life, but I can tell you this, you won't do much by yourself. And so whether it's in the home or your business or whatever it might be, the wise way to handle praise is to accept it and say thank you very much. The wise way to handle it is to say, what is it in their life that caused them to be able to see that in my life? The wise way to handle it is to deflect that, redirect that, and share it with other people. And what you're doing, here's what you're doing. Listen to this. If you're in some organization, whether it's two or three people in the organization or 200 or 300, here's what you're doing. When they hear that you say that, what does it do? It builds up their sense of self-esteem, because they realize that in you're praising them and sharing the praise, you are expressing their value in that business or in that ministry. You're expressing some of your dependence upon them. You're saying to them, this is how important you are. What does it do? It builds a team spirit among them. And so they feel like, well, you know, we're all part of this together. This thing would not happen just on the basis of one person, but it happens on the basis of all of us working together. And what does it do? It simply builds a sense of camaraderie among them. It motivates people to do their best and to want to do better and to want to do more. And what does it do? It builds their own sense of personal self-worth, not just self-worth when it comes to relating to that business or that organization. And so whether it's in a home or whether it's in a business or ministry, it's the same. When you and I are able to receive the praise, deflect it to where we know it should be shared, whether it's your husband, your wife, your children, or your parents, or whatever it might be, people you work with, what you're doing is you're accepting it in a godly fashion. And so no matter who you are, what the circumstance, if you and I can learn how to handle criticism, no matter where it comes from, if we can learn how to handle praise, no matter where it comes from, here's what happens. Both of these are growing elements in our Christian life. Both of these enable us to grow into Christ's likeness. God will use both criticism and praise to grow us up and to make us godly men and women. And Father, we love You and praise You and thank You and acknowledge that we don't have one single breath without You. Not one drop of blood apart from Your grace to us, not any energy whatsoever. We have nothing apart from You. We owe You everything. We are grateful that it's that way. We wouldn't want it any other way. And we pray that You'll show us how to relate to other people, how to love them, how to receive their love, how to be a stimulation and a motivation and encouragement to them to do better in whatever area of life that there needs to be some improvement. And that we likewise, Father, be able to receive the praise and share it with those who deserve it. But most of all, to say to You in a whisper of genuine, genuine gratitude, thank You, thank You, thank You, Father. For we ask it in Jesus' name. Amen.
1: 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Still to come, some final thoughts on how to graciously accept a genuine compliment. 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
6: Today's scripture reading is Philippians chapter 2, verses 5 through 7. Have this attitude in yourselves, which was also in Christ Jesus, who, although he existed in the form of God, did not regard equality with God a thing to be grasped, but emptied himself, taking the form of a bondservant, and being made in the likeness of men.
7: The disciples gathered around a table to celebrate Passover with Jesus. And then Christ did the unexpected. He took water and a cloth, knelt before the 12 other men one at a time, and washed their feet. Peter initially protested. It seemed backwards for the master to serve his disciples this way. But Jesus explained that Peter would understand later what this act meant. In that moment, Jesus was demonstrating the heart of his entire mission. He came into this world as a servant. A bondslave was the lowest of household servants and had the distasteful job of washing the feet of anyone who entered. This is the very task Christ voluntarily performed that evening, right before his trial and sufferings would begin. The humility he showed in washing dust from his disciples' feet foreshadowed the greater service he would render the next day, taking upon himself the shame and penalty of humanity's sin by dying on the cross. Ephesians 2:10 tells us Christians are created for the purpose of good works. We were saved to serve our Master. When we surrender to the Lord, we begin to live a life marked not by self-promotion, but by humble service that reflects His character.
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1: When someone gives you a compliment, do you struggle with your response? Practical Guidance for Believers is coming up in a moment with Charles Stanley.
0: Well, I think this is the first and most important thing. If someone praises you, here's what you say. You say, well, thank you very much. I certainly do appreciate that, and smile. If, for example, somebody praises you for something and you say, well, praise the Lord, just give God all the glory and the credit. All right, let me ask this. What about the other things that God does? Listen, let's just accept the fact that you and I were sinners saved by the grace of God. And we were saved by the goodness and love and mercy of God provided for us at the cross of Calvary. And now Jesus Christ has come to live on the inside of our life. And the Christian life is Jesus living His life through us by the power of the Holy Spirit. So that every single thing we do that has any value whatsoever is Christ expressing Himself through us. Now, if I know that and accept it as a fact, that means that when someone says to me, well, you did a great job, or that was fun, or you're looking great today, whatever it may be to you, you just say, well, smile and say, well, thank you very much. Because the truth is, if you and I believe what we say we believe, listen, if Jesus Christ is our life, every single good thing that comes our way and comes from us and through us is Him, is Christ.
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17: Try to imagine this situation. You're the lead detective on a really important case, and you're looking for clues to determine who, what, where, when, and why a crime has been committed. But the challenge is there's no evidence. Or is there? Today on Focus on the Family with Jim Daly, we'll do an investigation about the life, death, and resurrection of Jesus Christ, who appeared in human form on this planet more than 2,000 years ago. What's the evidence for him? What are his claims? We'll find out today. Thanks for joining us. I'm John Fuller.
10: Hey John, I'm really excited to talk to our guest. I can remember I made that commitment to Christ at 15, and I wobbled along. Parents, be encouraged. That 15-year-old will continue to grow and develop. And it was probably about 20 when I was in college, sitting in my business classes, learning about economics and advertising and marketing and all those things. And I just unplugged, and I thought, I have got to read the Bible all the way through. And I just remember the Lord putting that on my heart, just the appetite to say, let's read it. When you think about it, it's great to go to school, it's great to go to college. But if you haven't read the Bible, the Word, and decided for yourself, is Jesus real? Is he who he said he was? You kind of miss the most important class of your life. Mm. So I want to encourage you, if you're kind of on the fence and you don't know or you have doubts, maybe you made a commitment, it was a long time ago. Dig in today, because I think our guest is going to deliver some great perspectives given his background.
17: Yeah, and J. Warner Wallace has been involved in law enforcement for more than 25 years. He's a homicide detective, always focused on the facts.
10: In fact, John, he described himself as an actively sarcastic skeptic about God, faith, and the Bible. I love that perspective. Again, somebody who had an honest approach to saying, prove it. And we're going to get to that today. Jim, it's great to have you here.
18: Well, thanks for having me. Yeah, being sarcastic and skeptical is really helpful as a homicide detective in general, right?
10: Now, this isn't what I was going to ask you, but how has the Lord dealt with your sarcasm?
18: So if you assume up front that everyone you're talking to is a liar, somebody will eventually go to jail. But if you assume everyone's telling you the truth, no one ever goes to jail. So I'm trying to balance what works and what's effective based on, and then also what God would call me to be.
10: Totally off topic, but given all your years in detective work, I mean, what are those things that you see about human behavior that makes you scratch your head? Like, well, they really thought they'd get away with this?
18: Yeah, well, see, a lot of it is, we don't think really rationally when we think about doing things that are irrational,
10: right?
18: like killing your spouse. So a lot of times you're driven by your emotions, and that's where we can kind of make some headway.
10: Yeah.
18: Right? Because sometimes we overthink it. We're thinking, well, look, if I was doing this, I might do these five things first, because we're thinking as though we're not in the middle of an emotional relationship that is driven by emotion. We're trying to think about it rationally and coolly, but it turns out most of the time. But here's what I do see. Pretty much everything that I see in human behavior is explained really well on the pages of the New Testament.
10: Oh, that's interesting.
18: So I love the fact that the Bible describes the world the way it really is. And I'll be sometimes working with defense attorneys who they're so convinced that there's no way that their defendant, I mean, they're truly convinced that the defendant could not do this, because for the last 30 years, I work cold cases. This guy has been a deacon in a church. He's been, he's a dentist. He's a fireman. Right. He's a city council person. He's just got a regular life.
10: Yeah.
18: And because they don't understand the enigma of man, the kind of fallen nature, designed in God's image, but deeply rebellious, they don't understand that dichotomy. They struggle with understanding how someone like this could do something like that.
10: Mm. Well, what's interesting too, so much of the culture right now is debating what's true, that there can't really be an absolute truth. Mm. But my goodness, where do you see that show up? In police work.
18: Absolutely.
10: You either
18: yeah.
10: did it or you didn't do it, and that's absolute truth.
18: Well, and I always wonder, is this shift from objective claims about truth to subjective claims about truth, is this going to eventually affect us in the courtroom? And I've been watching
10: court cases. Wow, that's interesting. So you've seen that evolution happening.
18: Yeah, because we're selecting jurors. And I think our questions in the voir dire process are going to, they always have kind of covered these issues.
10: Right.
18: But I think more and more to be able to make sure that the jurors we're selecting actually understand that some things are more than a matter of opinion. Even the claim that there is no objective truth is a claim about truth that's objective.
10: Right.
18: So it's self-refuting. So we have to at least help and only select the jurors that understand this, right? Because otherwise, how would you render a decision about something that happened in the past that your opinion can't change? It either happened or it didn't happen.
10: Right.
18: And that's why that's the approach I took when I first was looking at Scripture.
10: Which is so good. Let's get some of the terminology down. Not all of us are familiar with police detective work. So, for example, you mentioned that you're a homicide detective, but you specialize in solving cold case, no body murders. Now, honestly, that's the first time I've heard that.
19: Describe a no-body murder. So I think I get it.
18: Yeah, so a no-body murder, often these will go cold because they're first reported as a missing persons case. You know, so okay. This is like where a husband or a business associate, usually though, it's a husband or a wife who kills their spouse and then somehow effectively destroys the body and then says, oh, we had an argument and they just vanished. And so you never find the body.
19: So you don't have a body, so maybe not even a murder weapon.
18: Well,
19: right?
18: Exactly. You don't know. And sometimes they're clever enough to wait 3 days and they'll walk into, like an arrest station, they can walk into the front desk. So now you're not even calling a police officer to the location. You're walking into the front counter. You're filing a missing persons report. 2 days later, it's assigned to a detective. Now we're a week behind this thing.
19: Yeah.
18: And you've had a week to clean the house, to do whatever you wanted to do. Right. And it's basically a lot harder to solve. And if you never find the body, you have the bigger challenge of, number one, demonstrating to a jury that this is a murder and not a true missing.
19: Right.
18: And then number two, demonstrating that this is the guy who did the murder. So you have two, and a lot of DAs just don't want to touch these because they are difficult, because there are two things you're trying to prove.
19: And the Cole case is a case that it just hasn't been resolved. It could be years, 10 years, 20 years. Some we're hearing in the media now where 30, 40-year-old cases are being solved with DNA improvement.
18: Well, and so every crime has a statute of limitations except for murder. So if you do a robbery and a number of years go by, I can't go back and reinvestigate that because it closes by statute.
19: Huh.
18: But murders don't close. They stay open. And so my cases are like, we just did a case 2 years ago. It was 1972. I remember the case. My dad had the case. Mm-hmm. He was a homicide detective also. And I remember I was about 10 when this 10-year-old went missing.
19: Huh.
18: And it shook our community. And my dad was kind of paranoid about it, you know, because, you know, for his own kids. And so I remember the case. And we didn't solve it. Well, I think I opened it in 2003. I think I found the DNA in 2006 or 7. We submitted it right away. It had no hit on the kind of predator database we have in California. And then luckily, Ancestry DNA started to emerge.
19: It's helping to solve some problems.
18: It's solving some. That's why I always thank people for searching for their family members with DNA, because it eventually means I can take some of your family members to jail.
19: Right. So, hopefully not, but who knows?
18: Yes, but
19: it does
18: help.
19: Describe person of interest. That's another term. I think I know what that means, but help us all better understand that legal term.
18: Yeah, so this is really something that I think emerged more after 9/11. You started to see a lot of it with the federal agencies looking at persons of interest in certain kinds of investigations. Almost always, this ends up being somebody who you suspect is your candidate for the crime, but you just don't want to necessarily put the word suspect on him yet. But it could also be a witness. Maybe you're looking for, so we have no leads at all yet, but we did hear that there was somebody standing over here. That's a person of interest to us. We want to be able to interview that person. So it can sometimes be a witness, but it just means that it's somebody who is another domino that's important to tip over in a series of dominoes leading to an arrest.
19: Yeah. In that regard, you used a methodology that you're trained in as a detective, fuse and fallout.
18: Right.
19: So describe that and how you applied that to this pursuit of, is Jesus who he said he was?
18: Yeah. So this is kind of like timelining, optimal timeline, different things to see, you know, is this guy, was he in town when this crime occurred? You know, you're putting things in place in a timeline. But when we're in front of juries, this is where your weird background comes into play. So my dad was a detective, but I didn't think I would be a detective. I thought I would be an artist or an architect. And so I got my bachelor's degree in design and I got my master's degree in architecture at UCLA. And I was working in Santa Monica when I decided to leave that and work in my dad's profession. But when I got to doing jury trials, that kind of approach, that visual approach to making claims, kind of came back up. And so I know I needed to show timelines to jurors. So I just envisioned the missing on the day of the missing persons. If this is a murder, that's a bomb that exploded. He was angry. He did something he shouldn't do. But every bomb has a fuse that burns toward the explosion. And after the explosion, there's fallout everywhere, all over the blast radius. So what we do in front of a jury is we visualize this fuse. This is all the tension that's rising in the relationship.
19: Over
18: this is
19: days, him. Weeks, months.
18: Yeah, he's preparing to do something he shouldn't do. He's buying the stuff he's going to use to kill her or to dispose of her. Yeah, this is the stuff you do before a crime.
19: Mm-hmm.
18: And then the day happens, and then you've got all of this activity afterwards. This is the blast radius, the fallout, that kind of gives you away. Because, you know, people don't do that. You're destroying your wife's property like you think she's never coming back. Well, if she's just run off, why would you destroy her property unless you know she's not coming back?
19: Yep.
18: So you kind of do things that tip the hat. And so that's what we're doing here in front of a jury. It's fuse and fallout. So what I've envisioned here is if there was no New Testament, no evidence in a crime scene, if I don't trust anything the New Testament tells me about Jesus, is there enough evidence in the fuse and fallout of history to show me what happened in the first century, even if I had nothing from the crime scene, if I had nothing from the New Testament. Now, of course, I think that all the information about Jesus has to come from the New Testament, but I'm just taking an approach that should reflect what's in the New Testament if Jesus is who he said he was.
19: Now, let me ask this question, because some are probably thinking it. Why did you even come up with this idea? I mean, what was happening? They said, I wonder if I apply my detective skills to something that happened 2,000 years ago, if it would work. I mean, what was the motivation?
18: Well, we got into this church. My wife thought, well, we've got kids now, and they're like 6 and 8, or it's 5 and 7. Should we raise them in the church? And I thought, no. I mean, I wasn't raised in the church.
19: And I turned out pretty well.
18: Yeah, it's, of course, we always think that, right? Oh, yeah, you know what I was going to say. I'm going to say that for sure. But so I thought, I don't really have a desire to, but I love my wife, and if you want to raise the kids in the church, and she was kind of a cultural Catholic growing up. We didn't own a Bible, and she never read a Bible and never read a New Testament. We didn't understand what the gospel was. That wasn't part of our life. You never really heard it said that way. But we go to this church. She nagged me about it for about 3 years.
19: Good for her.
18: Good for her. Yeah. Actually, Susie is the reason. God has used Susie in my life in ways I can't even explain. So without her, I would be nowhere. But so she convinced me to go. And so I sat in church, and the pastor said that Jesus was this. He said a lot of things, but the thing that stuck with me, because I wasn't really interested in any of the other things.
19: Right.
18: But he said that Jesus was the smartest man who ever lived. And so I thought, well, what's so smart about him? So I did buy a Bible. I bought a pew Bible. And I just wanted to read what Jesus had to say, expecting it to be more like Proverbs,
19: right?
18: Just like wisdom statements,
19: yeah.
18: Not so much a narrative from people who want me to believe that this sequence of events occurred in this order,
19: right?
18: Occurred in this location at some point in history. Well, what is this? This is like supplemental reports in a cold case. I mean, I don't have access in cold cases. I don't have access to the witnesses anymore. They're dead.
19: Right.
18: I don't often have access to the report writers because those detectives are passed away.
19: Yeah.
18: I mean, I got a case from 1972. Everyone was dead before I got there. When we actually solved that case, our suspect had been dead for 15 years.
19: Wow.
18: So this is an old case. So the question then becomes, well, how do you manage these cases? How do you investigate these old cases?
19: Well, so apply that, the fuse and fallout, for example, apply that, what you learned in detective work, to Jesus. How did you apply that?
18: Well, so I thought, okay, I'm going to do both an inside out and an outside in approach. And so I did an inside out approach. How do we know that the Gospels are telling us something reliable? And I've written about that in a book called Cold Case Christianity. That really is just applying the template for reliable eyewitnesses that we offered to jurors and applying that to the Gospel authors. And that showed me a lot. But I also thought, well, look, if Jesus is who you all think he is, are you really telling me that the only people who noticed this are four writers in the first century? I mean, wouldn't you expect that if he's the rock you think he is, when you throw him into the pond, there'd be some ripples, wouldn't there?
19: Right.
18: I mean, it should be able to see this in the fallout of history.
19: Okay.
18: But having never been taught that, really, I didn't know what the impact of Jesus was in history. I think this is true for a lot of young people. As a matter of fact, I think it's really important right now for us to teach our young people how important Jesus. I think there's two questions that every young person asks now. So for every one what claim we make, we have to offer the two whys. So I always say you have to give two whys for every what to Gen Z. And the first why is, okay, so you're making this claim about Jesus. Well, why do you think that's true? On the basis of what evidence do you, because everybody else is going to say that their claim is grounded in science, it's grounded in evidence, and you Christians have your wishful thinking. Not good for you, but that's not good for me. So I want to know, why is this true? And the second why is, why should I care? Even if it is true, why should I care?
19: Yeah.
18: So I think what I really wanted to know is, does this matter? Even if this is true, does this matter?
19: I'm ready to answer that question. Right. I'm telling you
18: okay.
19: What. That's the question. Why does it matter?
18: Oh, yeah.
19: Woo, that's a big one.
18: Well, I think right now, I think the Gen Z, for a matter of fact, are less concerned about what Jeff Myers of Summit Ministries here in Colorado Springs, Manitou Springs, we had been talking about this. I think that young people are more concerned about the God, not the godness of God, does God exist, but the goodness of God.
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19: Hey Jim, you point out how several significant developments in ancient history allowed for the incredible dissemination of the gospel and the exponential growth of Christianity. Start with the developments of language and writing, why that is so important at that moment.
18: Yeah, so a lot of the times when I'm investigating a fuse, I'm answering my own skeptical questions because I'm anticipating that the jury is probably going to have similarly skeptical questions. So when I'm examining the fuse and history that leads up to the appearance of Jesus in the first century, I'm examining really my own skepticism. So I had a skepticism about a number of things, but one of them was just this question: if Jesus really is God, why wouldn't he just come now when we've got social media and iPhones and we can, you know? So why, wouldn't it be a better time to come now? Like, why does he come when he comes? But it turns out that the cultural shifts and the progress of culture and technology actually does benefit the first century in terms of disseminating information historically. So, for example, you know, you can't articulate the detail of the Jesus story, because you don't have the letters in place yet. You don't have an alphabet in place yet. If you're just using hieroglyphics to, for example, describe the Sermon on the Mount, well, good luck with that.
19: Right.
18: It's not going to be easy to do. But once you have an alphabet that's widely distributed across the entire region, like the Etruscan alphabet, which is adopted by Rome, and then as Rome conquers the entire known world, it exports the Etruscan alphabet. And you have, you know, Koine Greek, which is being used by the Romans. You have papyrus, which is much easier to transport than, so for example, clay tablets or stone. So these things emerge in time until by the time Rome is in power and has organized, and roads are in place. There's a 200-year period of peace called the Pax Romana that occurs and allows for the Roman Empire to spend money on things it used to spend on war. It now began to spend on infrastructure, like roads.
19: Yeah, so 47,000 miles.
18: Exactly.
19: That caught my attention.
18: It has
19: connected
18: all of these other empires. Like the Persians also had great roads, but now the Roman Empire makes sure that all roads lead to Rome. That's not actually is one of the goals of the Roman Empire, and they even connected the Silk Road from China. So now you've got access by way of, as a matter of fact, if you read John's book of Revelation, there are a couple of churches that John is talking about in the first chapter that Paul planted by using roads that were not even available to Paul 100 years earlier, because they were constructed by the Romans and allowed Paul into places where he could plant churches. So it turns out it's not just that Jesus appears, it's that the infrastructure is in place and the technology, the alphabet, the language is in place so that you can actually transmit the message of Jesus.
19: To spread the gospel.
18: Yes, and this is
19: That's
18: what I would say. And so the question becomes then, wouldn't it be better to come now? Well, here's what I discovered. What I discovered is that, let's say we do this interview, and it's viewed by a million people. Well, they're not going to download it physically into a million computers. They're going to view it online. And let's say that they saw a miracle occur in this video for some reason. Well, I think we are the most distrusting even claims about the news. We are so divided as a nation, so divided as a world, that we're going to say, well, who's saying that first? Well, I don't trust that person. So I don't trust that information. So we are very distrusting. And then when we see something that looks miraculous, well, I've watched the Marvel superhero movies too.
19: Right.
18: Everything looks miraculous. Do you trust anything anymore, you see? But more importantly, you're not downloading the video. Now, why that matters is that if you downloaded it to a million different geographic locations, it would be much harder to eradicate the information in the video. In other words, if the information about Jesus is on physical manuscripts in a million locations, now it's very hard to eradicate the message of Jesus because I can't just flip the server off. So it turns out if you're going to come and you want to have lasting historical impact, you want to come at a time when information is disseminated materially, not digitally.
19: Yeah.
18: Because number one, you don't trust digital information. We don't. And number two, you don't save digital information geographically. It's easy to eradicate.
19: No, that's good. You also mentioned human beings being hardwired to believe in God. I think that, but I probably think it more so than before I became a Christian. But why is that so self-evident as a detective?
18: Well, okay, so that's one of those these three strands of the fuse that are burning up. One of them is the culture of Rome developing and taking charge of things and providing an infrastructure so the message can be communicated. The other is there's a spiritual fuse. That it turns out that we are created in the image of God. So don't be surprised that we often think about God. And even today, polls have been taken. I think about 83% of all living humans believe in some form of theism or deism.
19: And that's with an incredible secular headwind right now.
18: Oh, absolutely.
19: Think about that.
18: And these are studies being done by secular groups. Yeah. As a matter of fact, a lot of the Ivy League schools that are mostly secular now have done this research and have discovered that really we are born with a default position of looking at creation and inferring the existence of a creator. That's very natural for children to do. As a matter of fact, this is now kind of said that theism is kind of bred in the bone, according to these studies. I've kind of cited them in the book. So don't be surprised. This has always been the case, and even in antiquity. So here's what I would say as a skeptic. Well, I hear a lot about this dying and rising savior named Jesus, but it seems to me he's just a copy of some other dying and rising saviors that he's stolen the story from. And we see this a lot in Jesus mythers, who will say that Jesus is not an original story and he never lived. He's just a recreation of prior mythologies. And they'll cite similarities between these prior mythologies. Well, that's a fuse that's burning toward the appearance of the first century, and I wanted to examine it. So if you look and read through all the ancient mythologies, what you're going to discover is they have about 15 things in common. And it turns out those 15 things they have in common are all the things that humans naturally expect of deity. We think about God, and we imagine certain things. Well, if he's God, he probably has power beyond ours. So we always, almost every god, for example, can do god things. They can do supernatural miracles because we expect our gods to do supernatural miracles. Many of them appear supernaturally. Well, you kind of expect that too. Ours does, right? Jesus appears supernaturally. Now, only broadly are these 15 attributes similar.
19: In each of these.
18: So I've charted them all. And no deity, no mythology prior to Jesus has more than about 10 of these.
19: Okay.
18: And some have as few as 6. Until you get to the first century, and then Jesus appears possessing all 15 of the ancient expectations of deity. Hmm. Now, what's interesting about that is if you wanted to come and meet the expectations of the expectors, if the expected wants to meet the expectations of the expectors, Jesus does that. Huh. And Paul even talks about this. You know, you people are very religious. You even worship an unknown God here. Well, we're here to tell you that what you've imagined, we actually saw with our own eyes.
19: Hmm. Right.
18: And so he's comparing the myths of humans. Now, when I say myth, I mean the stories of deity to the myth written by God, as C.S. Lewis says. Not a fiction, but a claim about God that is from the mind of God, from the mind of poets and ancients and expectors to the mind of the expected. That's the difference in Jesus.
19: Mm-hmm. Well, and you put it in context like that, the exchange of Jesus with the woman at the well. I mean, you get a little sense of God's frustration there. Woman, I'm standing right in front of you. I am the water.
18: But what's great about it is that we share these expectations, and even the modern scientific and sociological experiments we're doing right now demonstrate that created beings have expectations of the creator It's been going on for thousands of years. Mm-hmm. And Jesus meets most robustly all of those expectations. And that's not by coincidence. He is the only one in the history of anyone who claimed to be God who actually has all 15 of the characteristics. Like Buddha, for example, has 10.
19: Right. No, that's a really interesting observation that he fulfilled even that, you know,
18: right.
19: mythology.
18: That's
19: that,
18: right.
19: That Jesus is the fulfillment of all of it.
18: He's the actual reality that you've been imagining.
19: In parts and pieces.
18: That's right.
19: In all those expressions. That's so fascinating. Let me ask this question, Jim. Do you feel if you had to go in front of a jury today on the trial basis of Jesus' existence, you think you'd win the case?
18: Well, here's what I always say. You win juries, trials, not in opening statements, not in the evidence show, not in closing arguments. You win cases in jury selection. Sorry, it's just the case. So I would say to anyone listening, if you feel like, hey, I've been sharing the gospel with people, it's about jury selection. And I can't put people on a jury who have presuppositional biases or reasons to reject a truth claim that aren't evidential. So I make sure we have a 4-hour process where we select the jury and we eliminate the jurors who are biased against us on either side, on either side. So the question I would say is, are you taking the time? Are you praying about this? Are you asking God to soften the heart of the potential juror before you begin to present a case? Because it turns out you can present a case to a juror who's already biased against you, and it's not going to go very far. So I always say, yes, don't get frustrated, though. I think this case is more than sufficient. This case is very compelling, but there will still be people who will resist it. But it has more to do with jury selection than does the strength
19: of the case.
18: That's
19: really interesting. And for our listeners and viewers, I want to make sure we recommend this wonderful book, mm-hmm. Person of Interest, Why Jesus Still Matters in a World That Rejects the Bible. And as Jim mentioned a moment ago, I mean, the Gen Z, the Gen X, all of the young folks today are really looking and prodding to see, can this be true? Is it real? And we better get equipped to answer those questions and to give a good answer to those solid questions. And one way to do it is to read this wonderful resource.
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19: And I'm so thankful for the donors who support the ministry, John. 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
19: Jim, again, stick with us, and thanks for being here today.
18: Thanks for having me. I appreciate it.
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0: You may feel lonely. You may think, oh God, doesn't anybody care? Isn't anybody concerned? Doesn't anyone anywhere have any feelings? And the whisper of the Spirit of God within you is to remind you, I am here. I am here not just today, I'm here this morning, today, tonight. You and I go to bed every night with the comforter on the inside. We wake up every morning with the comforter on the inside. We walk all day long with the comforter on the inside. But you see, if you don't understand that and you don't realize that you're one to God, where are you? Why don't you do something, God? Don't you understand how helpless and futile I feel? Do you understand the pain, the intense pain I hurt when he walked away or she walked away? God, where are you? Right where he promised to be. I am here. That's what God keeps saying. I'm here.
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3: This is not saying Jesus sympathetically feels our pain. He takes our sin and its full punishment, pays for it in full, and thus brings to an end the reign of sin in our lives with all of its effects and all of its manifestations, all of its griefs and all of its sorrows. And one day we'll enter into the fullness of it.
4: You're listening to Grace to You, the Bible teaching ministry of John MacArthur. I'm your host, Phil Johnson. The gospel of Jesus Christ can be compared to a bottomless well. No matter how many times you draw from its life-giving truth, you can't exhaust the supply. You'll never fully grasp everything there is to know about God's work of salvation. But that doesn't mean there aren't some essential gospel truths that you can and must understand. Today, John MacArthur looks at one of those essentials, namely repentance, from a source you might not expect, the Old Testament. John's current series is titled The Gospel According to God. To make sure you're clear on the importance of repentance in salvation, turn to Isaiah 53 as John begins today's lesson.
3: We saw the startling servant in verses 13 to 15 at the end of chapter 52. We saw the scorned servant, verses 1 through 3, and now we come to the substituted servant. Looking continually at the servant of Jehovah, we now see him in his role as a substitute. And the transition comes in verse 4 with the first word, surely, or truly, or verily. This is an exclamation. This is a sudden recognition of something unexpected, a dramatic change from the previous perception. This is a reversal. This is spinning on their heels fast. Surely, as if to say, whoa, stop in our tracks and turn and go the other way. Now we see our griefs he himself bore, our sorrows he carried. He was pierced for our transgressions, crushed for our iniquities, chastened for our well-being, scourged for our healing. That is the complete reversal of how they viewed the cross. He took our place, died in our stead, gave his life for us. Technically, we would call this vicarious penal substitution. Finally, as a nation, they're going to see it and believe it, and they're going to be saved in that hour. These three verses, by the way, verses 4, 5, and 6, are so connected that they're like concentric circles. They kind of weave around and around each other. And each of them mentions the wrongs and the provision of the servant to provide atonement for those wrongs. And they do cycle around the same theme, but they are so profoundly rich. They understand how wrong they were. They had a wrong attitude, manifest in wrong behavior. Listen, coming from their nature. Repentance grasps all three. True repentance takes the recognition that we think wrong, we act wrong, because we are profoundly corrupt in nature. Verse 4 is about their wrong attitudes. Verse 5 is about their wrong behavior. And verse 6 is about their wrong nature. They go all the way down deep. Our attitude was wrong, terribly wrong. We esteemed him stricken, smitten of God, and afflicted. That's wrong. We thought he was being punished for his own iniquity. Our behaviors were wrong, transgressions, iniquities. But mostly because our nature is wrong. Verse 6 is about nature. We're like sheep who've gone astray. Each of us has turned to his own way. You say, well, in what sense is that speaking of nature? Sheep do what sheep do. That's the analogy. They wander off into danger. That was us. Our nature was wrong, and we went our own way. So they have come to a place, this future generation of Jews, that every sinner must come to be saved. in which you understand that you have to change your mind about Christ, how you think about Christ. You have to recognize the transgressions and iniquities that mark your behavior and the subsequent alienation from God and soul sickness that you possess. And then you must recognize that there's a problem deep down, profoundly embedded in your humanity. You're a sinner. And that's what you have here. The awakening is stunning. They get it. Our griefs he himself bore. Our sorrows he carried. We ourselves, we are the issue here. Our griefs. The word for griefs is sickness. It's diseases, infirmities, calamities, pretty broad word. And here, sins are viewed from the perspective of their effects. Sins are viewed from the perspective of what they produce, the conditions that come from sin. Life becomes full of sickness, disease, infirmity, calamity. These are the griefs. And it's a word that looks mostly at the objective, the outside, the agonies and struggles and issues that we deal with in life. Our griefs he himself bore. The word bore means to lift up, pick up, and place on oneself. He picked up all of that that sin produced and put it on himself. And then they say it another way, our sorrows, that's the word for pains. That talks more about the subjective or the inward. Griefs is a word that refers to the outward effects of sin, and sorrows is a word that refers mostly to the inward effect of sin. But sin is viewed here not as a moral entity, which the word sin would convey, but rather from the distress and horrors and issues of life that flow out of sin. He picked up sin with all that it produces and carried it, put it on himself, carried it. Well, we know he carried it to the cross and he bore the full punishment of God. The Lord was pleased to crush him, verse 10 says. He took the punishment for our sin and thus carried the full weight of sin and all its effects away. All through the Old Testament, there are warnings to the Jewish people and to all people for that matter, that to violate God's law will make you guilty. In fact, there's a little phrase, bear their guilt, bear their guilt. And you find that little phrase throughout the book of Leviticus. You find it Ezekiel chapter 4, that people who violate the law of God will bear their guilt and thus be punished. So here the servant, the Messiah, takes on the full burden of the sinner's guilt and takes on the full effects of sin, places them all upon himself, and pays in full the penalty for those sins, and thus carries them away. You remember in Leviticus 16 that when atonement was made, one animal was killed and one animal was kept alive, and the priests would lay their hands on that one animal, the scapegoat, as if to place all the sins of the people on the scapegoat, and he would be sent out into the wilderness, never to return again. Never. Jesus is the scapegoat. He picks up all our sin, pays the penalty in full. He's the sacrificial animal as well, and he's the scapegoat and carries them all away. This is not saying Jesus sympathetically feels our pain. It's not saying that. It is that he takes our sin and its full punishment, pays for it in full, and thus brings to an end the reign of sin in our lives with all of its effects and all of its manifestations, all of its griefs and all of its sorrows. And one day we'll enter into the fullness of that, won't we? One day when we enter into heaven, no more sin and no more effects. We should have suffered for our sins, but he did. He took away from us all that belonged to us, all that we should have felt by way of judgment, pain, devastation, even eternal punishment, and put it on himself. And thus he shifted the load completely away from us. He takes our sin and removes it. having paid for it in full. Now that's the prophecy of Isaiah about this one who will come. And you're going to see that same truth reiterated in the remaining sections of this great chapter because it is the cardinal truth. Verse 8, for example, he was cut off out of the land of the living for the transgression of my people to whom the stroke was due. The question then is, who is this person? Who is this person? Who is this person who gathers up sin and all its manifestations and all its effects and pays in full the punishment that satisfies the judgment and the wrath of God and then takes all of it and carries it away never to see it again? Who is this person who does that? Peter, no doubt having this passage in mind, tells us in 1 Peter 2, speaking of Christ, he says, of Christ, he himself bore our sins in his body on the cross. And by his wounds, you were healed. That's a direct allusion to Isaiah

Yet, reaching back, we ourselves esteemed him stricken, smitten of God, and afflicted. And there's the confession that we thought God was punishing him for his own sins. We considered or reckoned him the stricken, smitten, afflicted by God for blasphemy. The word God is Elohim, and all those verbs connect with Elohim. Stricken by God, smitten by God, afflicted by God. We thought God was punishing him for his sins. And the language here is very strong. The word stricken is to strike violently. A very violent word used in Exodus 11:1 of the plagues. The word smitten means basically to beat someone even to death. And the word afflicted, a general word, to be humiliated, to be degraded, to be destroyed. So we thought that when he was being smashed and beaten and degraded and humiliated, that this was God doing it because he was a blasphemer. And by the way, that is still the Jewish assessment today. Jewish assessment is just that today. And they will someday in the future know that this is the Lamb of God chosen by him to be the vicarious substitute bearing their sins. They get it. And so in verse 5, they will say he was pierced for our transgressions, crushed for our iniquities, chastened for our well-being, scourged for our healing. This is such marvelous language here, very graphic. The words pierced, crushed, chastened or punished, scourged, very strong words. Let's talk about those for a moment. The prophet has no knowledge of the cross. He doesn't know what's going to happen 700 years hence. The Spirit of God leads him to pick these words, and we could say that these are metaphoric words in some way, or these are sort of general words that the saying pierced, crushed, punished, scourged, simply trying to pick words that are graphic and dramatic and sort of repulsive to think about someone being treated this way, and that they're intended to be somewhat general, and you would be right about that. There are Hebrew scholars that suggest that the word pierced, for example, is the strongest Hebrew expression for violent death. So that if you look at it in a general sense, you could say, well, whoever this is, he's going to have a violent death. And you would be right. And you could look at the word crushed. And that word can refer to anything from being trampled to death, literally trampled, crushed underfoot, such as Lamentations 3:34, all the way to being battered and bruised. That would be the lesser of it. It could be simply a broad word for somebody's life being crushed out, but it can be anything, as I said, from being trampled to death to being severely bruised. And then the word chastisement, very interesting word. It is the only Hebrew word to express punishment. And punishment is a technical term. It's a legal term in some sense. And you could say, well, this definitely was a punishment, generally speaking, and you would be correct about that. And the word scourged could also be viewed in somewhat of a general sense. Scourging meaning lashing someone, slashing someone, inflicting wounds on someone. They could be general words. And perhaps when Isaiah wrote that, that's what he thought. Well, this is just picking all the worst possible descriptions of a horrific, horrendous death. But the truth of the matter is, they're not just general terms, because every one of them specifically happened to Jesus. He was pierced 5 times, both feet, both hands, and his side. Psalm 22 is a psalm that looks forward to the cross. Psalm 22 begins, my God, why have you forsaken me? The very words Jesus said on the cross. But in Psalm 22:16, the psalmist writes, they pierced my hands and feet. Zechariah 12:10, Zechariah says, they'll look on him whom they pierced. And they actually pierced Jesus on the cross.

0: That actually happened. In John 19, there are a couple of verses that are tied to this. Verse 34, John 19, one of the soldiers pierced his side with a spear, and immediately blood and water came out. Verse 37 says, and another scripture is fulfilled, they shall look on him whom they pierced. Yes, he was pierced. How specific a prophecy is that? What about the word crushed? Can refer, as I said, to anything from a sort of severe bruising to being trampled to death. Listen, we know what happened to Jesus. We know that he was slapped. We know that he was punched in the face, John 19:3. And we also know, according to Matthew chapter 27, verse 30, that the Romans took sticks and beat him in the face with sticks. Punching him in the face, slapping him in the face, and beating his head and his face with sticks would raise bruises and welts. That would be within the framework of that word, crushed. What about the next one? Chastening, as I said, the Hebrew word for punishment. Was his execution a form of punishment? Absolutely it was. There was an indictment of him. You remember the Jews called him together and brought in false witnesses to tell lies against him. The indictment went from place to place in the house of Annas and Caiaphas. They passed him over to Herod. They passed him back. Mocked series of trials in which they tried to bring that indictment to an actual crime. And then they wanted an execution, so they put him before Pilate. And Pilate was intimidated and blackmailed into sentencing Jesus to death, and his execution was an official punishment by the government of Rome. It was a punishment, result of an indictment, a trial, a verdict, a sentence, a formal punishment was carried out. And what about the word scourging? Is that just a generic term? Well, according to Mark 15:15, it says he was scourged. We all know the story of that, a heavy stick with leather thongs extending from it, embedded with bone and rock and glass, lacerating his body over and over and over again. The Jews knew all that. They know it now. They know it today. They know about this man, Jesus, who was pierced and bruised and punished and scourged. They know that very well. It's in the record. But on the day of national salvation, they're going to look back and realize that God did not do that to him, because it was God who crushed him. It was God. But God did not do that to him because of his own sins, but he did it to him because of their sins. That's the difference. They will confess, I love this, for our transgressions, for our iniquities, for our well-being, for our healing. That's what's going to happen someday. They're going to confess that. In the meantime, folks, the only way you can ever be saved is to confess it now. Now. I want you to turn to 2 Corinthians chapter 6. In 2 Corinthians chapter 6, Paul borrows from the 49th chapter of Isaiah in the second verse. And in Isaiah 49, we read, at the acceptable time, I listened to you. On the day of salvation, I helped you. Isaiah said that to a word from the Lord to the people. This is a day when I will listen. This is a day of salvation when I will help. And then Paul pulls it into the present and says, but now is the acceptable time. Behold, now is the day of salvation. Israel's national salvation, that's future. At the end of a time called the tribulation. But now is the day of salvation. Now is the acceptable time for you, Jew or Gentile. Sad reality is that between the death of Christ and the salvation of Israel in the future, generation after generation of unbelieving Jews have gone into eternal punishment for which there is no remedy. And generation after generation and nation after nation of Gentile unbelievers have gone into eternal punishment for which there is no remedy. In the end, there will be a revival in Israel. In the end, in that same period of time, there will be a massive revival, a massive expanse of the gospel. Angels in the heavens, according to the book of Revelation, will preach the gospel. Two witnesses who die and rise again will preach the gospel. 144,000 Jews will preach the gospel, 12,000 from every tribe. Israel will come to faith, but people will come to faith from every tongue and tribe and people and nation. There will be a great gospel outpouring. People will be saved in the end. But between now and then, people continue to die and perish without remedy forever. And now is the acceptable time for you. Now is the day of salvation. This is available if you will receive the gift. Maybe this is that surely moment. We were wrong about him. It was for us that he died. He took our griefs, our sorrows, our sickness, our calamities, our disasters, and our sin, paid for all the sin, and carried away all its effects forever. This is your day to put your trust in the Savior.
1: You're listening to Grace to You, the Bible teaching ministry of John MacArthur. John's lesson today is from his series called The Gospel According to God. Now, friend, even though today's topic, repentance, is an essential aspect of Christian faith and practice, it's often misunderstood. And because of that, a few years back, I asked John to give a biblical definition of repentance, what it is and what it is not. And this is what he said.
0: Yeah, I think anybody who takes it at face value in the Bible knows that it means turning from sin to God. That's the language of the apostles in the book of Acts, repentance toward God and faith in our Lord Jesus Christ. So I think traditionally the word repentance has always meant a turning. Where it got confusing was, a few decades back, when people didn't want the word repentance to relate to sin. And they started talking about repentance, meaning changing your mind about who Jesus is. You remember that because
2: yeah, I do.
0: That's when I wrote the book, The Gospel According to Jesus, to attack that error. They were saying, and leading Bible teachers were saying, repentance is a human work that cannot be added to salvation. But the Bible itself says God grants repentance. It's not a human work. It's a divine work. The Holy Spirit has come to convict men of sin and righteousness and judgment, which leads to repentance. So when I wrote the book, The Gospel According to Jesus, and the sequel, The Gospel According to the Apostles, I was actually trying to attack the idea that repentance is nothing more than changing your mind about who Jesus is. And that's almost a direct quote from the people who were advocating that. It is not changing your mind about who Jesus is. You need to do that. But repentance is a turning from sin toward righteousness, from the kingdom of darkness toward the kingdom of light, from Satan toward Christ. So I think we have successfully made a case for biblical repentance, and I'm grateful to say, Phil, I think in recent years and recent decades, that old understanding that basically eliminated the biblical definition of repentance has been removed, and I think there's a healthy new understanding that repentance means you're turning from sin. It's not something that the unregenerate person can do on his own. It is a work of God as much as any other element of salvation.
2: Yeah, well, at least that idea is becoming more rare. There are people trying to resurrect that notion that repentance is nothing more than a change.
0: But I think where it was once the dominating idea because of schools that were propagating it, it's now, as you said, a little more rare.
1: Well, some helpful clarification there from John MacArthur on the issue of repentance. 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
10: In 2 Corinthians 7, verse 10, the Apostle Paul writes, "For godly grief produces a repentance that leads to salvation without regret, whereas worldly grief produces death." So at the very least, sorrow or grief can be motivated by two very different things, leading to two very different results. Godly grief is most obviously a grief that comes from God. It leads to genuine repentance. It's produced when someone becomes aware of what their sin is and that their sin is an offense against God Himself. Now, worldly grief, on the other hand, is remorse about something that we've lost. It's a grief about how it affects us. It's inspired by a love for this world. It's what we've lost in this world. And here we concentrate on what was taken from us rather than an accounting of righteousness. Let me suggest an illustration. You know, I know of people who spend a lifetime grieving for something that was taken from them. It's a job, it's a reputation, it's a loved one, or it's a large amount of money. And in all of these cases, what was taken was often taken by someone who was either evil or at the very least acted in an evil fashion. But the loss we feel and the anger that ensues is about our loss. And that's fair enough. But that loss turns people into seeking revenge rather than people seeking God, his eternal treasure. Each one of us should pray, Lord, train me to have godly grief and teach me also to avoid worldly grief. And today we're going to do a study of worldly grief, how to identify it, and how to know we have it. This will be a case study in the life of Esau. It was Hebrews 12, verses 15 to 17, which said, "See to it that no one fails to obtain the grace of God, that no root of bitterness springs up and causes trouble, and by it many become defiled, that no one is sexually immoral or unholy like Esau, who sold his birthright for a single meal. For you know that afterward, when he desired to inherit the blessing, he was rejected, for he found no chance to repent, though he sought it with tears." The incident that the writer of the Hebrews is referring to harkens back to the time when Esau sold his birthright for a bowl of lentil stew, and not the time when he was deceived out of his blessing. But the growing sense of injustice in Esau led him to be a man who would not and could not seek God, but rather sought revenge. His worldly sorrow made repentance impossible for him. His tears, his impassioned sorrow for what he had lost, was not godly. It was worldly. That's why his tears didn't bring him grace. And today I want us to identify worldly sorrow. Get to know what it is, what it feels like, so that should we encounter it in our own lives, that we're able to identify it for what it is. And the reason for doing that is simple. 2 Corinthians says that it leads to death. It leads to spiritual death. Our text today begins with the aftermath of Jacob's act of deceiving his father. Remember what we've said. God had already promised that the Abrahamic blessing belonged to Jacob and not to Esau. But we've already seen that Jacob has, once in the past, tricked Esau into selling him his birthright. And furthermore, Esau's father, Isaac, has promised his son Esau that notwithstanding the command of God, Isaac was going to give Esau the Abrahamic blessing. And Jacob, in a nasty work of deception, has deceived his old man, stolen the Abrahamic blessing, leaving Esau with neither the birthright nor the blessing. And Esau's angry, and rightly so. His brother has proven that he is cunning and self-centered and is this nasty manipulator. And with that in mind, let's go to Genesis 27, verses 30 to 36a. As soon as Isaac had finished blessing Jacob, when Jacob had scarcely gone out from the presence of Isaac, his father, Esau, his brother, came in from his hunting. He also prepared delicious food and brought it to his father. And he said to his father, "Let my father arise and eat of his son's game, that you may bless me." His father Isaac said to him, "Who are you?" He answered, "I am your son, your firstborn Esau." Then Isaac trembled very violently and said, "Who was it then that hunted game and brought it to me, and I ate it all before you came, and I've blessed him? Yes, and he shall be blessed." As soon as Esau heard the words of his father, he cried out with an exceedingly great and bitter cry and said to his father, "Bless me, even me also, O my father." And he said, "Your brother came deceitfully, and he has taken away your blessing." Esau said, "Is he not rightly named Jacob? For he has cheated me these two times. He took away my birthright, and behold, now he has taken away my blessing." You know, it's very important not to miss the point that Moses, who gives us this account, wants us to see. You know, Moses tells us that Esau came back into town as soon as, or just at the time, when Isaac had finished blessing Jacob. And the way it's described here is that if the matter had taken even a bit longer, the two brothers could have met, one leaving the father's tent and the other coming in. As strange as that sounds, this reflects God's timing. God had already determined that the two events would happen with very little time gap. It would highlight the deception. But now when the deceit is exposed, Isaac, knowing he has inadvertently given the blessing to the wrong son, begins to tremble violently. And we've got to assume his emotional response is due to both being shocked and humiliated and being treated like a fool. He's angry. You know, modern readers don't understand this account very well. You see, we can't understand why Isaac doesn't just say, well, if you lied to me to get my blessing, that blessing doesn't count and I take it all back. You know, example might be if someone signed a contract today, it was gained under deceptive purposes, our courts would rule that contract was null and void. This is the key. You, modern listener, are not the only one who has problems with this. You're going to see, at the very least, that Esau, too, thinks it must be redressed. But we're going to come back to that. But for now, notice that in verse 33, Isaac agrees that he has blessed Jacob with the Abrahamic blessing, and he shall be blessed. Isaac believes that once the words of the Abrahamic blessing are spoken, those words can never be undone. In verse 35, Isaac says to Esau, "Jacob has taken away your blessing." It's as if Isaac is saying, I've handed the blessing to your brother, and now I no longer control it. He has it. It's not mine to give, for now I don't own it anymore. Again, many of us in our day struggle to understand this. I mean, we might even think biblically of Proverbs 26, verse 2. It says, like a sparrow in its flitting, like a swallow in its flying, a curse that is causeless does not alight. Well, that's to say, if you curse someone without a cause, that curse won't work. Well, how about a blessing? What if you accidentally bless the wrong person? Why can't we respond by saying, well, that blessing won't work either? Well, perhaps, but we might suggest the opposite. In one example might be a vow that someone might make. In Numbers 30, verse 2, it says, if a man vows a vow to the Lord, or swears an oath to bind himself by a pledge, he shall not break his word. That's to say, the First Testament makes it quite clear that words spoken from the mouth are not to be regarded as mere words. Did you promise something, asks Numbers, and if you did, you're obligated. Now, Jesus spoke the same way when he said that our yes must be yes, and our no must be no. Anything short of that, said Jesus, comes from the evil one. It was Anthony Thistleton in his book, The Supposed Power of Words in the Biblical Writings. He says, a convention for withdrawing a performative utterance did not exist. Hence, the original performative utterance remains effectively in force. And by the way, what Thistleton means by a performative utterance is that something is promised, that is, a statement of intent is made. I'm going to build you a house. I'm going to pay you a certain amount of money. I'm going to give you my daughter to be your wife. All those statements are performative. They are promises about something we're going to do. And the Bible says once you promise, you have to fulfill. All right. Imagine now that Isaac seems quite aware that the Abrahamic blessing, a blessing that controls the future of the earth and God's plan for the salvation of the earth, well, that's mediated through him. And he is to pass it on to one of his sons. And once he's done that, the deed is done. Isaac, from the very moment he blesses Jacob, knows that he no longer owns the Abrahamic blessing. Jacob owns it now. It's no longer in his power to bless anyone. Words were spoken and they can't be withdrawn. And that's why he's trembling with rage. Isaac had known that God wanted him to bless Jacob, but he was opposed. He loved Esau. He was determined to give Esau the most precious thing in history. And now it must have seemed that not only had his son Jacob deceived him, but God had also deceived him. And so he's trembling and he's angry. But he's not nearly as angry as Esau. What follows next is the story of 2,000 years of deep, unrelenting resentment.
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10: To believe that if Isaac had told Esau that he would not give him the Abrahamic blessing because, you know, God had already revealed that it must be given to Jacob. You know, I've got to believe that Esau, you know, might have been deeply disappointed, even resentful, but not overtly hateful. You know, in verse 35, Isaac tells the son he loves, "Your brother came deceitfully and took away your blessing." And the word deceit could also be translated as fraud. If you want to get a sense out of what Isaac tells Esau, well, you might want to look ahead to Psalm 24, verse 4, because that verse uses the same Hebrew word. Psalm 24, verse 4 is an answer to the question of who shall be counted worthy of ascending the hill of the Lord. And so it says, "He who has clean hands and a pure heart, who does not lift up his soul to what is false and does not swear deceitfully." There's the word, deceitfully. To speak what is a lie, to proclaim what is false as if it were true. And so Isaac adds to Esau's pain. "The thing was done," he says, "by a brother who is unworthy of God." It's a brother who's in league with a liar. It's a brother whose soul is given over to the darkness of lies. And once those words are spoken by Dad, Esau erupts in anger. "Isn't my brother rightfully called Jacob, the one who grabs my heel, the one who takes from me what's not his?" But then Esau's not done. "My brother cheated me 2 times. And then out of his mouth comes the memory of an old wound. My brother stole my birthright. But here, technically, that's not true. It might have been a bad deal, but truthfully, Esau sold his birthright to his brother. It was fair and square. And when he did it, he didn't value that birthright. Remember, Esau had told Jacob, "What good is a birthright? I'm starving to death right now." And so the Bible says he despised it. And now, as the writer of Hebrews reminds us, he found no repentance. That is, he found no way back, even though he sought to come and get it back with tears. Well, we might ask, why couldn't that matter be redressed? But think about it. How many people today trade away the long term for a short term meal? Or to put the matter plainly, how many of us gladly trade in a short term pleasure for the long term of eternity? Let's eat and drink, we say, for tomorrow we die. Grab what we can today and let tomorrow take care of itself. You know, there's an old Kris Kristofferson song about a man who wants to take a woman to bed with him. And he does so on the basis of this appeal. He says, "I don't care what's right or wrong. I don't try to understand. Let the devil take tomorrow," sings Kristofferson. "Lord, tonight I need a friend." And that was Esau. But now, having given up his birthright, that's the lion's share of his father's wealth, something he willingly sold, he now seeks something that's not his. He wants the Abrahamic blessing, and in his own mind, he ignores this fact. He doesn't say, "Father, I've sinned. I gave away my birthright for next to nothing, and now I desire that which is not mine." No, no. Both he and his father are feeding on one thing and one thing only: deceit, not their own culpability and sin. Worldly sorrow does not allow for that kind of self-reflection. Worldly sorrow magnifies the wrongs that are done to us. Worldly sorrow imagines what might have been if someone had not treated us badly. Consider the difference between Esau and Esau's nephew, a man named Joseph. When Joseph's brother sold him into slavery in Egypt, and when the long tale of what happens next is told, eventually Joseph will tell those same brothers, and here I'm reading Genesis 50, verse 20. He says, "You intended it for evil, but God intended it for good." That's to say, Joseph never papered over the evil that his brothers had done to him. No doubt, he sorrowed greatly as the years went by, but he gained perspective. God was in this, thought Joseph. Even though the evil was done, God had a plan. You know, Esau, I think, was incapable of seeing his own crisis from that vantage point. I do know that years later, he's quite prepared to forgive Jacob for what he's done. And Jacob himself marveled over such grace. "To see your face," Jacob would later say to Esau, is like seeing the face of God. And, you know, in some fashion, God did give grace to Esau. That was later. But still, I have to think that the underlying bitterness remained. I mean, what else explains the open hostility between Esau's descendants towards Jacob's descendants? See, I have no doubt that in the culture of the Edomites, this story was retold. Israel took from us that which should have been ours. And they took it by deceit through lies and treachery. And that kind of retelling generation after generation breeds anger and eventually warfare and death. Worldly sorrow is like that. There's a measure of forgiveness in it, but the forgiveness is never complete. Well, we left in our passage with Esau complaining about the deceit of his brother. So let's continue to read verses 36b to 38. Then he said, "Have you not reserved a blessing for me?" Isaac answered and said to Esau, "Behold, I have made him lord over you, and all his brothers I have given to him for servants, and with grain and wine I sustained him. What then can I do for you, my son?" Esau said to his father, "Have you but one blessing, my father? Bless me, even me also, O my father." And Esau lifted up his voice and wept. You know, years ago, researcher Elizabeth Kubler-Ross published her historic work, Five Stages of Dying. She said the emotional response we feel when we hear that we're dying leads to a five-stage process in dealing with it. First stage is denial. It's not true. It's not happening. The second stage is anger, feelings of rage, and questions of why me? The third stage is bargaining, often with God. If I do this, won't you spare me? The fourth stage is depression, and the fifth stage, if we make it to that, is acceptance. It's often been pointed out that these five stages are not just true of hearing the news that we're dying, but they're typical and common approaches to dealing with loss of any kind. But the critique of Kubler-Ross's work is that all these five stages happen often at once, and they also happen in various orders. The truth is that all human beings react to loss. We exhibit at least some of these emotional responses. And Esau reacts in what we might think of as denial. It seems impossible for him to think that his father has only one blessing. And as these words exit his mouth, they betray what he's thinking. I don't think he ever understood nor ever appreciated the real meaning of the Abrahamic blessing. It doesn't seem possible to him that that's all his father has. It's here that Isaac tells his son the dreadful truth. Everything that has attended my life for good has come from the Abrahamic blessing. You know, Isaac didn't become rich because of his own skill, but because of something that God had promised his father. No, he says, that's all I have. Jacob has become your Lord. That is, he now, as of this moment, is supreme over you. He now is your master. I have all my life, says Isaac, this one thing. And with that, Esau starts weeping. Remember, I began this teaching by speaking about sorrow, and here it is. These are the tears of a man who has come to realize that the blessing of Abraham has passed him by. He's left with nothing. What kind of tears are these? Is this godly sorrow or worldly sorrow? Well, godly sorrow might eventually lead Esau to genuine repentance. He might have said, "You know, I've never valued my birthright, and I wanted the blessing that never belonged to me. Have mercy on me, Lord, for I'm a sinner." And if that had been the case, Esau would have come under the blessing of Abraham. He would have learned to bless Jacob, and God would, through Jacob, have blessed him. But worldly sorrow seeks blame. Now, which one is Esau? Well, let's read the end of the passage, verses 39 to 40. Then Isaac, his father, answered and said to him, "Behold, away from the fatness of the earth shall your dwelling be, and away from the dew of heaven on high. By your sword you shall live, and you shall serve your brother, but when you grow restless, you shall break his yoke from your neck." If that's a blessing, it's a paltry one indeed. I mean, the only blessing in that is that after a long period of time, you know, Esau's offspring would break the dominion of Jacob. All that's left now is for Esau to plan the murder of his brother, and the dysfunction in this family is irreversible. Is there a lesson in all of that? Yeah, there is. If you want to avoid the kind of worldly sorrow that leads to death, listen up. There is but one thing for you. You've got to submit yourself to God's sovereign designs in your life. You've got to stop fighting God. You've got to start submitting to his will. I have no further counsel. You know, if Esau had heeded to that, He would have taught his family to submit to God's design, an Abrahamic blessing. And if that had been the case, the people of Israel would have blessed the people of Edom. But it didn't happen that way. And that's our lesson. If we resist the will of God, we are kicking against a God who cannot be moved. It will lead us to worldly sorrow, and eventually it will lead us in the paths of death. Would you repent, my friend? Would you come in grace to God and say, I submit to your will?
9: John, we both strive to do the same discipline every year, and that's reading through the Bible every year. And I tell you, every time I get to Samuel or something of that nature, I see things and I say to myself, that just doesn't seem right. What is God doing there? But sometimes we just have to be determined that that is God's purpose.
10: Yeah, God's purpose in the life of every single believer is that we submit to his designs and his long-term plans, and that we find our joy in what he has designed and seek our hearts in that. I mean, that's what we find in Esau. He doesn't want what God has designed, doesn't want it. Neither does Isaac. And this is what leads to this whole dysfunction that tears this family apart and brings, you know, generational pain and nations fighting nations. I mean, this takes upon itself a life of its own. I mean, we have to come back to what I said. Submitting to God's design leads to life.
9: Thanks so much, John. And remember to join us again tomorrow as we continue our series, Amazing Promises to Dysfunctional People, right here on Back to the Bible Canada, where we teach the Bible. 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
11: Have you ever felt insignificant? Me too. I guess it all depends on perspective, right? I mean, to an ant, I seem pretty significant. But some days I can do amazing things. Other days I look for my phone while I'm talking on it. But seriously, significance. Most of us wonder about it at some point. Are we actually making a difference? Does what we do matter? It's easy to feel small. My friend Howard Brandt felt that way once. As a young missionary in Ethiopia, he was surrounded by what he described as deep spiritual darkness. One night, sitting in his little hut, he noticed a single star shining through a crack in the wall. He prayed, "Lord, I feel like that star, just a tiny light surrounded by a whole lot of darkness." And it was as if God whispered back, "I'm the one who put that star there, Howard. I placed it there to remind you that even the smallest light can make a big difference in the dark." Not long after, Howard and his wife Joanne were serving at a mission station in Wolliso, where he became the principal of a Bible school. Want to know how many students he started with? 3. So he told them, "Let's go out into the mountains, share the good news, and see if God grows this thing." And sure enough, within weeks, they had 18 students. Howard began teaching them how to preach the same way he had learned. One student stood up, delivered a neat little sermon, 3 points and a poem. Then he paused and said, "That's what Mr. Howie told me to say. Now I'll tell you what I actually want to say." You've got to love his honesty. Every Thursday, the school would close. Man, I would have loved that as a kid. But there was a reason. Howard would send the students out in pairs or small groups with a simple assignment: share your faith and write down every question people ask you. When they came back, they handed in their notebooks. Howard spent his weekends reading through those questions, and they became the basis for what he taught next. One day, the students came back buzzing with excitement. "We found a group of people in the mountains. They've never even heard of Jesus." Sure enough, nearly 750,000 people, the Garagi, lived nearby. Firing off a letter to mission headquarters in Addis Ababa, Howard reminded them that these people were dying without any knowledge of the God who could save them. Someone needed to go, and they agreed, and sent Howard. That night, under that same faint star, he set out, and you can almost imagine God saying, "My plan is bigger than yours, Howard. Just hang on and watch." I'm going to share more of Howard's incredible story next time on Laugh Again, but here's the takeaway. One person matters. As Edward Everett Hale once said, "I am only one, but I am one. I can't do everything, but I can do something. And what I can do, I ought to do." Acts chapter 8 tells the story of a man named Philip. He started out doing something pretty simple, helping care for widows. And as he followed God one step at a time, God used his faithfulness to impact an entire city. The result? There was great joy in that city. I don't know how you're doing today. I don't know what your day looks like. But I do know this: with God's help, simple, faithful actions can help bring honor to God and real joy to others. And remember, if you ever feel too small to make a difference, you've probably never had a pebble in your shoe. And you've probably never been in bed with a mosquito. Hey, go out there and make someone's day. God bless you.
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1: 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We now conclude tonight's lineup with Prophecy for Today. When

A warm welcome to our program, Prophecy for Today, where we study biblical prophecy and its application to our daily life. It's a wonderful day to worship God. I'm William Steves. Let's pray. Dear Heavenly Father, thank you that you are a sympathetic God. Thank you that, through the work of Christ, you know the burdens and struggles we face, and you have offered us a place we can come to rest our weary shoulders. Thank you that your yoke is easy and your burden is light. Help us to rest in you, and it's in Jesus' name I pray. Amen.

Maranatha, friends, the Lord is coming. Malachi 4, 1 and 2. For behold, the day cometh that shall burn as an oven, and all the proud, yea, and all that do wickedly shall be stubble. And the day that cometh shall burn them up, saith the Lord of hosts, that it shall leave them neither root nor branch. But unto you that fear my name shall the Son of Righteousness arise with healing in his wings. And ye shall go forth, and grow up as calves of the stall. The judgment day of God is coming. In that great day of the Lord, all evildoers are described as stubble, the leftover stalks after a field has been reaped, worthless growth, good for nothing but the fire. But there is hope. The day of the Lord does not need to be a day of fear and trembling. Those who fear the Lord, who worship him, who have placed their trust in the Lamb of God, they can look forward to this day with rejoicing. We who fear the Lord will experience the healing of the Son of Righteousness, Jesus Christ. We will go forward in peace and rest, enjoying the wonderful mercy of God's perfect kingdom. Are you able to look forward to the great day of the Lord? Or is it still a day of fear and danger for you? I urge you to repent, to come to the cross of Christ and find your safety. You are listening to Prophecy for Today. I'm William Steves. Today's letter comes from Kenya. Our listener writes, "Blessings in the name of our Lord and Savior, Jesus Christ. Your sermons over the radio have been an encouragement to me." 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We pray that God would be glorified as you continue to follow after him. The August edition of the Gospel Standard is available upon request. We here at the People's Gospel Hour would be blessed to hear from you. 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Our mailing address is The People's Gospel Hour, Post Office Box 1660, Halifax, Nova Scotia, Canada, B3J3A1. And our United States address is The People's Gospel Hour, Post Office Box 55862, Boston, Massachusetts, 02205.

0: And now, the familiar voice of Pastor Perry F. Rockwood, who is at home with the Lord.
1: Shall we pray, Heavenly Father? We're so thankful to be in the presence of God today. We rejoice in thy love. We rejoice in that precious blood that cleanses from all sin. And all today, Father, I pray for each one listening in. I pray for those who are not well, those who are aged, those mourning the loss of loved ones, those who are lonely. Father, I pray for homes and marriages, and I know it is not God's will that that home and marriage break up. I pray today for many who are not saved, many who are religious but lost, many who call themselves Christians but have never been born again. Oh, help them to come in their sin need, repent of sin, and trust Christ as their personal Savior. I pray in Jesus' name, amen. We're thinking of the Antichrist. And I want to say this, that the Antichrist will be accepted by the Jews. John 5:43, I am come in my Father's name, and ye receive me not. If another shall come in his own name, him ye will receive. Furthermore, the Antichrist is the man of sin and the son of perdition. Apostasy precedes his manifestation. He presents himself in the temple as God. He will be destroyed by the return of Christ when he comes with his saints. Antichrist's work will be satanic. He will have great power. He will completely delude those who reject the truth and love unrighteousness. All who accept him will perish. Let me read 2 Thessalonians 2, because we just want to base this on the Bible. Verse 3, let no man deceive you by any means, for that day shall not come, except there come a falling away first, that's the apostasy, and that man of sin be revealed, that's the Antichrist, the son of perdition, who opposes and exalteth himself above all that is called God, or that is worshipped, so that he is God, sitteth in the temple of God, just think of it, showing himself that he is God. And then notice 2 Thessalonians 2, verse 8, and then shall that wicked be revealed, whom the Lord shall consume with the spirit of his mouth, and shall destroy with the brightness of his coming, even him, Antichrist, whose coming is after the working of Satan with all power and signs and lying wonders, and with all deceivableness of unrighteousness in them that perish, because they received not the love of the truth, that they might be saved. And then I'm going to read 2 Thessalonians 2, verse 11. And for this cause, God shall send them strong delusion, that they should believe a lie, that they might be damned who believed not the truth, but had pleasure in unrighteousness. Now the Antichrist will prosper for 3.5 years, energized by Satan, after being fully wounded and healed. The Antichrist blasphemes God, makes war on the saints, rules over all nations, and is worshipped by the unsaved. Let me read some Bible verses. Daniel 8:24, and his power shall be mighty, but not by his own power, nor will it be by Satan's power. And then let me read a little of Revelation. And the beast which I saw was like unto a leopard, and his feet were as the feet of a bear, and his mouth as the mouth of a lion. And the dragon gave him his power and his seat and great authority. And I saw one of his heads as it were wounded to death, and his deadly wound was healed. See, that was a miracle, the devil's miracle. And all the world wondered after the beast. And they worshiped the dragon, which gave power unto the beast. And they worshiped the beast, saying, who is like unto the beast? Who was able to make war with him? And there was given unto him a mouth speaking great things and blasphemies. And power was given unto him to continue 42 months. And he opened his mouth in blasphemy against God, think of it, to blaspheme his name and his tabernacle and them that dwell in heaven. I'm reading now Revelation 13. And it was given unto him to make war with the saints and to overcome them. And power was given him over all kingdoms and tongues and nations. And all that dwell upon the earth shall worship him, whose names are not written in the book of life of the Lamb, slain from the foundation of the world. And you know, friends, we can see the preparation for that today. The world is looking for a man. The world doesn't know how to bring peace to the Middle East. The world doesn't know how to deal with the age problems of our day. The world doesn't know how to deal with the capital labor problems of our day, the strikes and the revolutions and all that goes with it. No, the world is looking for a man, and he's on the horizon. Of course, the first man we're looking for is the Lord Jesus Christ. He may come at any moment. He said, I will come again and receive you unto myself, that where I am, there you may be also. I'm looking for him every day. I'm now over 84 years of age, and of course I know death may come, but I'm not looking for death. I'm looking for the Lord to come. And I want to live day by day in the light of eternity, knowing my time is short, and what I do, I want to do for the glory of God. But I know, while the Lord tarries, that it is our responsibility and privilege to send forth the word of God. So many never go to church. Many who do go to church never hear the gospel. That's why radio is so important. Will you pray for souls and pray for support? 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
1: Tonight is partly cloudy with possible showers and maybe a risk of a thunderstorm, giving us a low of 10. Tomorrow is mainly cloudy with possible showers and maybe a risk of a thunderstorm, high of 22. And Wednesday, partly cloudy with possible showers and maybe a risk of a thunderstorm again, low of 8. 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
2: Think back to when you were 11 years old. What were you doing? Probably not recording and releasing a number one hit on the Hot 100. That's how old the youngest musician to reach the number one spot on the charts was when Michael Jackson sang I Want You Back with the Jackson 5 in 1970. Stevie Wonder holds the record as the youngest solo artist to hit number one when he reached the spot with The Fingertips Part 2 in 1963 at the age of 13. In 1963, Little Peggy March became the youngest female artist to top the Hot 100 with her song, I Will Follow Him, which she recorded when she was 15. And the youngest artist to chart without reaching the number one spot, 5-year-old French-born Jordi Lemoyne in 1993 with his song, It's Tough to Be a Baby.
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1: 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This is Larry Graham from the Moose Jaw and District Sports Hall of Fame. 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It's a great evening where we honor our inductees, see some old friends, tell some stories, and make some new memories.
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8: 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For visitors en route to Grasslands National Park, Limerick is the last village on Highway 358 with the amenities you'll need for your trip. While a Limerick is known to be humorous and sometimes a little rude, you'll find nothing but hospitality in Limerick, Saskatchewan.
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7: 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Scan the ditches ahead, dim your high beams for oncoming traffic, and never swerve violently if an animal jumps out. Braking hard and staying in your lane is always the safest way to handle a sudden encounter.
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1: Tonight is partly cloudy with possible showers and maybe a risk of a thunderstorm, giving us a low of 10. Tomorrow is mainly cloudy with possible showers and maybe a risk of a thunderstorm, high of 22. And Wednesday, partly cloudy with possible showers and maybe a risk of a thunderstorm again, low of 8. 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
3: In 1968, Aretha Franklin stated there are only three things happening in England: the Rolling Stones, the Beatles, and Terry Reid. Who is Terry Reid? Reid's career started early, with the singer-songwriter-guitar player opening for the Rolling Stones at the age of 15. He would go on to open for Cream, Jethro Tull, and Fleetwood Mac, but his solo albums never garnered too much attention or sales. Reid famously turned down an offer in 1968 from Jimmy Page to sing with his new band, who turned into Led Zeppelin, and instead introduced Page to John Bonham and Robert Plant. Reid also turned down an offer to sing with Deep Purple. He is often described as the best singer to never make it.
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7: Tonight is partly cloudy with possible showers and maybe a risk of a thunderstorm, giving us a low of 10. Tomorrow is mainly cloudy with possible showers and maybe a risk of a thunderstorm, high of 22. And Wednesday, partly cloudy with possible showers and maybe a risk of a thunderstorm again, low of 8. 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
3: A quick cruise on the number 2 highway north of Moose Jaw will take you to the village of Chamberlain. Well known as a popular stop for travelers along a high traffic area, the community is situated along one of Saskatchewan's busiest highway junctions, along the Louis Riel Trail or Highway 11, a frequent stop for those driving between Regina and Saskatoon that has resulted in a very positive impact on the local economy. Chamberlain is a great place to stretch your legs, take in some fresh air, and provide you with everything you need as you embark on your journey.
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1: Tonight is partly cloudy with possible showers and maybe a risk of a thunderstorm, giving us a low of 10. Tomorrow is mainly cloudy with possible showers and maybe a risk of a thunderstorm, high of 22. And Wednesday, partly cloudy with possible showers and maybe a risk of a thunderstorm again, low of 8. 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
4: Tonight is partly cloudy with possible showers and maybe a risk of a thunderstorm, giving us a low of 10. Tomorrow is mainly cloudy with possible showers and maybe a risk of a thunderstorm, high of 22. And Wednesday, partly cloudy with possible showers and maybe a risk of a thunderstorm again, low of 8. 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
2: Tonight is partly cloudy with possible showers and maybe a risk of a thunderstorm, giving us a low of 10. Tomorrow is mainly cloudy with possible showers and maybe a risk of a thunderstorm, high of 22. And Wednesday, partly cloudy with possible showers and maybe a risk of a thunderstorm again, low of 8. 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
1: Tonight is partly cloudy with possible showers and maybe a risk of a thunderstorm, giving us a low of 10. Tomorrow is mainly cloudy with possible showers and maybe a risk of a thunderstorm, high of 22. And Wednesday, partly cloudy with possible showers and maybe a risk of a thunderstorm again, low of 8. 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
1: Tonight is partly cloudy with possible showers and maybe a risk of a thunderstorm, giving us a low of 10. Tomorrow is mainly cloudy with possible showers and maybe a risk of a thunderstorm, high of 22. And Wednesday, partly cloudy with possible showers and maybe a risk of a thunderstorm again, low of 8. 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
1: Tonight is partly cloudy with possible showers and maybe a risk of a thunderstorm, giving us a low of 10. Tomorrow is mainly cloudy with possible showers and maybe a risk of a thunderstorm, high of 22. And Wednesday, partly cloudy with possible showers and maybe a risk of a thunderstorm again, low of 8. 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
1: Mm.
0: They have pre-wrapped sausages, but they don't have pre-wrapped bacon.
1: Well, can you blame them?
0: Yeah.

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1: 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All the fanciest Dijon ketchup.

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0: Do you ever feel like you're the last one to know what's going on? Your neighbors talking about a festival, your coworkers buzzing about some new bylaw, and you're over here wondering what day it is. 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
1: Now, your Discover Moose Jaw weather.
2: Mainly cloudy today with possible showers and maybe a risk of a thunderstorm. High of 22. Tonight will be partly cloudy with possible showers early and maybe a risk of a thunderstorm, low of 8. And tomorrow, periods of rain with a high of 20. 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
1: Mainly cloudy today with possible showers and maybe a risk of a thunderstorm. High of 22. Tonight will be partly cloudy with possible showers early and maybe a risk of a thunderstorm. Low of 8. And tomorrow, periods of rain with a high of 20. 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
1: Mainly cloudy today with possible showers and maybe a risk of a thunderstorm. High of 22. Tonight will be partly cloudy with possible showers early and maybe a risk of a thunderstorm. Low of 8. And tomorrow, periods of rain with a high of 20. 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
3: Lasting 3 days with over 400,000 people in attendance, Woodstock has become the most famous music festival to ever take place. During the summer of 69, 32 acts performed day and night in a field in New York, including Jimi Hendrix, Joe Cocker, Crosby, Stills, Nash & Young, The Band, The Who, CCR, and Joan Baez, who was 6 months pregnant at the time. The Guess Who, Led Zeppelin, Rolling Stones, and many others were asked to perform. However, they regrettably declined. The festival wasn't all peace and love, however, as 2 deaths and 80 lawsuits came out of it, equating to $9.8 million. There were, however, 2 babies born during the festival. In 1984, a Peace and Music Woodstock monument with plaques was set up at the festival site.
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5: Mainly cloudy today with possible showers and maybe a risk of a thunderstorm. High of 22. Tonight will be partly cloudy with possible showers early and maybe a risk of a thunderstorm, low of 8. And tomorrow, periods of rain with a high of 20. 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
1: Mainly cloudy today with possible showers and maybe a risk of a thunderstorm. High of 22. Tonight will be partly cloudy with possible showers early and maybe a risk of a thunderstorm. Low of 8. And tomorrow, periods of rain with a high of 20. 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
3: Bryan Adams is known for more than his iconic sing-along tunes. He's also a professional photographer. 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He's even had his work published in Vogue, Harper's Bazaar, and Esquire. In 2002, the legendary rock star was given the opportunity to have a five-minute portrait session with the Queen herself at Buckingham Palace. The following year, one of those pictures was featured on the 49-cent stamp. And just 7 years later, Bryan would find his own face featured on a stamp as a way of paying tribute to artists who had enriched Canada's music industry.
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7: Mainly cloudy today with possible showers and maybe a risk of a thunderstorm. High of 22. Tonight will be partly cloudy with possible showers early and maybe a risk of a thunderstorm. Low of 8. And tomorrow, periods of rain with a high of 20. 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
1: A mix of sun and cloud with scattered showers and thunderstorms possible this morning. From the DiscoverMooseJaw.com newsroom, I'm Cameron Kosh. City Council approved an updated winter maintenance plan during last night's meeting. City Transportation Manager Christy Jory says a 5 to 10 centimeter snow event range gives crews more flexibility based on weather and road conditions.
2: We need the ability to factor in conditions like blowing snow, where perhaps it has snowed beyond 5 centimeters, but it is all blown off of the road. And it wouldn't be prudent to dispatch all of the resources and pay the contractor costs to declare a full snow event.
1: Council also approved changes to snow removal routes and driveway windrow response. When it comes to hot days, Moose Jaw has had its fair share, having already exceeded the 30-year average, and there's still plenty of summer left. According to meteorologist Chloe Katsidimas, last month did most of the heavy lifting.
3: About 11 days in July alone, so there's been 18 days above 30 degrees. There's more 30-degree days up till August 11th. Compared to the last 5 years, other than 2021.
1: July 2021 saw 13 days above 30 degrees, with that summer's total hitting 37 by the season's end. For reference, last year saw just 24. Cornac's centennial celebration brought about 1,200 people to the community over the August-long weekend. The three-day celebration featured a parade, live music, sports, children's activities, and a performance by the Big Muddy Players. Chelsea Mansky, a member of the Cornac 100th Anniversary Committee, says the weekend was especially meaningful for people returning to the community.
4: Just seeing old classmates, there's lots of families getting together, kind of having mini reunions, and just people that haven't been to Cornac for a long time return home, which is really special to see.
1: Mansky says the event also relied on support from volunteers, local businesses, and community organizations, with 9 people serving on the Anniversary Committee. The Women for Women Golf Tournament has grown into one of Moose Jaw's premier fundraising events, and this year was no exception. Tournament Chair Deb Nagriff says the sold-out event was once again a great success.
5: We had a full slate of 100 golfers, and that it was filled up about 3 weeks prior to the tournament itself. It was really exciting. We had great weather.
1: She says the tournament raised about $40,000 for scholarships supporting young female athletes. She adds the tournament continues to grow, with golfers traveling from across Saskatchewan and Alberta to take part. The Little Chicago Show and Shine is back this September, and if you love classic cars, this is one event you don't want to miss. Downtown Moose Jaw Association Chair Alex Carlton says the show has grown into one of the largest in Saskatchewan.
6: As you know, the Moose Jaw Downtown Association tries to create some activity for our downtown, and the car show has been a real hit. We had over 510 cars register last year, so a huge crowd filling our downtown with fantastic cars from all over Saskatchewan, Alberta, and Manitoba.
1: Carlton says hundreds of vehicles are expected to fill downtown Moose Jaw on September 12th, along with live music, family activities, and local vendors. If you'd like to enter your vehicle, registration details can be found in our story online right now.
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1: A 7-run deficit proved to be too much for the Moose Jaw Miller Express to overcome as they dropped a 7-4 decision to the Saskatoon Berries at Roswells Park last night. That was game one of the best of three WCBL East Division final. Jacob Mraz produced 2 of the Millers' 7 hits. He's confident his team will bounce back in Game 2 tonight.
7: We've been a very resilient team all year, and we bounced back from stuff like this. I think even though we came out on the wrong side of it, there was a lot of positives from today's game. So just try to build off those and just, you know, keep working together as a team and bounce back from it.
1: Game 2 is set for tonight at Cairns Field in Saskatoon. The West Final also got underway last night. The Sylvan Lake Gulls beat the Dogs in Okotoks 7-2. The Toronto Blue Jays beat Boston 5-3 last night. The Jays will strive for a third straight win tonight. And a hole-in-one for local golfer Dave Ansel at the Hillcrest Golf Club yesterday. He aced the par 3 sixth hole with a 7-wood from 175 yards. It's Ansel's second career hole-in-one. Check out today's sports roundup and more at DiscoverMooseJaw.com.
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1: A bit of sunshine today with scattered showers and possible thunderstorms with a high of 21. Partly cloudy overnight, chance of more scattered showers or thunderstorms and a low of 11. It's mainly cloudy tomorrow. We could see some showers or a thunderstorm in the afternoon before warming to a high of 20. Friday's rainy and 21. Saturday's sunny and 22. And for Sunday, a mix of sun and cloud, high 25. Find the full forecast at discovermoosejaw.com and stream the radio anywhere and anytime from the Discover Moose Jaw app.
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0: Rock and roll from Prince to start your midweek Wednesday morning. Hi there, I'm Rob Carney. Coming up on your radio today, we need bitters to bid and bitters to buy. It's time, once again, for the Golden West and Save More Saskatchewan online auctions. Bidding underway today. I'll highlight some of the great deals you can get. Stay tuned. Had a chat with a longtime loyal listener yesterday. A Wolseley guy who now lives in Saskatoon, but was in Moose Jaw yesterday getting his daughter set up for life in Canada's most notorious city. And driving past the radio station brought back a memory. He thinks we owe him something. Actually, we do. I'll share that story with you. Her Voice, presented by CK. Celebrating the women in the communities we serve. Like Constable Lisa Robertson. From Weyburn. Protecting the place she's always called home. 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And we'll play the music. 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
2: A mix of sun and cloud today with scattered showers, risk of a thunderstorm, and high of 21. Partly cloudy tonight, chance of showers or thunderstorms continues, low of 11. And tomorrow stays mainly cloudy with a good chance of showers or thunderstorms throughout, high of 20. 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
5: Rob Kearney in the morning.
0: So I'm scrolling through the socials this morning and I see a post from yesterday, the Old Farmer's Almanac, telling us the dog days of summer are over. The dog days are done, they say. This period of intense heat coincided with the rising of Sirius, the dog star. The Greeks believed its brilliance intensified the summer sun, and its name Sirius even means scorching. So does this mean autumn is around the corner? I'm afraid it does. There's also a new study out that says we should be taking more vacation time. I'm going to tie these two things together coming up after 6:30.

0: down.
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2: A few clouds and 21 today, with showers possible late morning into the afternoon. From the discovermoosejaw.com newsroom, I'm Cameron Kosh. With 11 days above 30 degrees, last month was a scorcher, but if you thought this year's hottest one so far was in July, think again. According to meteorologist Chloe Katsidemus, Moose Jaw's peak heat arrived well before the summer did.
3: Moose Jaw peak temperature of the year so far happened in May at 35.9 degrees.
2: Last month came close, with the hottest day reaching 34.6 degrees. The success of the Women for Women golf tournament goes well beyond the golf course. Tournament chair Deb Nagriff says the event continues to bring women together to support the next generation of female athletes.
4: Not winning big prizes. This is all about the scholarships, and it's the fact that women are doing this for these young female athletes, and so that makes us feel really good. It's exciting for the women. So we look forward to doing this, and we look forward to making it bigger and better.
2: She says the tournament's growth wouldn't be possible without the incredible support of local businesses, and organizers are already looking at ways to expand the event even further next year. Moose Jaw City Council has approved an updated winter maintenance service level, including more flexibility around when a snow event is declared. Administration proposed moving from a fixed 5-centimeter trigger to a range of 5 to 10 centimeters. Councillor Chris Warren wanted to keep the original 5-centimeter trigger.
5: The community's kind of been accustomed to a 5-centimeter trigger for that snowfall amount, and I think a clear trigger creates transparency and public accountability.
2: Warren's motion to keep the current snow event trigger was defeated, and council approved the updated service level. A racehorse that won the Epsom Derby nearly a century ago helped give Cornac its name. The community celebrated its 100th anniversary over the August-long weekend, with its history taking a prominent role throughout the festivities. Kelsey Mansky, a member of the Cornac 100th Anniversary Committee, says the story dates back to railway workers who were listening to the 1926 race.
6: Then when Cornac won, they said that was going to be the next town's name that they came to, so that's how we got our name, and our slogan is a play off of that, of Escape the Race.
2: Mansky says Cornac's mining history is also being preserved, with a large dragline bucket from the coal mine now on display in the community after support from Westmoreland Mining. And if you've been thinking about showing off your classic car this fall, now's the time to register for the Little Chicago Show and Shine. Downtown Moose Jaw Association Chair Alex Carlton says participants will receive more than just a place to park.
7: We have welcome packages for all the participants as well. I guess the first 400 participants have welcome packages, including dash plaques and some coupons for different places in town. Altogether, it just makes it a great show.
2: He adds the event has grown from just 185 cars in its first year to more than 500 registrations, with any profit supporting downtown beautification projects and community events. Find out more details in our story on discovermoosejaw.com.
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2: A 7-run deficit proved to be too much for the Moose Jaw Miller Express to overcome as they dropped a 7-4 decision to the Saskatoon Berries at Roswells Park last night. That was Game 1 of the best of 3 WCBL East Division Final. Game 2 is set for tonight at Cairns Field in Saskatoon. The West Final also got underway last night. The Sylvan Lake Gulls beat the Dogs in Okotoks 7-2. The Toronto Blue Jays beat Boston 5-3 last night. The Jays will strive for a third straight win tonight. And a hole-in-one for local golfer Dave Ansel at the Hillcrest Golf Club yesterday. He aced the par 3 sixth hole with a 7-wood from 175 yards. It's Ansel's second career hole-in-one. Check out today's sports roundup and more at discovermoosejaw.com.
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2: A bit of sunshine today with scattered showers and possible thunderstorms with a high of 21. Partly cloudy overnight, chance of more scattered showers or thunderstorms and a low of 11. It's mainly cloudy tomorrow. We could see some showers or a thunderstorm in the afternoon before warming to a high of 20. Friday's rainy and 21. Saturday's sunny and 22. And for Sunday, a mix of sun and cloud, high 25. Find the full forecast at discovermoosejaw.com and stream the radio anywhere and anytime from the Discover Moose Jaw app.
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0: Oh, they sounded so good together. Kenny and Dolly. Saskatchewan's best music. Hi there, I'm Rob Kearney. Check out the Facebook page, Rob Kearney in the Morning. And you'll see a post from the Old Farmer's Almanac from yesterday telling us yesterday was the last of the dog days of summer. So, history shows it starts cooling off now, which, if the heat gets to you, is okay. I don't complain about the heat very much, but we did have a number of heat waves in July, and there were a couple of days when I had stuff to do outside when I went, no, not today. Just too hot, right? We talked to Chloe Katsadimas, Environment Canada, and she said we did have an unusually warm July here in Saskatchewan.
1: Yeah, so let's see, compared to other Julys in the last few years, there's been, let's see, we got 11 days above 30 degrees in this past July. Last year, July got 5 days above 30, the year before 9, the year before that 4. Another warm July happened in 2021. There was 13 days above 30 degrees.
0: Oh, remember 2021? No, me neither. So summer holidays are winding down. Temperatures will generally be cooling off over the course of the next few weeks. And, you know, I'm just reading a study here, speaking of summer holidays, that we should be taking holidays. I mean, not major holidays, but we should be taking holidays, taking breaks every 2 months if we're still working. I'm all in favor of that. I'll tell you more about that study. We'll flush it out on the Daily Commentary coming up at about 8:25 this morning.
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4: 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She was involved with many organizations over the years. She was a proud graduate of the Moose Jaw General Hospital School of Nursing, as was her mother. And after she retired, she devoted time to the hospital auxiliary. In my retirement, I became involved in the auxiliary to honor her. I'm inspired by women every day that I encounter. I'm particularly inspired by Celeste Mervins, who's the founder of Days for Girls International. That's why I became involved with that organization. Locally, there are so many women that are doing amazing things in our community.
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6: Eastbound travelers will run into seal coating work on Highway 1 in the Chaplin area this morning. Be ready for reduced speeds and single lane traffic. You'll also want to be on the lookout for workers and be ready to slow down in the construction area northbound from Craik on Highway 11. We've got road work happening in town today, taking place on the 400 block of Fairford Street West. Service repairs continue on the 1000 block of 6th Ave Northwest, and utility work is ongoing in the City Hall parking lot downtown. If you see something on the roads, you can call or text us at 306-693-8000 and let us know.
7: It was one of the hardest conversations I've had with my dad. We knew the house was becoming too much for him, especially now that Mom is gone. You worry, is he eating well? What if he falls? 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
10: Now, your Discover Moose Jaw weather.
6: A mix of sun and cloud today with scattered showers, risk of a thunderstorm, and high of 21. Partly cloudy tonight, chance of showers or thunderstorms continues, low of 11. And tomorrow stays mainly cloudy with a good chance of showers or thunderstorms throughout, high of 20. 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

with Saskatchewan stories. That's his mission. Rob Carney in the morning. 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

0: Legendary music on a legendary AM radio station. That's Andy Kim. I'm Rob Carney. Checking the scoreboard for you here. Western Canadian Baseball League playoffs. Best of three division finals underway. And the Saskatoon Berries upset the Miller Express and Moose Jaw last night 7-4. So it's do or die for Moose Jaw tonight up in Saskatoon at Cairns Field. The West Final got going last night too. And the Sylvan Lake Gulls surprised the Dogs in Okotoks 7-2. Toronto Blue Jays have won two in a row. They beat Boston 5-3 last night. The Jays will strive for a third straight win against the Red Sox tonight. And CFL action gets going tomorrow. The weekend does. Tomorrow night, it's 3-5 BC in Calgary to play the 4-5 Stampeders. Friday night football. Maybe Ottawa will get a win. The Red Blacks are 0-8. I don't think they'll win, though. They're in Winnipeg to play the 4-4 Bombers. And we get a doubleheader on Saturday, Toronto at Edmonton in the afternoon. And then Saturday night, the Saskatchewan Rough Riders play the Tiger Cats in Hamilton. That game is a 5 o'clock start our time. Get your party planned right now.
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4: 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It's Loverboy. 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
1: A mix of sun and cloud with scattered showers and thunderstorms possible this morning. From the DiscoverMooseJaw.com newsroom, I'm Cameron Kosh. City Council approved an updated winter maintenance plan during last night's meeting. City Transportation Manager Christy Jory says a 5 to 10 centimeter snow event range gives crews more flexibility based on weather and road conditions.
2: We need the ability to factor in conditions like blowing snow, where perhaps it has snowed beyond 5 centimeters, but it is all blown off of the road. And it wouldn't be prudent to dispatch all of the resources and pay the contractor costs to declare a full snow event.
1: Council also approved changes to snow removal routes and driveway windrow response. When it comes to hot days, Moose Jaw has had its fair share, having already exceeded the 30-year average, and there's still plenty of summer left. According to meteorologist Chloe Katsidemus, last month did most of the heavy lifting.
3: About 11 days in July alone, so there's been 18 days above 30 degrees. There's more 30-degree days up till August 11th compared to the last 5 years other than 2021.
1: July 2021 saw 13 days above 30 degrees, with that summer's total hitting 37 by the season's end. For reference, last year saw just 24. Cornac's centennial celebration brought about 1,200 people to the community over the August-long weekend. The three-day celebration featured a parade, live music, sports, children's activities, and a performance by the Big Money Players. Chelsea Mansky, a member of the Cornac 100th Anniversary Committee, says the weekend was especially meaningful for people returning to the community.
4: Just seeing old classmates, there's lots of families getting together, kind of having mini reunions, and just people that haven't been to Cornac for a long time return home, which is really special to see.
1: Mansky says the event also relied on support from volunteers, local businesses, and community organizations, with 9 people serving on the anniversary committee. The Women for Women Golf Tournament has grown into one of Moose Jaw's premier fundraising events, and this year was no exception. Tournament Chair Deb Nagriff says the sold-out event was once again a great success.
5: We had a full slate of 100 golfers, and that it was filled up about 3 weeks prior to the tournament itself. It was really exciting. We had great weather.
1: She says the tournament raised about $40,000 for scholarships supporting young female athletes. She adds the tournament continues to grow, with golfers traveling from across Saskatchewan and Alberta to take part. The Little Chicago Show and Shine is back this September, and if you love classic cars, this is one event you don't want to miss. Downtown Moose Jaw Association Chair Alex Carlton says the show has grown into one of the largest in Saskatchewan.
6: As you know, the Moose Jaw Downtown Association tries to create some activity for our downtown, and the car show has been a real hit. We had over 510 cars register last year, so a huge crowd filling our downtown with fantastic cars from all over Saskatchewan, Alberta, and Manitoba.
1: Carlton says hundreds of vehicles are expected to fill downtown Moose Jaw on September 12th, along with live music, family activities, and local vendors. If you'd like to enter your vehicle, registration details can be found in our story online right now.
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1: A 7-run deficit proved to be too much for the Moose Jaw Miller Express to overcome as they dropped a 7-4 decision to the Saskatoon Berries at Roswells Park last night. That was game one of the best of three WCBL East Division final. Jacob Mraz produced 2 of the Millers' 7 hits. He's confident his team will bounce back in Game 2 tonight.
7: We've been a very resilient team all year, and we bounced back from stuff like this. I think even though we came out on the wrong side of it, there was a lot of positives from today's game. So just try to build off those and just, you know, keep working together as a team and bounce back from it.
1: Game 2 is set for tonight at Cairns Field in Saskatoon. The West Final also got underway last night. The Sylvan Lake Gulls beat the Dogs in Okotoks 7-2. The Toronto Blue Jays beat Boston 5-3 last night. The Jays will strive for a third straight win tonight. And a hole-in-one for local golfer Dave Ansel at the Hillcrest Golf Club yesterday. He aced the par 3 sixth hole with a 7-wood from 175 yards. It's Ansel's second career hole-in-one. Check out today's sports roundup and more at DiscoverMooseJaw.com.
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1: A bit of sunshine today with scattered showers and possible thunderstorms with a high of 21. Partly cloudy overnight, chance of more scattered showers or thunderstorms and a low of 11. It's mainly cloudy tomorrow. We could see some showers or a thunderstorm in the afternoon before warming to a high of 20. Friday's rainy and 21. Saturday's sunny and 22. And for Sunday, a mix of sun and cloud, high 25. Find the full forecast at discovermoosejaw.com and stream the radio anywhere and anytime from the Discover Moose Jaw app.
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0: Modern English. Starting your day with Saskatchewan's best music. I'm Rob Carney. So we had a visitor at the radio station here in Moose Jaw yesterday, and I could see him through the window. I didn't know he wanted to talk to me, but the person at reception said he's busy. I can take your number, and he can call you back. So that's what happened. You might think I just sit here and chat and play music, but there's a lot of moving parts. When you're doing a network show, this radio show was on 6 different radio stations across the province, and I'm the guy moving all those parts, okay? Just letting you know, it gets a little busy in here. Anyway, I followed up, and I called Paul Toker from Saskatoon, and he had a story to share.
1: Yeah, so I think I was about 13 years old, and I'm 58 now, and I was listening to the radio one day, and you guys had a contest, and I can't remember if it was Pick the Band or Pick the Song, and it was and you get to win a Beach Boys shirt. And I won. I phoned in and I won. I got the correct answer, and they took my mailing address, and I was living in Wolsey, Saskatchewan back then. And I was waiting for that shirt, and I never got it. And I just happened to be up in Moose Jaw renovating a townhouse I bought for my daughter.
0: Uh-huh.
1: And I see CHAB station right beside the hotel I'm staying at. And I figured, you know, I'm going to go in there and talk to them and see if you can find my shirt. Now, different size now. I would take a different size, but still kind of expecting a shirt.
0: I wonder whatever happened to that shirt. 45 years later, Paul still wants that Beach Boys shirt. You know what? I'll bet you it's in a pile at the back of the warehouse at Canada Post.
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8: A mix of sun and cloud today with scattered showers, risk of a thunderstorm, and high of 21. Partly cloudy tonight, chance of showers or thunderstorms continues, low of 11. And tomorrow stays mainly cloudy with a good chance of showers or thunderstorms throughout, high of 20. 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

0: Some great advice from Trooper. 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
5: Now, your Discover Moose Jaw weather.
2: A mix of sun and cloud today with scattered showers, risk of a thunderstorm, and high of 21. Partly cloudy tonight, chance of showers or thunderstorms continues, low of 11. And tomorrow stays mainly cloudy with a good chance of showers or thunderstorms throughout, high of 20. 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
0: People in Toronto were getting organized to welcome the Blue Jays for their first season. We were watching Happy Days, Charlie's Angels, and Mad on the television, and when we turned on the radio, we were listening to great songs like this. It was 1976 when More Than a Feeling came up. This is Boston on Saskatchewan's best music.

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1: A few clouds and 21 today, with showers possible late morning into the afternoon. From the DiscoverMooseJaw.com newsroom, I'm Cameron Kosh. With 11 days above 30 degrees, last month was a scorcher, but if you thought this year's hottest one so far was in July, think again. According to meteorologist Chloe Katsidemus, Moose Jaw's peak heat arrived well before the summer did.
2: Moose Jaw peak temperature of the year so far happened in May at 35.9 degrees.
1: Last month came close, with the hottest day reaching 34.6 degrees. The success of the Women for Women golf tournament goes well beyond the golf course. Tournament chair Deb Nagriff says the event continues to bring women together to support the next generation of female athletes.
3: We're not winning big prizes. This is all about the scholarships, and it's the fact that women are doing this for these young female athletes, and so that makes us feel really good. It's exciting for the women. So we look forward to doing this, and we look forward to making it bigger and better.
1: She says the tournament's growth wouldn't be possible without the incredible support of local businesses, and organizers are already looking at ways to expand the event even further next year. Moose Jaw City Council has approved an updated winter maintenance service level, including more flexibility around when a snow event is declared. Administration proposed moving from a fixed 5-centimeter trigger to a range of 5 to 10 centimeters. Councillor Chris Warren wanted to keep the original 5-centimeter trigger.
4: The community's kind of been accustomed to a 5-centimeter trigger for that snowfall amount, and I think a clear trigger creates transparency and public accountability.
1: Warren's motion to keep the current snow event trigger was defeated, and council approved the updated service level. A racehorse that won the Epsom Derby nearly a century ago helped give Cornac its name. The community celebrated its 100th anniversary over the August-long weekend, with its history taking a prominent role throughout the festivities. Kelsey Mansky, a member of the Cornac 100th Anniversary Committee, says the story dates back to railway workers who were listening to the 1926 race.
5: Then when Cornac won, they said that was going to be the next town's name that they came to. So that's how we got our name, and our slogan is a play off of that, of Escape the Race.
1: Mansky says Cornac's mining history is also being preserved, with a large dragline bucket from the coal mine now on display in the community after support from Westmoreland Mining. And if you've been thinking about showing off your classic car this fall, now's the time to register for the Little Chicago Show and Shine. Downtown Moose Jaw Association Chair Alex Carlton says participants will receive more than just a place to park.
6: We have welcome packages for all the participants as well. I guess the first 400 participants have welcome packages, including dash plaques and some coupons for different places in town. Altogether, it just makes it a great show.
1: He adds the event has grown from just 185 cars in its first year to more than 500 registrations, with any profit supporting downtown beautification projects and community events. 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
1: A 7-run deficit proved to be too much for the Moose Jaw Miller Express to overcome as they dropped a 7-4 decision to the Saskatoon Berries at Roswells Park last night. That was Game 1 of the Best of 3 WCBL East Division Final. Game 2 is set for tonight at Cairns Field in Saskatoon. The West Final also got underway last night. The Sylvan Lake Gulls beat the Dogs in Okotoks 7-2. The Toronto Blue Jays beat Boston 5-3 last night. The Jays will strive for a third straight win tonight. And a hole-in-one for local golfer Dave Ansel at the Hillcrest Golf Club yesterday. He aced the par 3 sixth hole with a 7-wood from 175 yards. It's Ansel's second career hole-in-one. Check out today's sports roundup and more at DiscoverMooseJaw.com.
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1: A bit of sunshine today with scattered showers and possible thunderstorms with a high of 21. Partly cloudy overnight, chance of more scattered showers or thunderstorms and a low of 11. It's mainly cloudy tomorrow. We could see some showers or a thunderstorm in the afternoon before warming to a high of 20. Friday's rainy and 21, Saturday's sunny and 22, and for Sunday, a mix of sun and cloud, high 25. Find the full forecast at DiscoverMooseJaw.com and stream the radio anywhere and anytime from the Discover Moose Jaw app.
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0: That is a moving song from Chris Isaak on Saskatchewan's Best Music. I'm Rob Carney. Thanks so much for listening today. Hey, have you ever heard of Phyllis Dewar? The outdoor pool in Moose Jaw is named after her. She was a champion swimmer. Born and raised in Moose Jaw, she competed at the 1936 Summer Olympics in Berlin. 1934, she was at the British Empire Games. She was a record holder, a champion swimmer, and was only 45 when she passed away back in 1961. Well, she is among the inductees this fall, posthumously, of course, in the Moose Jaw District Sports Hall of Fame. However, the president of the hall, Larry Graham, says they can't find anybody to accept the award.
1: Phyllis Dewar competed in the 1930 British Empire Games in London, England, and some other great accomplishments, but we don't have contact for any of her relatives. So we're asking if you could ask your listeners, if anyone knows of any relatives of Phyllis Dewar, ask them to give us an email at info@mjdshf.com.
0: Or I can make it even simpler. If you know of any relatives of Phyllis Dewar, let me know. You can call me or text me. 693-8000. 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
8: A mix of sun and cloud today with scattered showers, risk of a thunderstorm, and high of 21. Partly cloudy tonight, chance of showers or thunderstorms continues, low of 11. And tomorrow stays mainly cloudy with a good chance of showers or thunderstorms throughout, high of 20. 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

0: classic summer treat from Lighthouse on Saskatchewan's Best Music. Sunny skies, apparently, those sunny days will return on the weekend. It's unsettled for the rest of the week. I'm just taking a look at the forecast for central and southern Saskatchewan. We've got widespread and scattered shower activity this morning across most of central and southern Saskatchewan, and that will continue through Friday with on and off showers here and there. But the forecast for the weekend, clearing skies on Saturday, and a mix of sun and cloud for the most part on Sunday with temperatures into the low 20s, which is just slightly below normal for this time of year. On deck, a guy who's coming to play live for us in Moose Jaw later this fall. Stay with me.
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1: A mix of sun and cloud with scattered showers and thunderstorms possible this morning. 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City Council approved an updated winter maintenance plan during last night's meeting. City Transportation Manager Christy Jory says a 5 to 10 centimeter snow event range gives crews more flexibility based on weather and road conditions.
2: We need the ability to factor in conditions like blowing snow, where perhaps it has snowed beyond 5 centimeters, but it is all blown off of the road. And it wouldn't be prudent to dispatch all of the resources and pay the contractor costs to declare a full snow event.
1: Council also approved changes to snow removal routes and driveway windrow response. When it comes to hot days, Moose Jaw has had its fair share, having already exceeded the 30-year average, and there's still plenty of summer left. According to meteorologist Chloe Katsidimas, last month did most of the heavy lifting.
3: About 11 days in July alone, so there's been 18 days above 30 degrees. There's more 30-degree days up till August 11th compared to the last 5 years other than 2021.
1: July 2021 saw 13 days above 30 degrees, with that summer's total hitting 37 by the season's end. For reference, last year saw just 24. Cornac's centennial celebration brought about 1,200 people to the community over the August-long weekend. The three-day celebration featured a parade, live music, sports, children's activities, and a performance by the Big Money Players. Chelsea Mansky, a member of the Cornac 100th Anniversary Committee, says the weekend was especially meaningful for people returning to the community.
4: Just seeing old classmates, there's lots of families getting together, kind of having mini reunions, and just people that haven't been to Cornac for a long time return home, which is really special to see.
1: Mansky says the event also relied on support from volunteers, local businesses, and community organizations, with 9 people serving on the anniversary committee. The Women for Women Golf Tournament has grown into one of Moose Jaw's premier fundraising events, and this year was no exception. Tournament Chair Deb Nagriff says the sold-out event was once again a great success.
5: We had a full slate of 100 golfers, and that it was filled up about 3 weeks prior to the tournament itself. It was really exciting. We had great weather.
1: She says the tournament raised about $40,000 for scholarships supporting young female athletes. She adds the tournament continues to grow, with golfers traveling from across Saskatchewan and Alberta to take part. The Little Chicago Show and Shine is back this September, and if you love classic cars, this is one event you don't want to miss. Downtown Moose Jaw Association Chair Alex Carlton says the show has grown into one of the largest in Saskatchewan.
6: As you know, the Moose Jaw Downtown Association tries to create some activity for our downtown, and the car show has been a real hit. We had over 510 cars register last year, so a huge crowd filling our downtown with fantastic cars from all over Saskatchewan, Alberta, and Manitoba.
1: Carlton says hundreds of vehicles are expected to fill downtown Moose Jaw on September 12th, along with live music, family activities, and local vendors. If you'd like to enter your vehicle, registration details can be found in our story online right now.
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7: This sounds like a Saskatchewan economic developer's dream story. A recent survey conducted for the national real estate firm Royal LePage focused on an area where Saskatchewan has a distinct advantage, residential affordability. The firm polled residents of the Big Three, Toronto, Vancouver, and Montreal, and found that half of them would entertain the idea of leaving the big city for a more affordable community if, and here's where the ECDEV folks come in, they could land a job in that new community. Well, for a province like Saskatchewan, this should be easy peasy. We have one of the highest job vacancy rates in the country right now, as employers are creating more jobs than they can find people to fill them. And we're affordable. Regina is number 5 in terms of affordability on the Royal LePage ranking. Saskatoon stands in 12th spot on the firm's 15 most affordable Canadian cities. Both Regina and Saskatoon saw their affordability factors improve in the past year as well, but there's no doubt that many other smaller Saskatchewan centers would fare even better on this rating. I'm Paul Martin.
0: Discover Moose Jaw Sports for Cal Tire. Carpooling to the left? If potholes and rough roads have shaken up your suspension, book a wheel alignment today at Cal Tire, Canada's tire experts.
1: A 7-run deficit proved to be too much for the Moose Jaw Miller Express to overcome as they dropped a 7-4 decision to the Saskatoon Berries at Roswells Park last night. That was game one of the best of three WCBL East Division final. Jacob Mraz produced two of the Millers' 7 hits. He's confident his team will bounce back in game two tonight.
8: We've been a very resilient team all year, and we bounced back from stuff like this. I think even though we came out on the wrong side of it, there was a lot of positives from today's game. So just try to build off those and just, you know, keep working together as a team and bounce back from it.
1: Game two is set for tonight at Cairns Field in Saskatoon. The West Final also got underway last night. The Sylvan Lake Gulls beat the Dogs in Okotoks 7-2. The Toronto Blue Jays beat Boston 5-3 last night. The Jays will strive for a third straight win tonight. And a hole-in-one for local golfer Dave Ansel at the Hillcrest Golf Club yesterday. He aced the par 3 sixth hole with a 7-wood from 175 yards. It's Ansel's second career hole-in-one. Check out today's sports roundup and more at discovermoosejaw.com.
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1: A bit of sunshine today with scattered showers and possible thunderstorms with a high of 21. Partly cloudy overnight, chance of more scattered showers or thunderstorms and a low of 11. It's mainly cloudy tomorrow. We could see some showers or a thunderstorm in the afternoon before warming to a high of 20. Friday's rainy and 21. Saturday's sunny and 22. And for Sunday, a mix of sun and cloud, high 25. Find the full forecast at discovermoosejaw.com and stream the radio anywhere and anytime from the Discover Moose Jaw app.
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9: With harvest operations getting underway, motorists are being advised to watch for farm equipment and slow-moving semis carrying equipment. Ryan Laux, Health and Safety Manager with Redhead Equipment, says they emphasize defensive driving with their staff as impatient drivers can be an issue.
10: As the demographics change in the prairies and a lot more people are moving away from rural areas into the cities and maybe traveling in a rural area to their lake on vacation, they're not necessarily as well versed as other people have been in the past about what to do if you do need a large piece of farm equipment moving down the road.
9: Darren Height, the Health and Safety Coordinator with Mazer Group, says a lot of pre-planning is required.
11: What time of day should we be sending them? What's the traffic potentially going to be like? Also, too, is do we need to send a pilot vehicle based on the size of the equipment?
9: For Golden West, I'm Glendalee Allen Vossler.
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0: in the walk of life with Dire Straits. Saskatchewan's best music. Hi there, I'm Rob Carney. Just checked the lottery numbers here. Nobody won the Lottomax last night. So the next jackpot, an estimated $40 million. 21 people across the country met, 6 of 7. Oh, that close. And they all win just over $7,000 each. The Lotto 649 Gold Ball jackpot tonight is $10 million. 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I think it does. I don't know. I just play the same numbers every week and keep my fingers crossed. Hey, speaking of lotteries, there's still time to get in on the Star Saskatchewan Lottery. The final ticket deadline, however, is coming up a week from Friday, okay? August 21st. 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
12: A mix of sun and cloud today with scattered showers, risk of a thunderstorm, and high of 21. Partly cloudy tonight, chance of showers or thunderstorms continues, low of 11. And tomorrow stays mainly cloudy with a good chance of showers or thunderstorms throughout, high of 20. 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

0: Sandy and the Guess Who. You're listening to Saskatchewan's Best Music. I'm Rob Carney. You know, I'm looking forward to a couple of weeks off, starting Friday at 1 o'clock. Not that I'm counting the hours, but really looking forward to taking some time off and finishing off the summer in style, hopefully. But I'm just reading about this study. It says we would benefit more from taking frequent shorter breaks than taking big chunks of holidays. I'm not sure I agree, but I'll share the story with you on my daily commentary coming up.
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6: Rob Carney in the morning.
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0: So, science has determined working people need more vacations. A recent study found we should be taking days off more frequently, taking shorter breaks instead of one big annual getaway. Apparently, taking a few days off every 2 months is better for reducing stress, preventing burnout, and keeping us productive. The research found the benefits of a holiday tend to fade pretty quickly once we return to work, which might explain why we struggle at times midweek. The study also suggests we need to completely disconnect to get refreshed. No checking emails or quick looks at the office work chat. So next time your boss catches you daydreaming about the weekend, just tell them you're not slacking off, you're following the latest scientific recommendations and planning your maintenance schedule. The researchers call it recovery. Most of us call it making it to Friday. I'm Rob Carney.

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1: A few clouds and 21 today, with showers possible late morning into the afternoon. From the DiscoverMooseJaw.com newsroom, I'm Cameron Kosh. With 11 days above 30 degrees, last month was a scorcher, but if you thought this year's hottest one so far was in July, think again. According to meteorologist Chloe Katsidemus, Moose Jaw's peak heat arrived well before the summer did.
2: Moose Jaw peak temperature of the year so far happened in May at 35.9 degrees.
1: Last month came close, with the hottest day reaching 34.6 degrees. The success of the Women for Women golf tournament goes well beyond the golf course. Tournament chair Deb Nagriff says the event continues to bring women together to support the next generation of female athletes.
3: Not winning big prizes. This is all about the scholarships. And it's the fact that women are doing this for these young female athletes. And so that makes us feel really good. It's exciting for the women. So we look forward to doing this, and we look forward to making it bigger and better.
1: She says the tournament's growth wouldn't be possible without the incredible support of local businesses, and organizers are already looking at ways to expand the event even further next year. Moose Jaw City Council has approved an updated winter maintenance service level, including more flexibility around when a snow event is declared. Administration proposed moving from a fixed 5-centimeter trigger to a range of 5 to 10 centimeters. Councillor Chris Warren wanted to keep the original 5-centimeter trigger.
4: The community's kind of been accustomed to a 5-centimeter trigger for that snowfall amount, and I think a clear trigger creates transparency and public accountability.
1: Warren's motion to keep the current snow event trigger was defeated, and council approved the updated service level. A racehorse that won the Epsom Derby nearly a century ago helped give Cornac its name. The community celebrated its 100th anniversary over the August-long weekend, with its history taking a prominent role throughout the festivities. Kelsey Mansky, a member of the Cornac 100th Anniversary Committee, says the story dates back to railway workers who were listening to the 1926 race.
5: Then when Cornac won, they said that was going to be the next town's name that they came to. So that's how we got our name, and our slogan is a playoff of that, of Escape the Race.
1: Mansky says Cornac's mining history is also being preserved, with a large dragline bucket from the coal mine now on display in the community after support from Westmoreland Mining. And if you've been thinking about showing off your classic car this fall, now's the time to register for the Little Chicago Show and Shine. Downtown Moose Jaw Association Chair Alex Carlton says participants will receive more than just a place to park.
6: We have welcome packages for all the participants as well. I guess the first 400 participants have welcome packages, including dash plaques and some coupons for different places in town. Altogether, it just makes it a great show.
1: He adds the event has grown from just 185 cars in its first year to more than 500 registrations, with any profit supporting downtown beautification projects and community events. 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
1: A 7-run deficit proved to be too much for the Moose Jaw Miller Express to overcome as they dropped a 7-4 decision to the Saskatoon Berries at Roswells Park last night. That was Game 1 of the best-of-3 WCBL East Division Final. Game 2 is set for tonight at Cairns Field in Saskatoon. The West Final also got underway last night. The Sylvan Lake Gulls beat the Dogs in Okotoks 7-2. The Toronto Blue Jays beat Boston 5-3 last night. The Jays will strive for a third straight win tonight. And a hole-in-one for local golfer Dave Ansel at the Hillcrest Golf Club yesterday. He aced the par 3 sixth hole with a 7-wood from 175 yards. It's Ansel's second career hole-in-one. Check out today's sports roundup and more at DiscoverMooseJaw.com.
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1: A bit of sunshine today with scattered showers and possible thunderstorms with a high of 21. Partly cloudy overnight, chance of more scattered showers or thunderstorms and a low of 11. It's mainly cloudy tomorrow. We could see some showers or a thunderstorm in the afternoon before warming to a high of 20. Friday's rainy and 21. Saturday's sunny and 22. And for Sunday, a mix of sun and cloud, high 25. Find the full forecast at DiscoverMooseJaw.com and stream the radio anywhere and anytime from the Discover Moose Jaw app.
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0: A classic hit from U2, just for you, on Saskatchewan's best music. So perhaps the computer was listening. Just before 8:30, I was telling you about a study where researchers found we should take more frequent breaks, like every couple of months, instead of taking big chunks of vacation. It helps us to stay focused and refresh more often. And just as I finished telling that story, an email pops up promoting a book. It says, "Burnout, disengagement, and the widening gap between confidence and conviction are the dominant workplace stories of 2026, with Gallup estimating the global cost of disengagement at $10 trillion. Fortune 500 business strategist and Forbes contributor Glenn Lopez has seen it hundreds of times in boardrooms, and now he's sharing 100 ways for exhausted leaders to reverse course in his new book called Earning Conviction, the practice that redirects leaders from exhausted to unshakable." Is that what we need? More leaders who are unshakable? My experience tells me we need fewer leaders who are more personable.
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6: Now, your Discover Moose Jaw weather.
7: A mix of sun and cloud today with scattered showers, risk of a thunderstorm, and high of 21. Partly cloudy tonight, chance of showers or thunderstorms continues, low of 11. And tomorrow stays mainly cloudy with a good chance of showers or thunderstorms throughout, high of 20. 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
2: 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It's a great evening where we honor our inductees, see some old friends, tell some stories, and make some new memories.
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0: 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Happy 59th today to Kathy Phillips. Happy birthday, Kathy, from your friend Debbie. I would like to wish my husband Lee a happy 81st birthday with many more to come. With love from Marlene. And happy birthday to Betty Ann Chalmers. 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
1: A mix of sun and cloud with scattered showers and thunderstorms possible this morning. From the DiscoverMooseJaw.com newsroom, I'm Cameron Kosh. City Council approved an updated winter maintenance plan during last night's meeting. City Transportation Manager Christy Jory says a 5 to 10 centimeter snow event range gives crews more flexibility based on weather and road conditions.
2: We need the ability to factor in conditions like blowing snow, where perhaps it has snowed beyond 5 centimeters, but it is all blown off of the road. And it wouldn't be prudent to dispatch all of the resources and pay the contractor costs to declare a full snow event.
1: Council also approved changes to snow removal routes and driveway windrow response. When it comes to hot days, Moose Jaw has had its fair share, having already exceeded the 30-year average, and there's still plenty of summer left. According to meteorologist Chloe Katsidimas, last month did most of the heavy lifting.
3: About 11 days in July alone, so there's been 18 days above 30 degrees. There's more 30-degree days up till August 11th compared to the last 5 years other than 2021.
1: July 2021 saw 13 days above 30 degrees, with that summer's total hitting 37 by the season's end. For reference, last year saw just 24. Cornac's centennial celebration brought about 1,200 people to the community over the August-long weekend. The three-day celebration featured a parade, live music, sports, children's activities, and a performance by the Big Muddy Players. Chelsea Mansky, a member of the Cornac 100th Anniversary Committee, says the weekend was especially meaningful for people returning to the community.
4: Just seeing old classmates, there's lots of families getting together, kind of having mini reunions, and just people that haven't been to Cornac for a long time return home, which is really special to see.
1: Mansky says the event also relied on support from volunteers, local businesses, and community organizations, with 9 people serving on the anniversary committee. The Women for Women Golf Tournament has grown into one of Moose Jaw's premier fundraising events, and this year was no exception. Tournament Chair Deb Nagriff says the sold-out event was once again a great success.
5: We had a full slate of 100 golfers, and that it was filled up about 3 weeks prior to the tournament itself. It was really exciting. We had great weather.
1: She says the tournament raised about $40,000 for scholarships supporting young female athletes. She adds the tournament continues to grow, with golfers traveling from across Saskatchewan and Alberta to take part. The Little Chicago Show and Shine is back this September, and if you love classic cars, this is one event you don't want to miss. Downtown Moose Jaw Association Chair Alex Carlton says the show has grown into one of the largest in Saskatchewan.
6: As you know, the Moose Jaw Downtown Association tries to create some activity for our downtown, and the car show has been a real hit. We had over 510 cars register last year, so a huge crowd filling our downtown with fantastic cars from all over Saskatchewan, Alberta, and Manitoba.
1: Carlton says hundreds of vehicles are expected to fill downtown Moose Jaw on September 12th, along with live music, family activities, and local vendors. If you'd like to enter your vehicle, registration details can be found in our story online right now.
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1: A 7-run deficit proved to be too much for the Moose Jaw Miller Express to overcome as they dropped a 7-4 decision to the Saskatoon Berries at Roswells Park last night. That was game one of the best of three WCBL East Division final. Jacob Mraz produced two of the Miller's 7 hits, and he's confident his team will bounce back.
7: We've been a very resilient team all year, and we bounced back from stuff like this. I think even though we came out on the wrong side of it, there was a lot of positives from today's game, so just try to build off those and just, you know, keep working together as a team and bounce back from it.
1: The Millers look to even the series tonight in Saskatoon, and fans have a chance to be a part of it. The Miller Express fan bus is rolling to Cairns Field for Game 2. $60 gets you a seat on the bus and a ticket to the game. 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The West Final also got underway last night. The Sylvan Lake Gulls beat the Dogs in Okotoks 7-2. The Blue Jays beat Boston 5-3 last night. The Jays will strive for a third straight win this evening. And a hole-in-one for local golfer Dave Ansell at the Hillcrest Golf Club yesterday. He aced the par 3 sixth hole with a 7-wood from 175 yards. It's Ansell's second career hole-in-one. 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
1: A bit of sunshine today with scattered showers and possible thunderstorms with a high of 21. Partly cloudy overnight, chance of more scattered showers or thunderstorms and a low of 11. It's mainly cloudy tomorrow. We could see some showers or a thunderstorm in the afternoon before warming to a high of 20. Friday's rainy and 21. Saturday's sunny and 22. And for Sunday, a mix of sun and cloud, high 25. Find the full forecast at discovermoosejaw.com and stream the radio anywhere and anytime from the Discover Moose Jaw app.
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0: Tom Petty, Saskatchewan's best music. Hard to believe it's been almost 9 years since we lost him. He passed away October 2nd, 2017. He was only 66 years old. You're listening to Saskatchewan's best music. I'm Rob Kearney. Let's have a visit with Sarah Miller, our Cross Saskatchewan checkup with Bolt FM and Discover Humboldt.com today. 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They're up and running with bidders needed to buy and bidders needed to save. 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
0: 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A Wynyard area potter are being recognized by the Women Entrepreneurs of Saskatchewan organization.
1: Yeah, so her name is Maria, and she is the owner-operator of Freba Pottery, and she started this as just a hobby and turned it into a full-scale business. She has a little honor shop, so you don't even have to talk to anyone. You go in, put money in a dish, and take your item. It is so cool. I got to spend some time there. Talk with her and what she got up to, and she just loves teaching people how to do pottery and just, you know, how it can be kind of healing and therapeutic. So it was really cool to talk to her. And yes, she was recognized as one of the entrepreneurs of the year for 2026.
0: The photo of her standing outside her facility at Freba Pottery is so attractive. Like, I want to live in that place.
1: It's very cute inside.
0: Yeah, awesome. Awesome. Hey, we should also mention there's a fundraiser tomorrow, and a most important fundraiser that we'd like some support for.
1: Yes, so Humboldt and Area Soup Kitchen, they're hosting a barbecue tomorrow downtown Humboldt, and people can go out from 11:30 until 1. They can get a smoky and a drink, a bag of chips for $10, and there's also live music that is going to be there as well. But yes, a very important organization in Humboldt, and they don't just help Humboldt. They feed up to about 150 people in the community and area. So a great organization, and they help so many families that just need that little extra boost.
0: So good. All the details on DiscoverHumboldt.com. Sarah, thanks for this. Have a terrific Wednesday.
1: You too, Rob.
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3: Now, your Discover Moose Jaw weather.
4: A mix of sun and cloud today with scattered showers, risk of a thunderstorm, and high of 21. Partly cloudy tonight, chance of showers or thunderstorms continues, low of 11. And tomorrow stays mainly cloudy with a good chance of showers or thunderstorms throughout, high of 20. 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

0: For many, that'll bring back memories of the Gateway Festival in Bengough earlier this summer. The Sam Roberts Band, they were there, and they're on Saskatchewan's Best Music. I know we've still got some summer to go, but I was kind of alarmed when I saw a Facebook post from the Old Farmer's Almanac this morning. They posted it yesterday, telling me the dog days of summer are now over. As of yesterday, that was the last day of the dog days of summer. So generally speaking, history tells us that it starts getting cooler now as we get into the fall. I'm sure we still got some sunny, warm days ahead. And we've had lots of those. Matter of fact, we checked the weather stats and found July was a lot warmer than normal. And we followed up with a call to Chloe Katsadimas from Environment Canada.
1: Yeah, so let's see, compared to other Julys in the last few years, there's been, let's see, we got 11 days above 30 degrees in this past July. Last year, July got 5 days above 30. The year before, 9. The year before that, 4. Another warm July happened in 2021. There was 13 days above 30 degrees.
0: Oh, 2021. Remember that? No, me neither. But I do remember last July, and I'm not one to complain about the heat because, it beats the heck out of January. But there were a few days in July when I had some things to do outside and tried and went, no, not today. I'm going back inside and cooling off. Well, those cooler days are on the way.
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4: One of the more interesting aspects of a Rush stage show has been the appearance of working clothes dryers on the right side of the stage. These set pieces, which actually spin Rush t-shirts throughout the performance, were brought about when Geddy Lee started to run his sound directly through the front of the house console, eliminating the need for an amp stack on his side of the stage. Needing to fill a now empty hole on the stage, the band took the opportunity to poke fun at other rockers who typically fill the stage with walls of amps, only a few of which are actually functional. The dryers aren't the only appliances that have made an appearance on a Rush stage. They've also used refrigerators, vending machines, and even giant rotisserie ovens that cooked real chicken. They even hired a chef to keep an eye on the food.
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2: Now, your Discover Moose Jaw weather.
6: A mix of sun and cloud today with scattered showers, risk of a thunderstorm, and high of 21. Partly cloudy tonight, chance of showers or thunderstorms continues, low of 11. And tomorrow stays mainly cloudy with a good chance of showers or thunderstorms throughout, high of 20. 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
8: 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The community also provides plenty of activities for all.
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1: A few clouds and 21 today, with showers possible late morning into the afternoon. From the DiscoverMooseJaw.com newsroom, I'm Cameron Kosh. With 11 days above 30 degrees, last month was a scorcher, but if you thought this year's hottest one so far was in July, think again. According to meteorologist Chloe Katsidemus, Moose Jaw's peak heat arrived well before the summer did.
2: Moose Jaw peak temperature of the year so far happened in May at 35.9 degrees.
1: Last month came close, with the hottest day reaching 34.6 degrees. The success of the Women for Women golf tournament goes well beyond the golf course. Tournament chair Deb Nagriff says the event continues to bring women together to support the next generation of female athletes.
3: Not winning big prizes. This is all about the scholarships. And it's the fact that women are doing this for these young female athletes. And so that makes us feel really good. It's exciting for the women. So we look forward to doing this, and we look forward to making it bigger and better.
1: She says the tournament's growth wouldn't be possible without the incredible support of local businesses, and organizers are already looking at ways to expand the event even further next year. Moose Jaw City Council has approved an updated winter maintenance service level, including more flexibility around when a snow event is declared. Administration proposed moving from a fixed 5-centimeter trigger to a range of 5 to 10 centimeters. Councillor Chris Warren wanted to keep the original 5-centimeter trigger.
4: The community's kind of been accustomed to a 5-centimeter trigger for that snowfall amount, and I think a clear trigger creates transparency and public accountability.
1: Warren's motion to keep the current snow event trigger was defeated, and council approved the updated service level. A racehorse that won the Epsom Derby nearly a century ago helped give Cornac its name. The community celebrated its 100th anniversary over the August-long weekend, with its history taking a prominent role throughout the festivities. Kelsey Mansky, a member of the Cornac 100th Anniversary Committee, says the story dates back to railway workers who were listening to the 1926 race.
5: Then when Cornac won, they said that was going to be the next town's name that they came to. So that's how we got our name, and our slogan is a playoff of that, of Escape the Race.
1: Mansky says Cornac's mining history is also being preserved, with a large dragline bucket from the coal mine now on display in the community after support from Westmoreland Mining. And if you've been thinking about showing off your classic car this fall, now's the time to register for the Little Chicago Show and Shine. Downtown Moose Jaw Association Chair Alex Carlton says participants will receive more than just a place to park.
6: Have welcome packages for all the participants as well. I guess the first 400 participants have welcome packages, including dash plaques and some coupons for different places in town. All together, it just makes it a great show.
1: He adds the event has grown from just 185 cars in its first year to more than 500 registrations, with any profit supporting downtown beautification projects and community events. Find out more details in our story on DiscoverMooseJaw.com.
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1: A 7-run deficit proved to be too much for the Moose Jaw Miller Express to overcome as they dropped a 7-4 decision to the Saskatoon Berries at Roswells Park last night. That was Game 1 of the best-of-3 WCBL East Division Final. Jacob Mraz produced two of the Miller's 7 hits, and he's confident his team will bounce back.
7: We've been a very resilient team all year, and we bounced back from stuff like this. I think even though we came out on the wrong side of it, there was a lot of positives from today's game, so just try to build off those and just, you know, keep working together as a team and bounce back from it.
1: The Millers look to even the series tonight in Saskatoon, and fans have a chance to be a part of it. The Miller Express fan bus is rolling to Cairns Field for Game 2. $60 gets you a seat on the bus and a ticket to the game. 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The West Final also got underway last night. The Sylvan Lake Gulls beat the Dogs in Okotoks 7-2. The Blue Jays beat Boston 5-3 last night. The Jays will strive for a third straight win this evening. And a hole-in-one for local golfer Dave Ansell at the Hillcrest Golf Club yesterday. He aced the par 3 sixth hole with a 7-wood from 175 yards. It's Ansell's second career hole-in-one. 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
1: A bit of sunshine today with scattered showers and possible thunderstorms with a high of 21. Partly cloudy overnight, chance of more scattered showers or thunderstorms and a low of 11. It's mainly cloudy tomorrow. We could see some showers or a thunderstorm in the afternoon before warming to a high of 20. Friday's rainy and 21. Saturday's sunny and 22. And for Sunday, a mix of sun and cloud, high 25. Find the full forecast at discovermoosejaw.com and stream the radio anywhere and anytime from the Discover Moose Jaw app.
8: With harvest operations getting underway, motorists are being advised to watch for farm equipment and slow-moving semis carrying equipment. Ryan Laux, Health and Safety Manager with Redhead Equipment, says they emphasize defensive driving with their staff as impatient drivers can be an issue.
9: As the demographics change in the prairies and a lot more people are moving away from rural areas and into cities and maybe traveling in a rural area to their lake on vacation, they're not necessarily as well versed as other people have been in the past about what to do if you do need a large piece of farm equipment moving down the road.
8: Darren Height, the Health and Safety Coordinator with Mazer Group, says a lot of pre-planning is required.
10: What time of day should we be sending them? What's traffic potentially going to be like? Also, too, is do we need to send a pilot vehicle based on the size of the equipment?
8: For Golden West, I'm Glendalee Allen Vossler.
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2: 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It's a great evening where we honor our inductees, see some old friends, tell some stories, and make some new memories.
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7: A mix of sun and cloud today with scattered showers, risk of a thunderstorm, and high of 21. Partly cloudy tonight, chance of showers or thunderstorms continues, low of 11. And tomorrow stays mainly cloudy with a good chance of showers or thunderstorms throughout, high of 20. 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
12: A mix of sun and cloud today with scattered showers, risk of a thunderstorm, and high of 21. Partly cloudy tonight, chance of showers or thunderstorms continues, low of 11. And tomorrow stays mainly cloudy with a good chance of showers or thunderstorms throughout, high of 20. 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
4: Off to a small town located midway between Weyburn and Assiniboia on Highway 13. Ogama, which was incorporated in 1912, is a vibrant rural community. The pioneers had selected the name Omega, which is a Greek word for end, since at the time the settlement was at the end of the rail line. However, they weren't able to register that name. It was already taken by another community. So, the settlers then changed the name Omega to Ogama, a Cree word meaning big chief. Ogama is also home to Saskatchewan's only full-service tourist train operation, Southern Prairie Railway, a 44-ton diesel engine that seats 75 passengers and is a popular tourist destination in the summer.
3: Around the Heartland is brought to you by Moose Jaw Collision. It's

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1: A mix of sun and cloud with scattered showers and thunderstorms possible this morning. From the DiscoverMooseJaw.com newsroom, I'm Cameron Kosh. City Council approved an updated winter maintenance plan during last night's meeting. City Transportation Manager Christy Jory says a 5 to 10 centimeter snow event range gives crews more flexibility based on weather and road conditions.
2: We need the ability to factor in conditions like blowing snow, where perhaps it has snowed beyond 5 centimeters, but it is all blown off of the road. And it wouldn't be prudent to dispatch all of the resources and pay the contractor costs to declare a full snow event.
1: Council also approved changes to snow removal routes and driveway windrow response. When it comes to hot days, Moose Jaw has had its fair share, having already exceeded the 30-year average, and there's still plenty of summer left. According to meteorologist Chloe Katsidimas, last month did most of the heavy lifting.
3: About 11 days in July alone, so there's been 18 days above 30 degrees. There's more 30-degree days up till August 11th compared to the last 5 years other than 2021.
1: July 2021 saw 13 days above 30 degrees, with that summer's total hitting 37 by the season's end. For reference, last year saw just 24. Cornac's centennial celebration brought about 1,200 people to the community over the August-long weekend. The three-day celebration featured a parade, live music, sports, children's activities, and a performance by the Big Muddy Players. Chelsea Mansky, a member of the Cornac 100th Anniversary Committee, says the weekend was especially meaningful for people returning to the community.
4: Just seeing old classmates, there's lots of families getting together, kind of having mini reunions, and just people that haven't been to Cornac for a long time return home, which is really special to see.
1: Mansky says the event also relied on support from volunteers, local businesses, and community organizations, with 9 people serving on the anniversary committee. The Women for Women Golf Tournament has grown into one of Moose Jaw's premier fundraising events, and this year was no exception. Tournament Chair Deb Nagriff says the sold-out event was once again a great success.
5: We had a full slate of 100 golfers, and that it was filled up about 3 weeks prior to the tournament itself. It was really exciting. We had great weather.
1: She says the tournament raised about $40,000 for scholarships supporting young female athletes. She adds the tournament continues to grow, with golfers traveling from across Saskatchewan and Alberta to take part. The Little Chicago Show and Shine is back this September, and if you love classic cars, this is one event you don't want to miss. Downtown Moose Jaw Association Chair Alex Carlton says the show has grown into one of the largest in Saskatchewan.
6: As you know, the Moose Jaw Downtown Association tries to create some activity for our downtown, and the car show has been a real hit. We had over 510 cars register last year, so a huge crowd filling our downtown with fantastic cars from all over Saskatchewan, Alberta, and Manitoba.
1: Carlton says hundreds of vehicles are expected to fill downtown Moose Jaw on September 12th, along with live music, family activities, and local vendors. If you'd like to enter your vehicle, registration details can be found in our story online right now.
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1: A 7-run deficit proved to be too much for the Moose Jaw Miller Express to overcome as they dropped a 7-4 decision to the Saskatoon Berries at Roswells Park last night. That was game one of the best of three WCBL East Division final. Jacob Mraz produced two of the Miller's 7 hits, and he's confident his team will bounce back.
7: We've been a very resilient team all year, and we bounced back from stuff like this. I think even though we came out on the wrong side of it, there was a lot of positives from today's game. So just try to build off those and just, you know, keep working together as a team and bounce back from it.
1: The Millers look to even the series tonight in Saskatoon, and fans have a chance to be a part of it. The Miller Express fan bus is rolling to Cairns Field for game two. $60 gets you a seat on the bus and a ticket to the game. Details are available now at discovermoosejaw.com. The West Final also got underway last night. The Sylvan Lake Gulls beat the Dogs in Okotoks 7-2. The Blue Jays beat Boston 5-3 last night. The Jays will strive for a third straight win this evening. And a hole-in-one for local golfer Dave Ansel at the Hillcrest Golf Club yesterday. He aced the par 3 sixth hole with a 7-wood from 175 yards. It's Ansel's second career hole-in-one. Check out today's sports roundup and more at discovermoosejaw.com.
0: Now, your Discover Moose Jaw weather.
1: A bit of sunshine today with scattered showers and possible thunderstorms with a high of 21. Partly cloudy overnight, chance of more scattered showers or thunderstorms and a low of 11. It's mainly cloudy tomorrow. We could see some showers or a thunderstorm in the afternoon before warming to a high of 20. Friday's rainy and 21. Saturday's sunny and 22. And for Sunday, a mix of sun and cloud, high 25. Find the full forecast at discovermoosejaw.com and stream the radio anywhere and anytime from the Discover Moose Jaw app.
8: Taking a look at the markets, canola, November, 783.10, up 2.10. January, 792.80, up $1.60. Spring wheat, Minneapolis, September, $6.70. Hard red winter wheat, September, 262. Wheat, September, 645 and a quarter, up $15. Corn, September, 439.75, up $3. Oats, September, 321.75, down $1. Soybeans, August, 1155, up 750. Soybean meal, August, 306.70, up 330. Soybean oil, August, 68.45. Feeder cattle, August, 350.17. Live cattle, August, 232.75. Lean hogs, August, 95.38. The Canadian dollar is 71 cents. And crude oil, West Texas Intermediate, 82.79. For Golden West, I'm Glendalee Allen Vossler.
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12: A mix of sun and cloud today with scattered showers, risk of a thunderstorm, and high of 21. Partly cloudy tonight, chance of showers or thunderstorms continues, low of 11. And tomorrow stays mainly cloudy with a good chance of showers or thunderstorms throughout, high of 20. 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
3: 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Loverboy went on to release 4 platinum albums, over 1 million copies sold for each.
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11: A mix of sun and cloud today with scattered showers, risk of a thunderstorm, and high of 21. Partly cloudy tonight, chance of showers or thunderstorms continues, low of 11. And tomorrow stays mainly cloudy with a good chance of showers or thunderstorms throughout, high of 20. 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
8: Time for a trip 2 hours northeast of Moose Jaw to Ituna, Saskatchewan. Ituna was incorporated as a village in 1910. Just over 50 years later, the community reached town status. Its unique name originates from a combination of things. The desire for the Grand Trunk Railway to name all of its towns in alphabetical order, that and ancient history. There was Fenwood, Goodeve, Hubbard, then a name beginning with the letter I was needed. Today, hunters travel from all over the place as they're known for the local nesting grounds for waterfowl. The community of Ituna has now been around for over 100 years, and it's home to hundreds of residents. A small town, rich in Ukrainian heritage and big city amenities.
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1: A mix of sun and cloud with scattered showers and possible thunderstorms. From the DiscoverMooseJaw.com newsroom, I'm TJ England. Moose Jaw City Council has approved a $1.57 million change order for the Crescent View Headworks project. Director of Operations Bevan Harleton said the additional money will restore demolition work, two truck fill stations, and a future trunk connection chamber to the project.
2: We will be bringing back the demolition of the old Crescent View lift station and the grit building at the wastewater treatment plant, so we'll be able to decommission those and get rid of those facilities.
1: The change order was approved with the cost funded through the Crescent View Headworks budget. The Moose Jaw District Food Bank is less than one-fifth of the way to its $100,000 summer fundraising goal. The food bank has raised $18,913.74 so far, including $15,784.74 in July and another $3,129 in August. Jason Moore with the Moose Jaw and District Food Bank says demand for the organization's service has continued to grow.
3: These are working families. This has been a godsend, literally.
1: The food bank is encouraging the community to consider donating as the summer campaign continues, with the organization still needing more than $81,000 to reach its target. A Moose Jaw member is continuing to collect signatures opposing a proposed AI data center at the former Valley View Center site. The provincial government has denied a request for up to 150 megawatts of power for the project, but Denise Davidson says the community should remain engaged in what happens next. Davidson is volunteering with the petition effort and says the response from people in the community has encouraged her to keep going.
4: I'm really happy that I came today because lots of people are coming and signing because it means a lot to the citizens of Moose Jaw.
1: Davidson says the petition is seeking signatures from 10% of Moose Jaw's adult population, and she plans to continue gathering support even though the project cannot proceed in its current form without the requested power allocation. Young students in Prairie South schools will have a chance to get comfortable riding the bus before the first day of classes. The First Rider program returns this week, giving new students and their families an opportunity to experience a school bus, meet drivers, and take a short ride before the school year begins. Prairie South Schools Director of Education Ryan Bowen says the program is designed to make the first bus ride a little less intimidating.
5: And it's an opportunity for new students to have a chance to get on a school bus potentially for the first time and get comfortable with that experience, go for a little ride.
1: The program has been running for about 5 or 6 years and is open to students and families. Sessions are Thursday at Cotto Hills at 2 p.m. and Lindale School at 7 p.m., followed by a session at 7th Avenue School in Assiniboia on August 19th at 1 p.m.
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6: The Moose Jaw Miller Express will look to bounce back to tie up their Western Canadian Baseball League East Division Final Series with the Saskatoon Berries tonight in Saskatoon. The Millers couldn't overcome a 7-run deficit last night at Ross Wells Park as they dropped a 7-4 decision to the Berries in Game 1 of the Best of 3 series. A reminder that the Miller Express will have a fan bus rolling out to Cairns Field for Game 2. $60 gets you a seat on the bus and a ticket to the game. Details can be found now at discovermooshaw.com. Former Peacock Collegiate defensive back Dax Gibney is already making an impact with the Regina Thunder. The Moose Jaw product dressed for Regina's CJFL season opener on Sunday, playing on special teams throughout the game and seeing defensive action in the fourth quarter of a 56-1 win over the Edmonton Wildcats.
7: Man, it was just so amazing to be out there. It's an entirely new league for me. Getting to go out, play with some of the best. I just loved the entire experience. It was incredible.
6: Gibney nearly came away with an interception in his debut and says earning a spot on the travel roster came down to hard work, consistency, and attention to detail. And finally, the Toronto Blue Jays look to win 3 in a row when they take on the Boston Red Sox tonight. And remember, we want your local sports scores and stories. 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I'm Sean Slack.
0: Now, your Discover Moose Jaw weather.
1: A mix of sun and cloud with possible showers and maybe a risk of a thunderstorm. High of 21. Tonight is partly cloudy with possible showers and a continued risk of a thunderstorm. Low of 11. Tomorrow is mainly cloudy with higher chance of showers. High of 20. Friday, showers with a high of 21. Saturday, clearing with a high of 22. And Sunday, a mix of sun and cloud with a high of 25. Find the full forecast at discovermoosejaw.com and stream the radio anywhere and anytime from the Discover Moose Jaw app.
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1: The TSX is up by 152 points. The Dow is up by 4 points. NASDAQ is up by 171 points. And the Canadian dollar is trading at 71.7 cents U.S.
9: 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Well, a number of things on the go today. Road repairs scheduled for the 1100 block of 2nd Northwest today. 4th Southwest, 300 block. Also, some road repairs scheduled there. Infrastructure renewal. There we go. Lots of work still going on. Cotto Street East, First Avenue Southeast as well. Iroquois East to Lillooet. First Southeast, that is, from Iroquois to Lillooet. What else we got going? Oh, 5th Avenue Northwest as well in the King George School neighborhood. Henley's Avenue from McDonald to Laurier also getting some work done. Orange zones on Saskatchewan highways, lots of them. Slow down to 60K or less. Electric lunch coming up.
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9: 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I'm Rob Kearney, so I got a text from Aaron in Yorkton, which reads, "Hey, brother. The wife and I are having a discussion. Who's better in your books, Elton John or Billy Joel? Your answer is who you play for us, either your song from Elton or Uptown Girl from Billy. Thanks from Aaron and Amanda." Well, now that's a tough question because I really like both artists and love a lot of songs that both of them have recorded over the years. Never seen Billy Joel in person. I did see Elton John in concert one memorable night in Regina several years ago. So the verdict? I gotta go with Elton. You win, Aaron. You lose, Amanda.

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1: Rumors spreading around in that Texas town. 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And you know what I'm talking about. 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

for Dan and the boys down by the U.S. border. ZZ Top from the Trez Hombre album released in 73. It's the Electric Lunch. 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It's White Hot for Aubrey and Craig. 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

0: for Terry and Moose Jaw on the Electric Lunch. Our hippie friend Jean-Marc is settling into his new home in Regina. Just made the move yesterday, and he needs some hippie music to kind of set the tone for the new place. He gets it next.
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1: Hey, Rob. How's it going?
0: Hey, Richard. Pretty good. How about you, pal?
1: Yeah, not too bad, I guess. Could be worse. Could be better.
0: Yeah, I hear you, man.
1: In between. Anyway, we seen that, went to the fair in Saskatoon last weekend and seen Street Art in Prism there. They put on a good show.
0: Oh, that's good to hear.
1: Yeah, I think it's the second time I've seen Street Art now, but they're still really good.
0: Yeah, for sure, buddy.
1: Prism was good, too.
0: Yeah, they still got it.
1: Oh, yeah. Have you got 96 Tears by Mark and Mysterians? If you got room today.
0: 96 Tears, we got it.
1: Yeah, you got room today, Rob?
0: Yeah, sure, buddy.
1: Right on, Rob. Give her a spin, eh?
0: Yeah, thanks for listening, pal.

0: for Daryl on the Electric Lunch today. Hey, concert announcement just this morning. Rock and roll. I'll share it next.
1: We're celebrating women who make our community brighter every day. 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
7: Now, your Discover Moose Jaw weather.
2: Today we have some sun and cloud with possible showers and maybe a risk of a thunderstorm. High of 21. Tonight will be partly cloudy with possible showers. Low of 11. And tomorrow is mostly cloudy with scattered showers in the afternoon. High of 20. 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
4: So, science has determined working people need more vacations. A recent study found we should be taking days off more frequently, taking shorter breaks instead of one big annual getaway. 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The research found the benefits of a holiday tend to fade pretty quickly once we return to work, which might explain why we struggle at times midweek. The study also suggests we need to completely disconnect to get refreshed. No checking emails or quick looks at the office work chat. So next time your boss catches you daydreaming about the weekend, just tell them you're not slacking off, you're following the latest scientific recommendations and planning your maintenance schedule. The researchers call it recovery. Most of us call it making it to Friday. I'm Rob Kearney.
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6: This is the market report for the Weyburn Livestock Exchange for the week of August 11th. Our last regular sale was on July 29th. D1 and D2 cows sold from 252 to 270. D3 cows sold from 230 to 240. Canter cows sold from $1.90 to $2.10. Heiferettes sold from $3.80 to $4.05, and good butcher bulls sold from $2.80 to $3.20. There weren't enough feeders in any weight break to establish an accurate price quotation, but what we did have sold well. This has been Stephanie Degg reporting from the Weyburn Livestock Exchange, the market that gets cattle and the prices too.
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10: 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We've heard this market advice before, so here's another example of the trend is your friend. Despite the war between the U.S. and Iran, rising interest rates around the world, and concern about an AI stock bubble, global equity markets continue to push higher. The benchmark U.S. stock market index, the S&P 500, made a new all-time high this week. This is the continuation of a longer-term trend that has been in place for the past 3 years, and not just because the major technology companies, the very broad-based Russell 3000 index, which comprises 98% of investable U.S. stocks, made new highs too. The Canadian market, as well as an international European, Asian, Far East, and Australia index, have had an even more steady ascent. Even emerging market indices have been regularly making new highs throughout 2026. Bottom line, as is often the case, the trend is your friend until it ends. 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
15: Today on the Prairie Ag Wire, Agriculture and Agri-Food Canada Agri-Climate Specialist Trevor Hadwin talks about the weather in July, the National Drought Monitor map, and the impact for agriculture in the prairies. The latest Canadian Drought Monitor map shows southern Alberta and southern Saskatchewan received below normal to well below normal precipitation during July, accompanied by above average temperatures. Hadwin says the region experienced one of its hottest and driest months of the growing season.
16: Much of the prairie region received below normal to well below normal precipitation and above normal temperatures throughout July. Southern Alberta and southern Saskatchewan saw the largest rainfall deficits and the highest temperature anomalies, with much of the region seeing less than 40% of normal precipitation and monthly temperature 3 to 5 degrees above average. Despite dry and hot conditions in July, seasonal totals for most of the region remain near to above normal.
15: Hadwin says timely spring moisture continued to support crops across much of the region, preventing more serious impacts despite the challenging weather conditions. However, some areas have begun to show signs of stress.
16: Spring moisture sustained most agricultural crops and water levels. Drier conditions have begun to result in agricultural-related impacts, especially through the region between Calgary and Red Deer, which resulted in an emergence of an abnormally dry classification. Northern regions of Saskatchewan and Manitoba received well below normal precipitation in July. Short-term and seasonal precipitation deficits have led to the development of a large, severe drought and a smaller extreme drought north of LaRonge.
15: The development of drought conditions north of LaRonge represents one of the most significant prairie concerns identified in the July report. Those moisture deficits have combined with warm temperatures to elevate wildfire danger throughout portions of northern Saskatchewan and Manitoba. At the same time, weather conditions remain highly variable across the prairies. While some producers have been searching for rain, others have been dealing with too much moisture. Hadwin says northern Alberta and parts of west central Saskatchewan continued to receive substantial rain through July.
16: Drought conditions have led to high wildfire risk throughout the region. The one region that continued to receive high precipitation and no concerns for drought is in northern Alberta and portions of west central Saskatchewan. This region received above normal precipitation, with many areas seeing saturated soils and flooding. The agricultural region in the prairies continues to be largely drought-free, with just 2% of the region's agricultural landscape in drought.
15: That finding may surprise many producers, given the widespread dryness reported during July. Even though large portions of the prairie landscape became drier, the majority of farmland remains outside official drought classifications, thanks to moisture reserves built earlier in the growing season. Still, conditions changed rapidly as the month progressed. Hot temperatures combined with limited rainfall quickly drew down soil moisture reserves.
16: However, soil moisture reserves declined quickly through July, with abnormally high temperatures and low precipitation. As of July, 38% of the prairie region was classified as abnormally dry or in drought, including 15.7% of the region in drought, a significant increase from June, where we only saw 1.5% in drought.
15: The sharp increase highlights how quickly prairie conditions can change. While just 2% of agricultural land is currently classified as being in drought, the broader landscape tells a different story, with nearly 4 out of every 10 acres across the prairies now considered either abnormally dry or in drought. The deterioration was especially noticeable in the northern regions, where rainfall deficits accumulated over several months. The prairie picture also contrasts sharply with what is occurring nationally. Across Canada, drought coverage expanded dramatically during July, driven largely by worsening conditions in northwest Ontario, northern Quebec, and parts of the northern prairies. Trevor Hadwin is an agriclimate specialist with Agriculture and Agri-Food Canada. For Golden West, I'm Glendalee Allen Vossler.
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18: Scattered showers and thunderstorms will become more numerous across Saskatchewan as we go from Thursday afternoon into Friday. Until then, relatively tranquil conditions will prevail. I'm meteorologist Drew Lerner for the Golden West Radio Network. It'll be a relatively good day for outdoor activity today, but we do expect a few spits and spats of moisture to pop up. Just a few random showers that are likely to occur. Sky conditions should be partly cloudy, and in a few cases we may see some mostly cloudy conditions, but only for a brief period of time. And for the most part, any precipitation that occurs today is going to be extremely brief and light. Now, as we go forward into Thursday, things will change a little bit. Thursday morning, we'll have some showers occurring in the Maple Creek, Swift Current area, southward of Ville-Marie, and also up into the Cold Lake and Lloydminster areas. The rest of the province will be relatively quiet during the morning, but as we get into the afternoon on Thursday, conditions will start to change, and increasing risks of showers and thunderstorms will occur by late afternoon and evening, especially coming out of the Cornac area over towards Weyburn, northward through Regina and the Lake Diefenbaker area, and further to the north to the Highway 16 corridor. Now, we would expect to see this precipitation to continue to expand to the east and north as we go through the night Thursday night. By Friday morning, we will have showers and thunderstorms occurring in most of the north and east part of the province. The precipitation will wind down in the evening on Friday. Maybe a few areas will still see some lingering rain on Saturday. The moisture totals associated with this whole system are going to run mostly in the range of about 8 to 22 millimeters. Now, there will be a few spots that could get upwards to 35, maybe 40 millimeters in a few areas. We are watching the area around the Estevan region, maybe back as far to the west as Weyburn, where we could get some heavier amounts of rainfall. And that we'll focus in on a little bit later today and tomorrow with an updated forecast. In the meantime, the lightest precipitation will be in the northeast part of the province, where not much more than 4 or 5 millimeters will occur. The temperatures are going to continue to run mostly upper teens through the lower and middle 20s during the next several days. Nighttime lows are expected to be upper single digits into the teens. For the Golden West Midwest Radio Network. I'm meteorologist Drew Lerner.
19: This sounds like a Saskatchewan economic developer's dream story. A recent survey conducted for the national real estate firm Royal LePage focused on an area where Saskatchewan has a distinct advantage, residential affordability. The firm polled residents of the big three, Toronto, Vancouver, and Montreal, and found that half of them would entertain the idea of leaving the big city for a more affordable community. If, and here's where the ec-dev folks come in, they could land a job in that new community. Well, for a province like Saskatchewan, this should be easy peasy. We have one of the highest job vacancy rates in the country right now, as employers are creating more jobs than they can find people to fill them. And we're affordable. Regina is number 5 in terms of affordability on the Royal LePage ranking. Saskatoon stands in 12th spot on the firm's 15 most affordable Canadian cities. Both Regina and Saskatoon saw their affordability factors improve in the past year as well, but there's no doubt that many other smaller Saskatchewan centers would fare even better on this rating. I'm Paul Martin.
20: 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It's Brett Jensen reporting from the Swift Current Yards. 200 head on offer this week, and here's how it went. Good cows traded from 245 to 260. The medium cow is $1.80 to 245. Heiferettes, 280 to 360. The big open heifers should add their first calf this year, 310 to 395. The good bulls traded from 240 up to 295. Folks, our fall schedule is out. Be sure to phone into the office here and book your calves into them prime time dates and get your calves into the pre-sorts you'd like to be in. 773-3174. 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
8: A mix of sun and cloud today with possible showers and maybe a risk of a thunderstorm. High of 21. Tonight, partly cloudy with few showers possible early and a risk of a thunderstorm. Low of 11. And tomorrow, mainly cloudy with scattered showers in the afternoon. High of 20. 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
9: 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The town was named after famous cartoonist John Wilson Ben Goff. 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Another popular attraction is the Gateway Festival, a music-filled, family-friendly event which swells Ben Goff's population with spectators coming from far and wide each summer.
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1: A mix of sun and cloud with scattered showers and possible thunderstorms. From the DiscoverMooseJaw.com newsroom, I'm TJ England. Moose Jaw City Council has approved a $1.57 million change order for the Crescent View Headworks project. Director of Operations Bevan Harleton said the additional money will restore demolition work, two truck fill stations, and a future trunk connection chamber to the project.
2: We will be bringing back the demolition of the old Crescent View lift station, and the grit building at the wastewater treatment plant, so we'll be able to decommission those and get rid of those facilities.
1: The change order was approved with the cost funded through the Crescent View Headworks budget. The Moose Jaw District Food Bank is less than one-fifth of the way to its $100,000 summer fundraising goal. The food bank has raised $18,913.74 so far, including $15,784.74 in July and another $3,129 in August. Jason Moore with the Moose Jaw District Food Bank says demand for the organization's service has continued to grow.
3: These are working families. This has been a godsend, literally.
1: The food bank is encouraging the community to consider donating as the summer campaign continues, with the organization still needing more than $81,000 to reach its target. A Moose Jaw member is continuing to collect signatures opposing a proposed AI data center at the former Valley View Center site. The provincial government has denied a request for up to 150 megawatts of power for the project. But Denise Davidson says the community should remain engaged in what happens next. Davidson is volunteering with the petition effort and says the response from people in the community has encouraged her to keep going.
4: I'm really happy that I came today because lots of people are coming and signing because it means a lot to the citizens of Moose Jaw.
1: Davidson says the petition is seeking signatures from 10% of Moose Jaw's adult population, and she plans to continue gathering support even though the project cannot proceed in its current form without the requested power allocation. Young students in Prairie South schools will have a chance to get comfortable riding the bus before the first day of classes. The First Rider program returns this week, giving new students and their families an opportunity to experience a school bus, meet drivers, and take a short ride before the school year begins. Prairie South Schools Director of Education Ryan Bowen says the program is designed to make the first bus ride a little less intimidating.
5: And it's an opportunity for new students to have a chance to get on a school bus potentially for the first time and get comfortable with that experience, go for a little ride.
1: The program has been running for about 5 or 6 years and is open to students and families. Sessions are Thursday at Cotto Hills at 2 p.m., and Lindale School at 7 p.m., followed by a session at 7th Avenue School in Assiniboia on August 19th at 1 p.m.
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6: The Moose Jaw Miller Express will look to bounce back to tie up their Western Canadian Baseball League East Division Final Series with the Saskatoon Berries tonight in Saskatoon. The Millers couldn't overcome a 7-run deficit last night at Ross Wells Park as they dropped a 7-4 decision to the Berries in Game 1 of the Best of 3 series. A reminder that the Miller Express will have a fan bus rolling out to Cairns Field for Game 2. $60 gets you a seat on the bus and a ticket to the game. Details can be found now at discovermooshaw.com. Former Peacock Collegiate defensive back Dax Gibney is already making an impact with the Regina Thunder. The Moose Jaw product dressed for Regina's CJFL season opener on Sunday, playing on special teams throughout the game and seeing defensive action in the fourth quarter of a 56-1 win over the Edmonton Wildcats.
7: Man, it was just so amazing to be out there. It's an entirely new league for me. Getting to go out, play with some of the best. I just loved the entire experience. It was incredible.
6: Gibney nearly came away with an interception in his debut and says earning a spot on the travel roster came down to hard work, consistency, and attention to detail. And finally, the Toronto Blue Jays look to win 3 in a row when they take on the Boston Red Sox tonight. And remember, we want your local sports scores and stories. 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I'm Sean Slatt.
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1: A mix of sun and cloud with possible showers and maybe a risk of a thunderstorm. High of 21. Tonight is partly cloudy with possible showers and a continued risk of a thunderstorm. Low of 11. Tomorrow is mainly cloudy with higher chance of showers, high of 20. Friday, showers with a high of 21. Saturday, clearing with a high of 22. And Sunday, a mix of sun and cloud with a high of 25. Find the full forecast at discovermoosejaw.com and stream the radio anywhere and anytime from the Discover Moose Jaw app.
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8: Drought conditions expanded dramatically across Canada during July. Trevor Hadwin, an agri-climate specialist with Agriculture and Agri-Food Canada, takes a look at the information in the July Drought Monitor.
9: Overall, the area of Canada covered by drought continued to increase, going from 18.8% at the end of June to 38.9% at the end of July. The significant increase can largely be attributed to the developing drought conditions across Northwest Ontario, Northwestern Quebec, and the Northern Prairies.
8: Hadwin says drought severity also increased significantly. He notes soil moisture reserves tightened across the prairies.
9: As of July, 38% of the prairie region was classified as abnormally dry or in drought, including 15.7% of the region in drought, a significant increase from June, where we only saw 1.5% in drought.
8: Those dry conditions expanded through northern Saskatchewan and Manitoba. For Golden West, I'm Glendalee Allen-Bossler.
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6: A mix of sun and cloud today with possible showers and maybe a risk of a thunderstorm. High of 21. Tonight, partly cloudy with few showers possible early and a risk of a thunderstorm. Low of 11. And tomorrow, mainly cloudy with scattered showers in the afternoon. High of 20. 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
2: Long before Blondie was even a thought, Chris Stein began playing the guitar in a band called The Stilettos and later became involved with one of the band's singers, Debbie Harry. Eventually, the two left the band to start their own musical endeavor, which they would call Angel and the Snake. In 1975, the name changed, and so did their career paths. Once they started going by Blondie, Harry's longtime nickname, everything fell into place. 2 years before their disbandment, they recorded one of their biggest songs, Call Me. The track was originally written for Fleetwood Mac's Stevie Nicks, but it ended up being recorded by Blondie. It became a number one hit.
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7: Now, your Discover Moose Jaw weather.
14: Today we have some sun and cloud with possible showers and maybe a risk of a thunderstorm. High of 21. Tonight will be partly cloudy with possible showers, low of 11. And tomorrow is mostly cloudy with scattered showers in the afternoon, high of 20. 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
10: Off to Briarcrest we go, located 45 kilometers southeast of Moose Jaw off Highway 339. The Briarcrest College and Seminary was originally founded as the Briarcrest Bible Institute in the village back in 1935, which has since moved. In the 40s, it was decided that a larger facility was needed for the increasing number of students, and the airbase in Caronport became the school's new home. The school, however, continued to honor its early history by retaining the name of Briarcrest as its birthplace. Along with the community center, library, skating and curling rinks, the village is also home to the Briarcrest and District Museum, which boasts 12 theme rooms showcasing the district's rich past in the former school building.
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2: A few clouds and 21 today with possible showers. 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A food drive at Victory Church has collected more than 1,800 pounds of food for the Moose Jaw District Food Bank in just 2 weeks. The first Sunday brought in more than 700 pounds, followed by another 1,031 pounds the next week, bringing the total to 1,815 pounds. Jason Moore with the Moose Jaw District Food Bank says the church worked with the food bank to make sure donations addressed its most pressing needs.
3: Not only did we get a whole bunch of our most wanted lists, but and then some on top of that. So did they meet our needs? Absolutely exceeded our needs, I would say.
2: The food drive will continue through August, and Moore says the donations will be combined with food from grocery store partners to help provide meals for about 20 families each week. A $1.57 million change order was approved by Moose Jaw City Council last night for the Crescent View Headworks facility. Contaminated soil was one item left off the change order and remains a big financial risk for the city. Director of Operations Bevan Harleton said 10,000 to 15,000 cubic meters of material will need to be managed.
4: We'll haul to a temporary stockpile location immediately south of Crescent View Headworks, so on the south side of Manitoba Street, and that's where we will stockpile it for the time being. The Ministry of Environment has given us approval to go ahead and do that.
2: Harleton added the city is looking at long-term options, including managing the material itself or working with the private sector. Prairie South students getting ready for their first school bus ride can take a test run before classes start. The division's first rider program gives children a chance to sit on a school bus and become familiar with the experience, while parents and guardians can join them for the ride. Prairie South Schools Director of Education Ryan Bowen says families do not need to register or prepare for the ride.
5: The parents, students don't have to bring or know anything. They just need to show up, and of course, all parents and families and students are welcome.
2: Bowen says the program also helps parents feel more comfortable with the people operating Prairie South's transportation program. It has received positive feedback from families since it began several years ago. Concerns over water, wildlife, and other resources remain at the center of opposition to a proposed AI data center in Moose Jaw. The facility has been proposed as part of development plans for the former Valley View Center property, an area residents have identified as an important green space. Denise Davidson, a volunteer with the opposition petition, shares her belief of an alternative.
6: If they want to build something, build it up north where there's lots of lakes, where it's not involving citizens and the effects on the environment.
2: Davidson also wants greater transparency around future plans for the Valley View property, which has been considered for several different uses since it was purchased.
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7: The Moose Jaw Miller Express will look to bounce back to tie up their Western Canadian Baseball League East Division Final Series with the Saskatoon Berries tonight in Saskatoon. The Millers couldn't overcome a 7-run deficit last night at Ross Wells Park as they dropped a 7-4 decision to the Berries in Game 1 of the Best of 3 series. A reminder that the Miller Express will have a fan bus rolling out to Cairns Field for Game 2. $60 gets you a seat on the bus and a ticket to the game. Details can be found now at discovermooseshaw.com. Former Peacock Collegiate defensive back Dax Gibney is already making an impact with the Regina Thunder. The Moose Jaw product dressed for Regina's CJFL season opener on Sunday, playing on special teams throughout the game and seeing defensive action in the fourth quarter of a 56-1 win over the Edmonton Wildcats.
8: Man, it was just so amazing to be out there. It's an entirely new league for me. Getting to go out, play with some of the best. I just loved the entire experience. It was incredible.
7: Gibney nearly came away with an interception in his debut and says earning a spot on the travel roster came down to hard work, consistency, and attention to detail. And finally, the Toronto Blue Jays look to win 3 in a row when they take on the Boston Red Sox tonight. And remember, we want your local sports scores and stories. 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I'm Sean Slack.
1: Now, your Discover Moose Jaw weather.
2: A mix of sun and cloud with possible showers and maybe a risk of a thunderstorm. High of 21. Tonight is partly cloudy with possible showers and a continued risk of a thunderstorm. Low of 11. Tomorrow is mainly cloudy with higher chance of showers. High of 20. Friday, showers with a high of 21. Saturday, clearing with a high of 22. And Sunday, a mix of sun and cloud with a high of 25. Find the full forecast at discovermoosejaw.com and stream the radio anywhere and anytime from the Discover Moose Jaw app.
0: Taking a look at the markets, canola, November, $794, up $13. January, $803.20, up $12. Spring wheat, Minneapolis, September, $6.74. Hard red winter wheat, September, $262. Wheat, September, $654.50, up 24¼. Corn, September, $455.75, up $19. Oats, September, $322.75. Soybeans, August, $1,159, up $11.50. Soybean meal, August, $325. Soybean oil, August, $68.88. Feeder cattle, August, $346. Live cattle, August, $230.47. Lean hogs, August, $95.65. The Canadian dollar is 71 cents. And crude oil, West Texas Intermediate, $93.17. For Golden West, I'm Glendalee Allen Vossler.
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0: that's good stuff. It's Def Leppard's Animal, one of the greatest hits of all time for the midweek Wednesday drive home. I'm Barry Weiss. That $44 million lottery ticket apparently still in the wind in Saskatchewan. We know it was sold in our province, not in Regina or Saskatoon, somewhere else. And whoever is sitting on it has 1 year to claim the prize. But I cannot imagine anybody waiting that long to pick up $44 million. Anyway, tonight's gold ball is $10 million, which I know would look pretty good in your bank account. Good luck if you're grabbing a ticket for that. And hang on for more of Saskatchewan's best music coming up right here. A trip back to 79, one of the biggest hits of that year from Kiss in a few minutes. And Sugar Ray with Every Morning after your local weather next.
1: You ever feel like you're the last one to know what's going on? 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
3: Hello, sports fans. This is Larry Graham from the Moose Jaw and District Sports Hall of Fame. 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
6: A mix of sun and cloud today with possible showers and maybe a risk of a thunderstorm. High of 21. Tonight, partly cloudy with few showers possible early and a risk of a thunderstorm. Low of 11. And tomorrow, mainly cloudy with scattered showers in the afternoon. High of 20. 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

0: Saskatchewan's best music and Montreal's Luba. I'm Barry Weiss. Opening night last night in the Western Canada Baseball League playoffs. Out west in Alberta, Sylvan Lake beat Okotoks 7-2. And in the east, here in Saskatchewan, Saskatoon over the Moose Jaw Miller Express 7-4 last night. Game two in both series tonight. And because these are best of three series, they could end this evening. In the majors, the Toronto Blue Jays continue their series against Boston tonight. Another win last night for the Jays. You can listen along tonight on our three Blue Jay network stations, 1330 CJYM, 1210 CFYM, both in West Central Saskatchewan, and in the Southeast on AM 1190 from Weyburn.
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1: Now, your Discover Moose Jaw weather.
12: Today, we have some sun and cloud with possible showers and maybe a risk of a thunderstorm. High of 21. Tonight will be partly cloudy with possible showers, low of 11. And tomorrow is mostly cloudy with scattered showers in the afternoon, high of 20. 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

Hey, if you're an NFL football fan, rejoice. The preseason starts this week. 16 games between now and Sunday. They start tomorrow night. And here's a song that Tom Petty performed at a big football game, the 2008 Super Bowl. This is Free Fallin'.

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1: If you didn't have any information from the New Testament, if every New Testament, imagine this thought experiment where every New Testament had been successfully destroyed by some evil future regime.
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1: So I don't have a single manuscript or a single Bible. They're all been destroyed. It turns out from just the fuse and fallout of history, you can reconstruct in its entirety the story of Jesus. You could be saved with the information you would just get from the fuse and fallout, so that even if every New Testament had been destroyed, this is the kind of impact that Jesus has. There's a reason why we call this the first century, even though,
3: guess what?
1: It's not the first century, okay?
3: Right.
1: There was a bunch of centuries before the first century, but we keep on calling it the first century because something explosive happened.
2: Hear more from J. Warner Wallace about the evidence for the Christian faith at FamilyMinute.org.
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9: The community of Rock Glen is nestled in the Wood Mountain Uplands, approximately 18 kilometers north of the Canada-US border, and less than a two-hour drive from Moose Jaw. One of only four unglaciated areas in North America, it allows nature enthusiasts, geologists, and paleontologists rare opportunities to study their crafts, and travelers who appreciate the wild beauty of the province. Prehistoric remains have been found in this area, dating as far back as 425 million years. Aboriginal people also left a rich heritage of Stone Age culture in the area, such as stone hammers, grinding tools, and arrowheads. Some of these relics can still be found at the Tourism Information Station. And just a stone's throw away east of town, you'll find the Rockin' Beach, where you can enjoy camping and boating in the summer, or just sit and take in the view.
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0: A mix of sun and cloud with scattered showers and possible thunderstorms. From the DiscoverMooseJaw.com newsroom, I'm TJ England. Moose Jaw City Council has approved a $1.57 million change order for the Crescent View Headworks project. Director of Operations Bevan Harleton said the additional money will restore demolition work, two truck fill stations, and a future trunk connection chamber to the project.
10: We will be bringing back the demolition of the old Crescent View lift station and the grit building at the wastewater treatment plant, so we'll be able to decommission those and get rid of those facilities.
0: The change order was approved with a cost funded through the Crescent View Headworks budget. The Moose Jaw District Food Bank is less than one-fifth of the way to its $100,000 summer fundraising goal. The food bank has raised $18,913.74 so far, including $15,784.74 in July and another $3,129 in August. Jason Moore with the Moose Jaw and District Food Bank says demand

0: for the organization's service has continued to grow.
1: These are working families. This has been a godsend, literally.
0: The food bank is encouraging the community to consider donating as the summer campaign continues, with the organization still needing more than $81,000 to reach its target. A Moose Jaw member is continuing to collect signatures opposing a proposed AI data center at the former Valley View Center site. The provincial government has denied a request for up to 150 megawatts of power for the project, but Denise Davidson says the community should remain engaged in what happens next. Davidson is volunteering with the petition effort and says the response from people in the community has encouraged her to keep going.
2: I'm really happy that I came today because lots of people are coming and signing because it means a lot to the citizens of Moose Jaw.
0: Davidson says the petition is seeking signatures from 10% of Moose Jaw's adult population, and she plans to continue gathering support even though the project cannot proceed in its current form without the requested power allocation. Young students in Prairie South schools will have a chance to get comfortable riding the bus before the first day of classes. The First Rider program returns this week, giving new students and their families an opportunity to experience a school bus, meet drivers, and take a short ride before the school year begins. Prairie South Schools Director of Education Ryan Bowen says the program is designed to make the first bus ride a little less intimidating.
3: And it's an opportunity for new students to have a chance to get on a school bus potentially for the first time and get comfortable with that experience, go for a little ride.
0: The program has been running for about 5 or 6 years and is open to students and families. Sessions are Thursday at Cotto Hills at 2 p.m. and Lindale School at 7 p.m., followed by a session at 7th Avenue School in Assiniboia on August 19th at 1 p.m.
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5: The Moose Jaw Miller Express will look to bounce back to tie up their Western Canadian Baseball League East Division Final Series with the Saskatoon Berries tonight in Saskatoon. The Millers couldn't overcome a 7-run deficit last night at Roswells Park as they dropped a 7-4 decision to the Berries in Game 1 of the Best of 3 series. A reminder that the Miller Express will have a fan bus rolling out to Cairns Field for Game 2. $60 gets you a seat on the bus and a ticket to the game. Details can be found now at discovermooshaw.com. Former Peacock Collegiate defensive back Dax Gibney is already making an impact with the Regina Thunder. The Moose Jaw product dressed for Regina's CJFL season opener on Sunday, playing on special teams throughout the game and seeing defensive action in the fourth quarter of a 56-1 win over the Edmonton Wildcats.
6: Man, it was just so amazing to be out there. It's an entirely new league for me. Getting to go out, play with some of the best. I just loved the entire experience. It was incredible.
5: Gibney nearly came away with an interception in his debut and says earning a spot on the travel roster came down to hard work, consistency, and attention to detail. And finally, the Toronto Blue Jays look to win 3 in a row when they take on the Boston Red Sox tonight. And remember, we want your local sports scores and stories. 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I'm Sean Slack.
4: Now, your Discover Moose Jaw weather.
0: A mix of sun and cloud with possible showers and maybe a risk of a thunderstorm. High of 21. Tonight is partly cloudy with possible showers and a continued risk of a thunderstorm. Low of 11. Tomorrow is mainly cloudy with higher chance of showers, high of 20. Friday, showers with a high of 21. Saturday, clearing with a high of 22. And Sunday, a mix of sun and cloud with a high of 25. Find the full forecast at discovermooshjaw.com and stream the radio anywhere and anytime from the Discover Moose Jaw app.
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0: The TSX is up by 186 points. The Dow is down by 21 points. NASDAQ is up by 143 points. And the Canadian dollar is trading at 71.7 cents U.S.
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0: Talk to me. It's Stevie Nicks. Your music, your memories. The greatest hits of all time. I'm Barry Weiss. Tonight is the big night for the Pearson Meteor Shower, the first of two big nights, actually. Here's the official word. The Pearson Meteor Shower will reach its peak tonight and extending into tomorrow night. It will offer exceptional views across Saskatchewan skies. Because a new moon falls tonight, there is virtually no moonlight to wash out the meteors, making 2026 one of the absolute best viewing years in recent memories for the Pearson Meteor Shower. Which is great news for stargazers. All you got to do is have a clear sky. I don't know if we will. And you got to stay up late, of course, because the best viewing is after midnight in the northeast sky. And maybe that's the toughest part, is staying up late to see this thing. Your latest local forecast with the sky conditions coming up and Men at Work when Saskatchewan's best music continues.
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11: Tonight is partly cloudy with a few showers possible early this evening and a risk of a thunderstorm. Low of 9. Tomorrow, a mixture of sun and cloud with some rain possible in the late afternoon. High of 20. And Friday is cloudy and unsettled with high chances of rain. High of 20. 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

0: Good Times, the greatest hits of all time. He's in Saskatoon September 5th. Brian Adams and This Time. Chilliwack and Tina Turner on the way. I'm Barry Weiss. The Saskatchewan Roughriders were back on the practice field earlier today. They have one more day of workouts tomorrow, then a travel day, and then game day. The Riders in Hamilton this week to take on the Tiger Cats with their 6-2 record, first in the CFL West. So far, so good. This week's game is Saturday, 5 o'clock in Hamilton.
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4: Billy Joel is what legends are made of. He holds the lifetime record of most performances by any artist at Madison Square Garden in New York. He played the first rock concert ever held at New York's Yankee Stadium in 1990, and the final rock concert ever played at New York's Shea Stadium before it was torn down in 2008. But he wasn't always the musician we know him as today. Joel was bullied in high school, and as a teenager, he decided to take up boxing in addition to his piano lessons. He even won a few amateur fights in the Golden Gloves competition. After breaking his nose, he dropped the dream of becoming a professional boxer and stuck to music. In order to pursue music, Joel left high school without graduating, but in 1992, he turned in some missing essays and got his diploma at the age of 43.
3: This has been another rock and roll history lesson brought to you by
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8: It's partly cloudy with a brief chance of rain early this evening and a risk of a thunderstorm, low of 9. Tomorrow, some sunshine mixed with cloud, with a chance of afternoon rain, high of 20. And Friday is mostly cloudy with rain and a high of 20. 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
14: In the late 1800s, the community of Lumsden was commonly known as Happy Hollow, later renamed after a Canadian Pacific Railway chief engineer, Hugh D. Lumsden. Lumsden was officially incorporated as a town in 1905 after outgrowing their village status. This friendly, vibrant, and growing community is located in the beautiful Qu'Appelle Valley, 74 kilometers northeast of Moose Jaw on Highway 11. The town functions as both a farming community and an unofficial suburb of Regina. Lumsden offers a variety of local attractions, events, and recreational opportunities, including a full-service campground, museum, art galleries, golfing, and even canoeing on the Qu'Appelle River. It's also home to the Duck Derby and the Great Pumpkin Scarecrow.
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1: A few clouds and 21 today with possible showers. From the DiscoverMooseJaw.com newsroom, I'm TJ England. A food drive at Victory Church has collected more than 1,800 pounds of food for the Moose Jaw District Food Bank in just 2 weeks. The first Sunday brought in more than 700 pounds, followed by another 1,031 pounds the next week, bringing the total to 1,815 pounds. Jason Moore with the Moose Jaw District Food Bank says the church worked with the food bank to make sure donations addressed its most pressing needs.
2: Not only did we get a whole bunch of our most wanted lists, but then some on top of that. So did they meet our needs? Absolutely exceeded our needs, I would say.
1: The food drive will continue through August, and Moore says the donations will be combined with food from grocery store partners to help provide meals for about 20 families each week. A $1.57 million change order was approved by Moose Jaw City Council last night for the Crescent View Headworks facility. Contaminated soil was one item left off the change order and remains a big financial risk for the city. Director of Operations Bevan Harleton said 10,000 to 15,000 cubic meters of material will need to be managed.
3: We'll haul to a temporary stockpile location immediately south of Crescent View Headworks, so on the south side of Manitoba Street, and that's where we will stockpile it for the time being. The Ministry of Environment has given us approval to go ahead and do that.
1: Harleton added the city is looking at long-term options, including managing the material itself or working with the private sector. Prairie South students getting ready for their first school bus ride can take a test run before classes start. The division's first rider program gives children a chance to sit on a school bus and become familiar with the experience, while parents and guardians can join them for the ride. Prairie South School's Director of Education, Ryan Bowen, says families do not need to register or prepare for the ride.
4: The parents, students don't have to bring or know anything. They just need to show up, and of course, all parents and families and students are welcome.
1: Bowen says the program also helps parents feel more comfortable with the people operating Prairie South's transportation program. It has received positive feedback from families since it began several years ago. Concerns over water, wildlife, and other resources remain at the center of opposition to a proposed AI data center in Moose Jaw. The facility has been proposed as part of development plans for the former Valley View Center property, an area residents have identified as an important green space. Denise Davidson, a volunteer with the opposition petition, shares her belief of an alternative.
5: If they want to build something, build it up north where there's lots of lakes, where it's not involving citizens and the effects on the environment.
1: Davidson also wants greater transparency around future plans for the Valley View property, which has been considered for several different uses since it was purchased.
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6: The Moose Jaw Miller Express will look to bounce back to tie up their Western Canadian Baseball League East Division Final Series with the Saskatoon Berries tonight in Saskatoon. The Millers couldn't overcome a 7-run deficit last night at Roswells Park as they dropped a 7-4 decision to the Berries in Game 1 of the Best of 3 series. A reminder that the Miller Express will have a fan bus rolling out to Cairns Field for Game 2. $60 gets you a seat on the bus and a ticket to the game. Details can be found now at discovermooshaw.com. Former Peacock Collegiate defensive back Dax Gibney is already making an impact with the Regina Thunder. The Moose Jaw product dressed for Regina's CJFL season opener on Sunday, playing on special teams throughout the game and seeing defensive action in the fourth quarter of a 56-1 win over the Edmonton Wildcats.
7: Man, it was just so amazing to be out there. It's an entirely new league for me. Getting to go out, play with some of the best. I just loved the entire experience. It was incredible.
6: Gibney nearly came away with an interception in his debut and says earning a spot on the travel roster came down to hard work, consistency, and attention to detail. And finally, the Toronto Blue Jays look to win 3 in a row when they take on the Boston Red Sox tonight. And remember, we want your local sports scores and stories. Email sports at discovermooshaw.com. I'm Sean Slott.
8: So science has determined working people need more vacations. A recent study found we should be taking days off more frequently, taking shorter breaks instead of one big annual getaway. Apparently, taking a few days off every 2 months is better for reducing stress, preventing burnout, and keeping us productive. The research found the benefits of a holiday tend to fade pretty quickly once we return to work, which might explain why we struggle at times midweek. The study also suggests we need to completely disconnect to get refreshed. 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
1: It's partly cloudy with possible showers early this evening and a risk of a thunderstorm. Low of 9. Tomorrow is a mixture of sun and cloud with possible showers late in the afternoon. High of 20. Friday is cloudy and filled with rain. High of 20. Saturday, clearing skies with a high of 22. And Sunday, sunny with a high of 26. Find the full forecast at discovermoosejaw.com and stream the radio anywhere and anytime from the Discover Moose Jaw app.
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1: The TSX is up by 186 points. The Dow is down by 21 points. NASDAQ is up by 143 points. And the Canadian dollar is trading at 71.7 cents U.S.
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11: Drought conditions expanded dramatically across Canada during July. Trevor Hadwin, an agri-climate specialist with Agriculture and Agri-Food Canada, takes a look at the information in the July Drought Monitor.
12: Overall, the area of Canada covered by drought continued to increase, going from 18.8% at the end of June to 38.9% at the end of July. The significant increase can largely be attributed to the developing drought conditions across northwest Ontario, northwestern Quebec, and the northern prairies.
11: Hadwin says drought severity also increased significantly. He notes soil moisture reserves tightened across the prairies.
12: As of July, 38% of the prairie region was classified as abnormally dry or in drought, including 15.7% of the region in drought, a significant increase from June, where we only saw 1.5% in drought.
11: Those dry conditions expanded through northern Saskatchewan and Manitoba. For Golden West, I'm Glendalee Allen-Vossler.
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0: Oh, they certainly do, don't they? Sad songs say so much. It's Sir Elton John, one of the greatest hits of all time. I'm Barry Weiss. Hey, if you fondly remember the days of 45s and 33s, well, you can celebrate today because it's National Vinyl Record Day. It all started back in 1887 when Thomas Edison invented the phonograph, the biggest selling vinyl record of all time, if you're wondering, the Eagles' greatest hits. And last year alone, 1.25 million vinyl records were sold in Canada, which is a 25% increase from the year before. So, apparently what was old is new again. That's all right. A tune you probably listened to on vinyl back in the day. Let Your Love Flow from the Bellamy Brothers coming up. And John Fogerty hits the ball diamond after your local weather. That's next.
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2: Hey, it's TJ England, chatting with Barb Morrison, our Her Voice nominee this week. Have you had any female role models who have influenced your path?
3: In my teaching career, I worked with many strong, gifted female educators, and I learned a little something from each of them. When I think about volunteerism, my role model would definitely be my mom. She was involved with many organizations over the years. She was a proud graduate of the Moose Jaw General Hospital School of Nursing, as was her mother. And after she retired, she devoted time to the hospital auxiliary. In my retirement, I became involved in the auxiliary to honor her. I'm inspired by women every day that I encounter. I'm particularly inspired by Celeste Mervins, who's the founder of Days for Girls International. That's why I became involved with that organization. Locally, there are so many women that are doing amazing things in our community.
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2: Tonight is partly cloudy with a few showers possible early this evening and a risk of a thunderstorm. Low of 9. Tomorrow, a mixture of sun and cloud with some rain possible in the late afternoon. High of 20. And Friday is cloudy and unsettled with high chances of rain. High of 20. 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

0: Saskatchewan's best music and a party tune for the gals. It's Hollywood's and Toronto. I'm Barry Weiss. Fire in the BC interior continues to be a big story that we are following. More than 20,000 people forced from their homes. 10,000 more could be asked to leave at any time. The air quality in BC is awful and property damage is very, very high. These fires are happening in heavily populated areas with significant tourism. It's wine country. It's ranch country. So the impact is huge, really. The latest on the story, first thing tomorrow morning with Rob Carney in the morning. And he will also have the new numbers on our online auction. Bidding is open right now on all six of our provincial websites. Discover Moose Jaw, Swift Current Online, Discover Estevan, Discover Weyburn, West Central Online, and Discover Humboldt. 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
16: It's partly cloudy with a brief chance of rain early this evening and a risk of a thunderstorm, low of 9. Tomorrow, some sunshine mixed with cloud, with a chance of afternoon rain, high of 20. And Friday is mostly cloudy with rain and a high of 20. 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

0: Your music, your memories, the greatest hits of all time. Have a great Wednesday night. I'm Barry Weiss, and here's Sheryl Crow.
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4: 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Community along the Trans-Canada, approximately 85 kilometers west of Moose Jaw, home to the Old Wives Lake Bird Sanctuary and a sodium sulfate plant, which began operations in 1948. The Chaplin Lake is the second largest saltine lake in Canada. The sodium sulfate extracted is used primarily in powder laundry and dishwasher detergents, along with carpet deodorizers, modified cornstarches, and mineral feeds for livestock, among many other things, resulting in a very appropriate slogan for the village, Chaplin, Salt of the Earth. Stop in at the Nature Center and learn more about the area's importance as it relates to shorebirds, brine shrimp, and the mining industry.
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6: A mix of sun and cloud with scattered showers and possible thunderstorms. From the DiscoverMooseJaw.com newsroom, I'm TJ England. Moose Jaw City Council has approved a $1.57 million change order for the Crescent View Headworks project. Director of Operations Bevan Harleton said the additional money will restore demolition work, two truck fill stations, and a future trunk connection chamber to the project.
7: We will be bringing back the demolition of the old Crescent View lift station and the grit building at the wastewater treatment plant, so we'll be able to decommission those and get rid of those facilities.
6: The change order was approved with a cost funded through the Crescent View Headworks budget. The Moose Jaw District Food Bank is less than one-fifth of the way to its $100,000 summer fundraising goal. The food bank has raised $18,913.74 so far, including $15,784.74 in July and another $3,129 in August. Jason Moore with the Moose Jaw District Food Bank says demand for the organization's service has continued to grow.
8: These are working families. This has been a godsend, literally.
6: The food bank is encouraging the community to consider donating as the summer campaign continues, with the organization still needing more than $81,000 to reach its target. A Moose Jaw member is continuing to collect signatures opposing a proposed AI data center at the former Valley View Center site. The provincial government has denied a request for up to 150 megawatts of power for the project. But Denise Davidson says the community should remain engaged in what happens next. Davidson is volunteering with the petition effort and says the response from people in the community has encouraged her to keep going.
9: I'm really happy that I came today because lots of people are coming and signing because it means a lot to the citizens of Moose Jaw.
6: Davidson says the petition is seeking signatures from 10% of Moose Jaw's adult population, and she plans to continue gathering support even though the project cannot proceed in its current form without the requested power allocation. Young students in Prairie South schools will have a chance to get comfortable riding the bus before the first day of classes. The First Rider program returns this week, giving new students and their families an opportunity to experience a school bus, meet drivers, and take a short ride before the school year begins. Prairie South School's Director of Education, Ryan Bowen, says the program is designed to make the first bus ride a little less intimidating.
10: And it's an opportunity for new students to have a chance to get on a school bus potentially for the first time and